0: leader. In one of his first acts as UK Prime Minister, Burnham will scrap Keir Starmer's digital ID program as part of a nationwide reset of daily priorities. So Keir Starmer introduced the compulsory digital ID policy in September 2025 to help combat illegal working. Domestic violence victims with hidden safe phones are being warned to prepare for a nationwide emergency test alert. The test at 2 o'clock Eastern Time in the afternoon of the 27th of July will prompt all phones to vibrate and play a 10-second siren. People with safe phones are being urged to turn them off at least an hour before the test. Veteran broadcaster and former Senator Darren Hinch will be farewelled at a state funeral service in Melbourne this afternoon. Longtime friend and broadcaster Darren James will lead the service at the Timber Yard in Port Melbourne. Ray Martin will deliver a special tribute. And the Australian dollar is buying 69.71 US cents. This is AIR News. Back to the World Cup, and Spain has lifted the trophy for a second time after they also did so back in 2010. AIR Sports' Graham Walsh has all the details from New Jersey.
1: It took extra time, but Spain has won the FIFA World Cup 2026 with a 1-0 win over Argentina. In the 106th minute, Williams nodded the ball back to Torres, who slammed his left foot shot high into the net. It was no less than Spain deserved. It had had 20 attempts at goal, whereas Argentina's first effort came in the 117th minute. It had had Fernandez sent off deep into normal time when he received a second yellow and rarely ventured out of his own half. Torrens had a second goal ruled out for offside, but there was a heart-stopping moment for Spanish fans in the 122nd minute, but Simeone could only fire his effort over the bar. Having conceded just a single goal in the whole tournament, Spain thoroughly deserved to lift the trophy for a second time.
0: The Bombers are finally off the bottom of the AFL ladder after snapping their 12-game losing streak, downing GWS 67-64. In yesterday's other games, the Bulldogs downed the Suns 77-68 and the Hawks thrashed the Tigers 122-52. In NRL, the Dolphins are tightening their grip on a maiden finals berth, beating the Cowboys 36-16. The Titans also winners, beating the Sea Eagles 38-32. Australian Independent Radio News.
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4: Your local weather in the Yass Valley for Monday, July 20. Morning frost with areas of morning fog, then mostly sunny today for a top of 14 degrees. Getting down to 1 overnight with early fog and areas of frost, then becoming sunny tomorrow for a top of 15. Wednesday, a shower or two and 14. Thursday, a possible shower and 10 degrees. Today, it's getting up to 16 degrees in Canberra, 16 in Goulburn and a top of 14 here in Yass. And that's your local weather update on Yass FM 100.
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6: As part of construction for the Hume Link East project, there will be delays on the southern end of Black Range Road near Woolgarlow to move heavy machinery. There will be disruptions between 10 a.m. and 2:30 p.m. on Thursday the 16th of July. A detour is available via Burrinjuck Road and the Hume Highway. 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
8: 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See Boyd's work like never before, but only until October 18. The National Gallery of Australia is open daily from 10 a.m. Entry is free. 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
10: 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I'm Jackie. 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
10: 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I'm Jackie.

little words of "That's one small step for man, one giant leap for mankind." And his second sentence was, "The surface is fine and powdery. I can pick it up loosely with my toe." Turns out the fine and powdery stuff that he actually picked up was a whole lot of particles that were like microscopic knives, and the dust particles, and it caused havoc for anything that went onto the moon after that point, because it used to scratch and it would get into their, scratch their boots and their clothing, their visors, that kind of stuff. It was also electric charged, and it would stick to the astronauts' clothing and their spaceship. A little known fact is a fun fact for you, or maybe it's upon return to Earth, the crew of Apollo 11 had to fill in a customs form at Honolulu Airport to declare their cargo of moon rocks and samples. As you do, red tape at its best. So today's theme is all about the moon, stars, planets, rockets, that kind of stuff. So let's start the show again with Dancing in the Moonlight by Top Loader.

Okay, so we had, whoops, stop that. So we had, that was the Beatles with Across the Universe. Before that, Monty Python with the Galaxy song. Top Loader with Dancing in the Moonlight. 20 past 10. So that means it's time for the TV theme. This is indirectly related to space travel. It's, yeah, I'll just play it. Let's talk about it on the other side. Here we go. See if you recognise this theme.

Did you watch The Twilight Zone? Now, I know it's not exactly to do with walking on the moon, but, you know, The Twilight Zone covered so many weird and wonderful ideas. So The Twilight Zone was an American fantasy science fiction horror anthology television series created by and presented by Rod Serling, no T, which ran for five seasons on CBS from October 1959 to June 1964. Now, I would have been quite young and possibly not even around when it started, so I watched this later, obviously not at that particular time. Each episode presented a standalone story in which characters find themselves dealing with often disturbing and unusual events, an experience describing as entering the Twilight Zone, often with a surprising ending and a moral. The series features both established stars and younger stars who became better known later. So Rod Serling served as executive producer and head writer of the show. He wrote 92 of the 156 episodes for the show. He was also the show's host and narrator, delivering monologues at the beginning and end of each episode, and typically appearing on screen to address the audience directly during the opening scene. The opening and closing narrations, we usually summarise the episode's events and explaining how and why the main characters had entered the Twilight Zone. The phrase Twilight Zone has entered the vernacular, used to describe surreal experiences, and go do-do-do-do-do-do-do-do. That's iconic. The iconic The Twilight Zone theme song was composed by Romanian-born French composer Marius Constant. Rather than being written specifically for the show, the track was actually two pieces of library stock music spliced together by the CBS to save on royalties and union fees. And that was a big thing back then. They would use contract musicians. So besides Bernard Herrmann and Jerry Goldsmith, other contributors of the music was Nathan Van Cleve, Leonard Rosenman, Fred Steiner and Franz Waxman. The first season featured an orchestral theme, title theme by Herrmann. The guitar theme most associated with theme was written by French avant-garde Marius Constant, which I've said earlier, and he was hired as a work-for-hire so that they didn't have to pay the royalties. The famous opening four-note descending motif was played on electric guitar by a session musician called Howard Roberts. The theme was almost always paired with Rob Sterling's chilling introductory monologues. The most famous opening narration encapsulates the background of the show's eerie theme. He goes, "There is a fifth dimension beyond which is known to man. His dimension is vast as space and as timeless as infinity. It is the middle ground between light and shadow, between science and superstition. It lies between the pit of man's fears and the summit of his knowledge. This is the dimension of imagination. It is the era we call the Twilight Zone." There you go. So I would have watched it when it had a revival in 1985. Twilight Zone brings back a few memories. It was just weird. Some of the episodes were just weird. All right. It is 10:25. Let's put on some more music. How about some Frank Sinatra?

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4: Do you like to twitter the sparrows? 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
6: 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Your voice in the valley.

So that was Jackie Brenston with Rocket 88. Wasn't it a bit funky? I really like that tune. Before that, Deep Purple was Space Truckin'. Okay. Ugh. It is 20 to 11. So the other half of the community diary announcements. This is what the community services are open today. Until 4:30, we have the 2582 Medical Transport and Aged Services bus. They're located in Meehan Street, and you can contact David or Martine for more information. 611 86999. Till 5 o'clock today, you've got the Salvo store at 92A Meehan Street and St Vincent de Paul at 104 Meehan Street, open for donations and a nice place to go and shop and pick up some knickknacks, bric-a-brac, shoes, linen, books, clothing, all that kind of pre-loved stuff. You can contact the Salvos on 6226 3143 and St Vincent de Paul on 6234 7450 for more details, or just go in. Until 5:30 today, you've got the Yass Valley Libraries open for usual library services like borrowing books. They do have public computers available for free that you can use. They're in the Craigo Mill precinct. What a good name for the precinct, don't you think? Craigo Mill, then maybe it won't get knocked over in the future. 209 Coomer Street. This is obviously for the whole family. As always, do what you normally do in a library. 6226 1305. Until 4:30 today, Services Australia is open at 204 Coomer Street. They do close for lunch from 12:30 to 1:30, but they can help you with Centrelink, Medicare, My Aged Care inquiries. Self-care terminals are available for child support and DBAs, and they've also got free Wi-Fi. They've probably got the heater on too. There you go. 4:30 today, up until 4:30 today, the Visitor Information Service Centre is always open at Coronation Park, 259 Coomer Street. For those who haven't worked it out, that's the southern end of town, otherwise known the road on the way back out to Canberra. Visitors and locals, information for visitors to help local businesses, individuals and community groups. It has fresh bouquet products, award-winning wineries, heritage listed colonial style buildings and museums information around the local area. 6226 1308 is your contact. So it is 17 to 11. Let's get on some more music. I think you're going to know this one. I'm going to play this one now because it's brought to you by Jiminy Cricket. Oh.

Hola amigos, my name is Al, the host of the Latin Soul Show. On Sundays, I present a collection of Latin American tunes for your listening pleasure. Please join me on Sunday, 11 to 1, for Latin Soul.

So that, of course, was Cilla Black with Follow the Path to the Stars. Before that, Van Morrison with Moondance. It is 7 minutes to 11. Thank you very much for listening to the show today. I hope you enjoyed my Moon, Stars, Planets, Rockets theme as 1969, for those that believe we walked on the moon. I'll be back again next week. Thank you very much for listening. I will go out with a couple more songs before we finish for the day. How about some Taylor Swift? She's got a song called Starlight. Here we go.

0: Spanish fans around the world are celebrating with the country crowned World Cup champions for 2026. A goal in the 106th minute, the difference, as the side downed Argentina 1-0 to claim the nation's first World Cup since 2010. Reporter Stephanie Wacklewick is in Madrid and says the crowds there have erupted in celebration.
1: The city is going crazy. There are fans literally climbing light poles, hanging the flag from the top. There's flares going off, fireworks, the chopper is hovering over.
0: Tensions erupted on the field after the full-time whistle, with players having to separate teammates, seen shoving and throwing punches. A senior Labor MP has described Pauline Hanson as a walking headline in response to her comments about mass deportations. During an interview, the One Nation leader said she loved the idea of mass deportations in Australia, later clarifying she only meant for illegal immigrants. Emergency Management Minister Kirsty McBain has told Today she doesn't believe One Nation has anything meaningful to deliver for Australians.
2: At this stage, you've got Pauline Hanson overseas calling Australia and Australians stupid, which is surprising.
0: The latest news poll shows support for One Nation has recovered a bit, while the coalition has regained some ground too. One Nation has a primary vote of 30%, on par with Labor, while the coalition has improved to 19%. Voter dissatisfaction with Anthony Albanese has increased, but remains preferred Prime Minister. The federal government has published a list of consumer protection priorities for artificial intelligence. It includes a promise to better regulate the use of AI in agencies like Centrelink and Services Australia. AI is expected to be a focus of the Labor Party National Conference in Adelaide this week. If you've ever been caught in a long queue waiting to get through to your overseas flight at Sydney Airport, this news will certainly help you. Terry Daniel explains.
3: Sydney Airport is allowing people to jump the international security screening queue by paying a $20 fee. They've launched a fast pass system which allows passengers to use the first class priority screening lanes instead of waiting in what's often a very long queue. The airport claims the move will help to reduce stress during busy times. Terry Daniel, Air News.
0: Advocates are encouraging the 2 million Australians living with diabetes to share their lived experience of the chronic condition. This is National Diabetes Week. Diabetes Australia's Hannah Jackson says this year's theme is Living Out Loud.
4: And we're inviting the diabetes community to complete the sentence, I wish people knew. And it's a fantastic opportunity for people to talk about the thing that they wish people understood about what it's like to live with diabetes.
0: Data shows just a quarter of new medicines launched globally in the last decade have been subsidised in Australia. Medicines Australia says local patients are missing out on treatments because the approvals process is too complex. This is Air News. As we've heard, Spain are FIFA World Cup champions after defeating Argentina 1-0 in an extra-time thriller. Ferran Torres striking from a Williams Jr. assist in the 106th minute, as heard on SBS.
5: Williams! Extended into Spain by Ferran Torres! At last! At long, long last! Spain's magic moment!
0: The Sea Eagles have slumped to a third straight loss, going down to the Titans 38-32 in the NRL. Manly star Tom Trbojevic also awaiting scans after hobbling from the field with another hamstring injury during the loss. Co-captain Jake Trbojevic says the side has to improve heading into the business end of the season.
6: The Titans play well tonight, don't get me wrong, but like just too many negative plays. Like we showed what we can do at the start of the game, but then we just self-inflict with errors, penalties, all that sort of thing.
0: Round 20 wrapped up with the Dolphins downing the Cowboys 36-16. In AFL, Fremantle is three games clear of Sydney at the top of the ladder after round 19. The Hawks are up to third spot, then the Lions, Crows and Melbourne rounding out the top six. Bobby Hill could have played his last game for Collingwood. The Pies have reportedly started conversations with the Norm Smith medal winner's management about terminating his contract. Australian Independent Radio News.
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9: Your local weather in the Yass Valley for Monday, July 20. Morning frost with areas of morning fog, then mostly sunny today for a top of 14 degrees. Getting down to 1 overnight with early fog and areas of frost, then becoming sunny tomorrow for a top of 15. Wednesday, a shower 2 and 14. Thursday, a possible shower and 10 degrees. Today, it's getting up to 16 degrees in Canberra, 16 in Goulburn, and a top of 14 here in Yass. And that's your local weather update on Yass FM 100.
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11: As part of construction for the Hume Link East project, there will be delays on the southern end of Black Range Road near Woolgarlo to move heavy machinery. There will be disruptions between 10 a.m. and 2:30 p.m. on Thursday the 16th of July. A detour is available via Burrinjuck Road and the Hume Highway. 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

Somebody say, somebody cry, why, somebody say, somebody sing, hello, somebody say.

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4: Water on the road.
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0: As part of construction for the Hume Link East project, there will be delays on the southern end of Black Range Road near Woolgarlo to move heavy machinery. There will be disruptions between 10 a.m. and 2:30 p.m. on Thursday the 16th of July. A detour is available via Burrinjuck Road and the Hume Highway. 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
3: I'm Alan Baskin. A coalition MP is taking aim at the inconsistencies and confusion around One Nation's policies. During an interview on what's been described as a fact-finding mission in the UK, Pauline Hanson has said she loves the idea of mass deportations from Australia. Shadow Cybersecurity Minister Aaron Violi has told Today it's not clear if that's an official stance or if it'll be walked back.
4: Seen these statements before from Pauline Hanson. One day she'll say something and then the next day Barnaby Joyce will come out and say it's not their policy. And sometimes Pauline Hanson will walk those statements back. So, I mean, let's see if she's actually going to make this their official policy or not.
3: Pauline Hanson says she only means illegal immigrants. The latest news poll shows One Nation has regained some ground to have a primary vote on par with Labor. Small businesses across the country are going bust at an alarming rate. The latest insolvency figures from ASIC show more than 14,000 went under in the 2025 to 2026 financial year. Small Business Association Chief Executive Anne Nalder has told Today it's the worst period in decades.
5: It doesn't matter if you've got invoices to be paid or contracts to be signed, unless you have got cash in the bank, that is a killer, and that is borne by the ATO's figures. So cash and a lack of knowledge of cash flow is the number one killer.
3: A crime scene has been declared after a fatal unit fire on the Sunshine Coast. Lachlan Gray reports.
6: Emergency services were called to King Street in Budrum around 7:30 last night, where they found a two-storey unit fully engulfed in flames. It took five crews around an hour to get the blaze under control, with the fire fully extinguished after 10 o'clock. A 21-year-old woman was transported to hospital with life-threatening burns, but has since passed away from her injuries. The cause of the blaze remains unknown, with investigations ongoing. Anyone with information or CCTV footage is asked to come forward. Lachlan Gray reporting.
3: Analysts believe Gulf states are becoming increasingly frustrated by the fighting between Iran and the United States. Washington has launched further strikes on Iran after the deaths of two US service members in Jordan and a third in Iraq. Former Pentagon operative Tony Schaffer has told Nine there is the potential for a broader escalation.
7: Many of our Arab allies who are being struck, as we just talked about, are getting really upset that they're being essentially asked to sustain these hits without being able to retaliate. So I do see this changing. I think part of what could happen very quickly is a military element.
3: Medicines Australia believes local patients are missing out on life-saving medication due to a complex and lengthy approvals process. Data shows just a quarter of new medicines launched globally in the last decade have been subsidised in Australia. The World Health Organization has unveiled a suite of new dementia prevention recommendations. The WHO says up to 45% of dementia risks could be prevented or delayed by eliminating modifiable risk factors. These include tobacco, alcohol, and lack of exercise. This is AIR News. In AFL, Ken Hinckley has been confirmed as Tasmania's first coach this morning. The former Port Adelaide coach is understood to have beaten out Nathan Buckley and John Longmire for the position. The announcement's been made by club chairman Grant O'Brien.
8: We were really clear going into this process about the qualities that we wanted in our inaugural coach. And Ken, with his approach, his character and his experience, really fitted that bill. I guess specifically, we love the focus that Ken had on player development, a teaching first philosophy. He's a great connector, and that's going to be hugely important for us as we bring together our first playing group.
3: In NRL, a fresh injury blow for Manly star Tom Trbojevic, picking up another suspected hamstring issue during the Sea Eagles' loss to the Titans. Early reports suggest it's only a low-grade strain, the Dolphins beating the Cowboys 36-16 to wrap up round 20. There have been scenes of jubilation and some tempers boiled over between players as Spain was crowned World Cup champions. Despite controlling much of the match, it wasn't till the 106th minute that the Spanish side scored the only goal of the final. Argentina had a few late chances but couldn't find the back of the net. Australian Independent Radio News.
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11: Your local weather in the Yass Valley for Monday, July 20. Morning frost with areas of morning fog, then mostly sunny today for a top of 14 degrees. Getting down to 1 overnight with early fog and areas of frost, then becoming sunny tomorrow for a top of 15. Wednesday, a shower or two and 14. Thursday, a possible shower and 10 degrees. Today, it's getting up to 16 degrees in Canberra, 16 in Goulburn and a top of 14 here in Yass. And that's your local weather update on Yass FM 100.
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2: Yas. Hello there, this is Michael Lynch. A walking headline is how the federal government is describing Pauline Hanson in response to a statement she made about mass deportations. A News poll survey out today shows support for the ALP has fallen to its lowest level since 2022, with One Nation now neck and neck with a primary vote of 30%. But Senior Labour Minister Christy McBain has told today the Albanese government is focused on policy, not polls.
3: That's the choice for Australians, whether One Nation actually has any policies that can deliver anything meaningful to the Australian population. And at this stage, you've got Pauline Hanson overseas calling Australia and Australians stupid, which is surprising.
2: 80% of Victorians are said to be worried about the impact of immigration on housing availability. An Amplify Australia poll has found that 65% of Victorians don't trust the Allan government to improve housing in the next 12 months, a figure which is 6% up on the same survey last year. Shadow Minister for Housing David Southwick says the state government has let Victorians down.
4: And the reason why we're not getting the homes is because with 43% of the cost of building a home in taxes, regulation and red tape, it simply doesn't add up to build homes in Victoria.
2: An abalone diver was attacked by a shark near Tasmania's Bruny Island over the weekend. The 31-year-old man, who suffered a large bite to his forearm, was helped ashore by other divers and was then flown to the Royal Hobart Hospital. High-tech license plate recognition cameras are helping police crack down on dangerous driving offenders in Greater Brisbane. Embedded in about 160 cameras, the technology has detected almost 900 offences between July last year and May this year. On the other side of the country, the WA government has apologised to the tenants of a social housing complex in Perth South who were left without running water for 2 days. Sarah Patterson reports.
5: Contractors finally attended the Beaconsfield flats yesterday after reporters raised the issue with Premier Roger Cook. The residents have been issued with bottled water to drink, wash with, and for flushing the toilet. Premier Cook says the issue of the burst water pipe, which caused the outage, will be addressed as soon as possible.
2: In Air World News, the United States has confirmed that another soldier has been killed as the conflict between the country and Iran escalates further. The service member died during the controlled detonation of an Iranian attack drone in Iraq. Former Pentagon operative Tony Schaffer says Gulf states are becoming very frustrated as the conflict drags on.
6: Part of what could happen very quickly is a military element, by a large degree of which would be under the Abraham Accords, being organized to go after the Iranians in a coalition-type environment, which could happen very soon.
2: In other news, 76-year-old Chelsea Sullenberger, remembered for his miraculous crash landing of US Airways Flight 1549 on New York's Hudson River in 2009, has revealed he's now living with Alzheimer's disease. And former Manchester Mayor and UK Labour leader Andy Burnham will today become Britain's seventh Prime Minister in 10 years. In finance news, the All Ords is trading up 8 points, and one Australian dollar this hour is buying 69.86 US cents. This is Air News. Spain are the FIFA World Cup winners, beating defending champions Argentina 1-0 in the final. It wasn't until extra time in the 106th minute that Spain managed to break the nil-all deadlock, heard here on SBS. Argentina had hung its hopes on Lionel Messi, who was spotted shedding tears during the trophy ceremony. New Zealand, meanwhile, is celebrating a major win after Ryan Fox won the British Open Golf Championship by one shot at Royal Birkdale in England. The 39-year-old was a stroke behind American Cameron Young with three holes to play, but birdies on the 16th and then the hardest hole on the course, the 18th, saw him clinch the claret jug. He admits it'll take a while to sink in.
7: It's unbelievable, to be honest. I still don't know what to think. My nerves are all over the place. I'm not quite sure how I hit that putt on 18. And yeah, look, it is a dream come true. Looking at this trophy now, it's the first time I've seen it up close, so it's pretty amazing.
2: Amazing indeed. In the NRL, the Sea Eagles have slumped to a third straight loss, going down to the Titans 38-32, while in the AFL, Essendon has claimed only its second win of 2026, upsetting the Giants by 3 points. This is Australian National News.
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9: Your local weather in the Yass Valley for Monday, July 20. Morning frost with areas of morning fog, then mostly sunny today for a top of 14 degrees. Getting down to 1 overnight with early fog and areas of frost, then becoming sunny tomorrow for a top of 15. Wednesday, a shower or two and 14. Thursday, a possible shower and 10 degrees. Today, it's getting up to 16 degrees in Canberra, 16 in Goulburn, and a top of 14 here in Yass. And that's your local weather update on Yass FM 100.
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11: 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There will be disruptions between 10 a.m. and 2:30 p.m. on Thursday the 16th of July. A detour is available via Burrinjuck Road and the Hume Highway. 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
2: Do you like to twitter the sparrows? 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If you answer yes, then come and play Mahjong at the Murray Bateman Pub every Wednesday from 11 a.m. Beginners and experienced players are welcome, and we will teach you how to play if you haven't played before. And it's free. Just turn up.
3: Mahjong.
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5: I was born and raised down in Alabama on a farm way back up in the woods. I was so ragged that folks used to call me Patches. Papa used to tease me about it, 'cause deep down inside he was hurt 'cause he'd done all he could.

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1: Ian, hello there, this is Michael Lynch. Our major political parties are playing down the findings of the latest opinion poll, which shows that One Nation has bounced back. More on that from Federal Politics editor Michael Packey.
2: News poll shows One Nation's primary vote has jumped back up to 30%, with the minor party level pegging with Labor, who saw its support go backward. The coalition has recorded a minor improvement, but is still way behind on 19%. Liberal MP Aaron Violi admits there's more work to be done to win back voter trust.
3: You can't get too concerned whether the polls are good and bad.
2: Labor Minister Christy McBain claims the government is not worried about One Nation, arguing party leader Pauline Hanson is all about grievance and no solutions.
4: For the last 30 years, Pauline Hanson's been a walking headline.
2: News poll also shows voters are dissatisfied with Anthony Albanese, but he remains preferred Prime Minister.
1: A separate results survey shows support for Labor and the coalition in New South Wales has also fallen. Voter support for the major parties is now at its lowest level since November 2021, with 48% of respondents saying they would vote for a minor party. One of Australia's leading traffic management and labour hire companies wants a royal commission into Victoria's Big Build. Managing Director of KPI Group, Aaron Ramsey, has told the Financial Review that this is the only way to clean up the state's construction sector. As Western Australian children head back to school this week, parents and carers are being given more cost of living relief, with claims opening for the student assistance payment. Secondary students are eligible for the payment of $250 each, while kindergarten and primary school students can receive $150 each. Education Minister Sabine Winton says the majority of claims made last year via the Service WA app were paid out within a week.
5: I also know, as a mother of three, the expenses never stop with school expenses, particularly because children grow. The seasons change and there's always a requirement to spend more, whether it's on uniforms or whether it's books or lost school bags. Sending kids to school is expensive.
1: In our world news, the new British Prime Minister is promising stability as he prepares to take up the country's top job. Nine Europe correspondent Mimi Becker reports.
6: Just weeks ago, Andy Burnham wasn't even a member of Parliament. He'll be invited by the King to form a government. Moving trucks are already at Downing Street as Keir Starmer prepares to leave office. Andy Burnham is expected to promise a more stable, responsible style of politics in his first speech outside Number 10. Before departing, Keir Starmer will deliver a final address and then travel to Buckingham Palace to formally resign to King Charles.
1: An elderly couple who went missing in Canada were mauled to death by a black bear near McTavish Lake, Saskatchewan. When the couple stopped answering their phones, relatives contacted the police, and in a subsequent search of the area, the bodies of two deceased people were found. Canada's Ministry of Community Safety has confirmed that a bear had been involved in the couple's death. In other news, domestic violence victims with hidden safe phones are being warned to prepare for a nationwide emergency test alert. This is Air News. There's been an outpouring of emotion around the globe as Spain celebrates being crowned FIFA World Cup champions. A goal in the 106th minute. The difference as the Spanish beat defending champions Argentina 1-0 to claim their first World Cup since 2010. Dan is in Barcelona and he says the streets are overflowing with thrilled fans.
7: There is thousands of people. There is a thousand-year-old fountain and there's three people up on top standing on it waving Spanish flags, fireworks going off.
1: In the NRL, the Sea Eagles have slumped to a third straight loss, going down to the Titans 38-32. Manly star Tom Tavoyevich also awaiting scans after hobbling from the field with another hamstring injury during the loss. Co-captain Jake Tavoyevich says heading into the business end of the season, the side just has to improve.
8: Too many negative plays. Like, we showed what we can do at the start of the game, but then we just self-inflict with errors, penalties, all that sort of thing.
1: The Bombers are finally off the bottom of the AFL ladder after snapping their 12-game losing streak. More on that from Sarah Patterson.
9: Essendon's shock 3-point triumph over the Giants was just its second win of the season. It marks Dean Solomon's first win as caretaker coach since he replaced Brad Scott earlier this year. It's also the Bombers' first victory in Melbourne since May 2025. It now sees them leapfrog Richmond and take up 17th place on the AFL ladder.
1: This is our national news.
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11: Your local weather in the Yass Valley for Monday, July 20. Morning frost with areas of morning fog, then mostly sunny today for a top of 14 degrees. Getting down to 1 overnight with early fog and areas of frost, then becoming sunny tomorrow for a top of 15. Wednesday, a shower or two and 14. Thursday, a possible shower and 10 degrees. Today, it's getting up to 16 degrees in Canberra, 16 in Goulburn and a top of 14 here in Yass. And that's your local weather update on Yass FM 100.
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13: As part of construction for the Hume Link East project, there will be delays on the southern end of Black Range Road near Woolgarlow to move heavy machinery. There will be disruptions between 10 a.m. and 2:30 p.m. on Thursday the 16th of July. A detour is available via Burranjuck Road and the Hume Highway. 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
15: 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See Boyd's work like never before, but only until October 18. 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
17: G'day, everybody. Trish in the chair with you. It's 8 minutes past two, and the temperature's anything between 13 to 16 degrees. Barronjack's 50, Wyonga 61, Blowering's 50. Sorry, Wyonga 64, Blowering's 51. So that's your temperature and water for the hour, Yass FM 100.3.

Yes, I've been 100.3. It's 20 past two. You're listening to Trish. We just heard from Buddy Williams with Little Red Bond, Our Wedding, and Yellow Dog's Love, A Yellow Dog's Love. And before that, of course, we started off with Brian Letton and My Kind of Country. At 21 minutes past two, we'll start off the Ballady is Volume 6 with Matt Manning, You've Got to Go. Matt Manning, You've Got to Go West, Young Fella, Anita Ray, Maddie, Mary River, Double Decker, Dave McCallum, Harry Redford, The White Bull from Aramac.

0: Yes, FM 100.3, it's 2:30. We just heard Double Deckle, Dave McCallum with Harry Redford, the White Bull from Aramac, Anita Ree, Muddy Mary River, Matt Manning, You've Got to Go West, Young Fella.
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0: There was Sandy Kidd from Brownie, Jeff Brown. Keith Jemison, the Blue Gum Tree Ball, Graham Roger.
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1: It's the smile on a weathered face Trish. When waltzing with
0: Graham Johnson, the Aussie character.
1: An anthem known around the world. Margaret
0: Contrast and Alicia Smith.
1: Our national song.
0: Creek.
1: That's true. Of course, Australia Fair's just lost the plot for the likes of me and you. Our sense of Aussie character was apparent from the start. As our convict forebears mock the law with a reverence in their heart. For we don't much like authority or doing what we're told, and we'll always fight for freedom, because we're Aussies, brave and bold. The strength of Aussie character signifies our will to fight the injustices of poverty, to support the battler's plight. The shadow of Eureka's past and Gallipoli's campaign are etched in blood within our hearts, forever to remain. The charm of Aussie character is our dry, laconic wit. From the suburbs to the back blocks, it has travelled round a bit. We'll spin a yarn and tell a lie that's only half the truth, or pull your leg by playing pranks and swear like troopers. Struth. The style of Aussie character is our roughness round the edge. Like the wily outback larrikin who refused to take the pledge of taking things too seriously, regardless of his strife. He's married hardship and the land as if it was his wife. The grace of Aussie character is compassion for our mates. The hand of friendship we extend regardless of our fate. For the Australian Constitution, it is made of hardy stuff. For we thrive on life's adversities, and we breed them bloody tough. The pride of Aussie character is our grace to take a fall and learn from errors of the past as we heed the future's call. For flying still that Union Jack obscures our southern skies, and Republic's independence is still sought as our main prize. So the dinkum Aussie character is the sum of all these things, and the nationhood that we all share is what patriotism brings. So stand up, all you Aussies. Stand up tall and proud and strong. For this land, terra australis, is the land where we belong.

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It's an eclectic mix of contemporary songs combined with modern classics. Please enjoy the show as much as Kanga and I did picking the tunes.

0: Yes, FM 100.3. I'll get it right in a minute. We just heard Lorraine Pitzner with Sunset Vision, Alicia Smith, Warrigal Creek, Margaret Rackley, Contrast, Graham Johnson, the Aussie character. Now, Ned Winter, with that Outback Country, will take us through to news on Yes FM 100.3.
1: This poem is dedicated to Col McDougall from Doorumbandy. The horse fell on Col back in 1976. And I was inspired to write these verses, which I call That Outback Country. I want to go back to the great outback, where the gidgee and mulga trees grow. Oh, I long to go back to the great outback, where the whirly-whirlies blow. Though some folk may think I'm a dreamer, and at times I live in a trance, that outback country keeps calling. I'll return, given half a chance. To that land of seasons aplenty, its flood rains and devastating droughts, where fortunes are made, then broken, the ups, the downs, and the outs. But fate determines each man's future, for in this ward where I lay, being crushed neath a horse last muster, in a simple but most painful way. And though staff here are really tremendous, and treat me as one of their kin, an agonizing thought keeps recurring. Will I ever walk again? For kindness can't make helpless legs function, as religions can't stop a war. And a tormented mind asks but one question. Will I see the outback once more? And when family and friends come to visit, how I dread the sound of that bell. It's plain we'll have to dispose of the station when things were going so well. But what of the old plant horses I treasure, the remnants from past droving days? I pray they won't end up as pets food, but find a lush paddock to graze. In that land which at times that I've hated and cursed it right down to hell. But how can one remain resentful and bitter when one is under its spell? Its harshness, its beauty, the vastness, this last great frontier on earth. How I long to go back to the great outback, that sunburnt land of my birth.

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1: Good afternoon, this is Michael Lynch. The Prime Minister is not at all happy about the anti-Australian comments made by Pauline Hanson while she was overseas. The One Nation leader has used a podcast appearance with far-right activist Tommy Robinson to claim the end of the White Australia policy has led to immigration problems. Anthony Albanese says elected officials when overseas should be talking Australia up, not down.
2: I find it astonishing that Pauline Hanson has travelled overseas in order to denigrate and talk down Australia. What we need to do as public representatives is take our responsibility seriously. We live in the best country on earth, and we are the envy of the world.
1: Veteran broadcaster Darren Hinch has been remembered as a larger-than-life character at a state funeral in Melbourne. The former journalist and senator died earlier this month, aged 82. Fellow broadcaster and friend Ray Martin says Hinch was born with a megaphone for a voice, and his typewriter was just as loud.
3: There's nothing subtle about Hinch or his endless opinions. More controversial than contrary, I think. He was brave and brash, with an ego that could light up a small city. But he was also very likable, and I liked him a lot.
1: There was high drama in Melbourne's Burnley Tunnel last night when a car driven by a woman did a U-turn and drove into oncoming traffic, which led to a head-on crash in Port Melbourne. A Subaru Outback was seen travelling the wrong way through the tunnel at around 11:30 before continuing onto the bridge and colliding with a Kia Sorento on the city-bound off-ramp. The driver of the Subaru, a 51-year-old woman from the Bayside suburb of Rye, was arrested and has since been charged with a number of offences, including drug possession. Six people in the Kia, while shaken by their terrifying experience, were not injured. The number of drivers, meanwhile, caught speeding in Perth has more than tripled in the past year. Data from the Department of Transport shows more than 110,000 people were pinged by fixed and mobile speed cameras in 2025-26, up 216% on the previous year. Teresa Sensorik from the WA Centre for Road Safety Research says these figures don't necessarily mean that more people are speeding.
4: Really, the case of the new cameras on the Kwinana Freeway, we know that speeding isn't necessarily going up. Generally, it's our ability to detect it, and a lot of the data is actually detection.
1: New global dementia guidelines are being described as a vital step forward in tackling a looming cognitive crisis. The World Health Organization says up to 45% of dementia risk could be mitigated by exercise, avoiding air pollution, and adopting a healthy diet. Australian Research on Guideline Group Professor Karin Anstey says the new recommendations include increasing social activity.
5: We now make a recommendation on using hearing aids for hearing loss. They mention a menopausal hormone therapy, which is not where they say there's insufficient evidence there to recommend that to reduce risk of cognitive decline.
1: In what could be an Australian first, an extremely rare set of identical girl quadruplets has been born in Brisbane. Only a few dozen sets of all identical quadruplets have been recorded in medical history. The baby girls were delivered by C-section last week, with all four said to be doing extremely well. This is Air News. Spanish fans around the world are celebrating with the country crowned World Cup champions for 2026. A goal in the 106th minute made the difference as the side downed Argentina 1-0 to claim the nation's first World Cup in 16 years. Reporter Stephanie Wacklevic, who's in Madrid, says the crowds have erupted in celebrations.
6: Going crazy. There are fans literally climbing light poles, hanging the flag from the top. There's flares going off, fireworks, the chopper is hovering over, but it's not a really beautiful celebration.
1: Back home, Dolphins skipper Tom Gilbert admits his side had a point to prove in yesterday's 36-16 win over the Cowboys. Just a week earlier, the Finns were written off following a 66-point loss to the Sharks. Gilbert says the team is pleased with the round 20 fight back.
7: The thing we did really well as a group is we moved forward and we took accountability. We enjoyed being in that position. We enjoyed people probably doubting us a little bit, but as a team, we never doubted ourselves, and there was a quiet confidence within the group as the week came on. As we came in yesterday, today, and I think that showed in the 80 minutes.
1: And in round three of the NRLW, wins for the Titans and Broncos. Gold Coast smashing Parramatta 50-12 and Brisbane defeating the West Tigers 40-12. This is Air National News.
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8: Your local weather in the Yass Valley for Monday, July 20. Morning frost with areas of morning fog, then mostly sunny today for a top of 14 degrees. Getting down to 1 overnight with early fog and areas of frost, then becoming sunny tomorrow for a top of 15. Wednesday, a shower or 2 and 14. Thursday, a possible shower and 10 degrees. Today, it's getting up to 16 degrees in Canberra, 16 in Goulburn and a top of 14 here in Yass. And that's your local weather update on Yass FM 1.
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10: As part of construction for the Hume Link East project, there will be delays on the southern end of Black Range Road near Woolgarlo to move heavy machinery. There will be disruptions between 10 a.m. and 2:30 p.m. on Thursday the 16th of July. A detour is available via Burrinjuck Road and the Hume Highway. 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
14: G'day. It's but the temperature's still 13 to 16 degrees, so the next hour's music's going to be brought to you by LBS. And it's music lives on the LBS team Salute Slim. So Lindsay Butler and Laurie Minson with The Rain Tumbles Down in July. Leave Him in the Long Yard, Brian Letton, Song of Granny Shazalee, The Eyes of Radio, Tom Maxwell. Eight past three, Yass FM.

Chazzerly with Songs of Granny. Leave Him in the Long Yard, Brian Letton. When the Rain Tumbles Down in July, Lindsay Butler and Laurie Minson. The Eyes of Radio, Tom Maxwell, Saddle Boy, Sharon Hayslip. Where the Mitchell Grass Once Grew, Rick Aitchison. Coming up now at 18 minutes past 3, Yes FM 100.3, you're listening to Trish.

0: Ken Lindsay with Where Country Is. Oh dear, sorry, I'm not. Where the Mitchell Grass once grew, Rich Gageson, Saddle Boy, Sharon Hayes, Lip, The Eyes of Radio, Tom Maxwell. 27 to 4, Yes FM 100.3.
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0: 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on it, you can drop a note to Post Office Box 51, Yass, someone will get back to you, or the mailbox outside the studio in Victoria Park, or you can ring my number 6226 2956 and I'll give it to Wade or Jackie, your phone number or whatever. Because volunteering with, if you've got your own music and you don't hear it anywhere else and you'd like to get it on air for someone else, that's what I've done, and I've thoroughly, probably one of the best things I've ever done. It forces me to get out of the house and come and play some music for you. And there's also Vinnie Salvo's Can Assist, what was the other one? Spin, the Historical Society, the Yass Railway Museum, the Hospital Auxiliary, Red Cross, you name it. There's they need volunteers everywhere, and if you're into sport, find them. What's happening with them, whichever your favourite is, with the footy. Yass Rams are at Victoria Park, the Roos are at O'Connor Park, and the Magpies are up at Walker Park. Not sure where the soccer happens or netball or any of that, but if you do a bit of asking around, you'd find out and make a difference to, because this town has been built on volunteers. Most of Gwen Warmington Lodge was started off with volunteers. The swimming pool was built mainly by volunteers doing a lot of work for that as well. We used to have Woolenworth work to get that going. I remember that as a kid. And everything else, okay, get off my high horse and play some more music instead of yakking. So, and while I think of it, Brian Letton's going to be in Young on the 27th of November with Rodney Vincent. And he'll be in Wagga the next day. But Young's a bit closer. So, it's Where Country is. Now, we had Where Country. It's the old Rusty Bell, Rick and Kathy.

As I sat beside the campfire late last evening, my old blue dog, he lay close by, of course. All was quiet except for the bells and hobbles jingling as my horses fed along the watercourse. You know the way a campfire makes you drowsy as you sit alone and gaze into its glow? I must have drifted off and started dreaming. And how I wish that dream was really so. Up to my fireside walked a weary swagman. He said good night and dropped his bluey down. Then from his water bag he filled his billy, and while it boiled he squatted on the ground. He filled his pipe and lit it from the fire, and in the glow his face I plainly saw. A face with lines of care and eyes of sadness, and I wondered where I'd seen that face before. He said his name was Lawson, Henry Lawson, then reached inside his tucker bag for tea, and threw a handful in his battered billy, filled two mugs and handed one to me. He told me that he'd had a spell from tramping, been resting in a place called Paradise. I said I'd never been there, though I'd travelled and seldom ever trod the same track twice. He said he noticed that things had little altered from what they were 100 years ago. He noticed precious water from the Darling still wasted in the ocean far below. He puffed his pipe a while, then mumbled something that sounded like the storm that is to come. He spoke about the drought and desolation, amazed that men of office still are dumb. The curlew screeching overhead awoke me. I stirred the fire and put the billy on. I just remembered then the old sundowner, but when I looked, his swag and he were gone. Was it really Lawson's ghost that came to see me, or just a dream in my subconscious mind? I'll never know the answer to that question until I've left this living world behind. Then I thought about this Lawson, Henry Lawson, and all at once it hit me with a rush. He was the man who made his name immortal and immortalized this country in his verse. He was the poet of the people, common people, and he fought their cause with magic of his pen. And when sad, alone, and destitute he left us, he bore no will to us, his fellow men. Now an afterlife to laud his greatness, a lasting monument that's carved in stone, looks down upon some street where once he wandered, hungry, sad, and worst of all, alone. And from each $10 bill that now is printed, then looks at us his homely, friendly dial. As he leans upon some hallowed bar up yonder, I can almost see him smile, his quiet smile.

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1: 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It's an eclectic mix of contemporary songs combined with modern classics. 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

3 to 4, Yes FM 100.3. And we just heard Camel Wheel with Dean Parrott. Sorry. When the moon across the bushland beams, Karina Caldwell, Country Revival, Lindsay Waddington, Wilson's Ghost, Nick Irby, The Old Rusty Bell, Rick and Kathy, Where Country Is, Ken Lindsay. And it's, don't know whether we'll get it in, but we'll try A Picture of Home, Keith Jamison, to take out the LBS hour for this week.

0: Yes FM and
1: good afternoon. This is Michael Lynch. Australia's peak pharmaceutical body believes patients are missing out on life-saving medication because of our complex approvals process. Data shows that only a quarter of new medicines launched globally in the last decade have been subsidised here in Australia. Medicines Australia Chief Executive Elizabeth De Sommer says the figures are of great concern.
2: This is a result of a decade of decline in PBS investment and an outdated system for determining whether medicines are value for money, and the global pricing environment that is making it increasingly difficult for innovation to launch innovative medicines in Australia.
1: The chair of a Senate inquiry into the recent Telstra outage has committed to amending legislation to hold telcos to account. Friday's hearing found the network failure could have been prevented if an ageing server had been replaced. A bill is now currently before the Senate to expand telcos' reliability obligations. Senator Sarah Hanson-Young says she'll move to make changes to it once Parliament resumes.
3: To put in place rules and regulations that make Telstra, Optus and Vodafone legally required to offer a reliable service to their customers.
1: Victoria's opposition Liberal Party has a plan to improve literacy and numeracy among Victorian schoolchildren. Shadow Education Minister Brad Rosewell says literacy and numeracy are essential skills for life, yet too many Victorian students are not developing these critical foundations.
4: We need to shake up this state, set a new benchmark. That's why we've said 15%, and we're backing in teachers as part of that, and we're reviewing the curriculum as well. Two important things that will help us get there.
1: To Queensland now, where a woman has been killed after fire tore through a Sunshine Coast apartment at around 7:30 last night. A 21-year-old woman was taken to hospital with life-threatening burns, from which tragically she has since died. A Federal Coalition MP is taking aim at the inconsistencies and confusion around One Nation policies. During an interview on what has been described as a fact-finding mission in the UK, Pauline Hanson said she loves the idea of mass deportations in Australia. Shadow Cyber Security Minister Aaron Violi has told Today he doesn't know if this is an official One Nation position or if it will be walked back.
5: Seen these statements before from Pauline Hanson. One day she'll say something and then the next day Barnaby Joyce will come out and say it's not their policy. And sometimes Pauline Hanson will walk those statements back. So, I mean, let's see if she's actually going to make this their official policy or not.
1: One Nation MP Barnaby Joyce says the end of the White Australia policy in 1975 has been a good thing. In our medical news, those with diabetes are being asked to speak out about their lived experience during this National Diabetes Week. Diabetes Australia's Hannah Jackson says many of the 2 million Australians living with diabetes experience stigma and isolation.
6: The National Diabetes Week is about putting their voices front and centre. And this year's campaign, Living Out Loud, recognises that real change happens when people are heard and understood and supported.
1: In other news, former Senator and broadcaster Darren Hinch, who died earlier this month aged 82, has been farewelled at a state funeral in Melbourne. This is Air News. Firstly to AFL footy, and Ken Hinckley has signed a 5-year deal to coach the Tasmanian Devils, beating Nathan Buckley and John Longmire for the role. The Devils will officially enter the AFL in 2028, and Hinckley says they know what kind of football they want to play.
7: We've got a bit of grit down here. You know, there's a bit of that in this Tasmanian football club, and, you know, that's the way we'll play. We'll be pretty tough to play against, and, you know, every football club wants to be, strong and hard over the ball, and they want to be defensively sound, but we're going to play exciting footy.
1: The streets across Spain are awash with tens of thousands of football fans celebrating the country's defeat of defending champions Argentina 1-0 in the final of the FIFA World Cup. It wasn't until extra time in the 106th minute that Spain managed to break the nil-all deadline, triggering hysterical excitement from the commentators.
8: Williams and thundered in for Spain by Ferran Torres! At last! At long, long last! Spain's magic moment!
1: That audio from SBS. Italian teenager Kimi Antonelli is back on track after adding the Belgian Formula One Grand Prix to his already impressive list of credits. Australia's Oscar Piastri was placed fifth in the event. And Kiwi Ryan Fox has won his first major title, taking out the British Golf Open Championship by just one shot. This is Air National News.
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10: Your local weather in the Yass Valley for Monday, July 20. Morning frost with areas of morning fog, then mostly sunny today for a top of 14 degrees. Getting down to 1 overnight with early fog and areas of frost, then becoming sunny tomorrow for a top of 15. Wednesday, a shower or two and 14. Thursday, a possible shower and 10 degrees. Today, it's getting up to 16 degrees in Canberra, 16 in Goulburn and a top of 14 here in Yass. And that's your local weather update on Yass FM 100.
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12: As part of construction for the Hume Link East project, there will be delays on the southern end of Black Range Road near Woolgarlo to move heavy machinery. There will be disruptions between 10 a.m. and 2:30 p.m. on Thursday the 16th of July. A detour is available via Burranjuck Road and the Hume Highway. 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
17: Well, still the same with the temperature, 13 to 16 degrees. And Burranjuck 50, Warringah 64, Bowring 51. So it's about 4:09, Yass FM 100.3. Here's the Currawong, only Constance with that old hat. And then we'll have Doug Damon with Never Was It All, Jim Welsh Fletcher's Place, My Old Jack Winnicky Saddle.

I went to a rodeo, try and make a quid. 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They ran this chestnut outdoor up, 1,000 pound of hate. He roared like a Brahmin bull when they opened up the gate. We'd hardly cleared the chute when the world was spinning round. I was 20 feet up in the air and heading for the ground. The saddle girth had broken 6 inches from the tree. I hit the ground with a painful thud, all Winnicky between my knees.

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Today I felt very proud as I walked to the stockyard to see my grandson take his first ride in my old Jack Winnicky.

0: 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We just heard Buzz O'Brien, Better Than Ed Kelly song, Charmaine Powered Radio Cowgirl. John P. Toomey with My Old Jack Winicky Sadler with Sorry, the singer Bob Hardup. Jim Welsh, Fletcher's Place, Never Was It All, Doug Damon. 4:30, Yes FM 100.3.
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That's Terry Gordon with Australia's Not Australia Anymore, written by Trevor Day. Here's another one of Trevor's that Terry sings at Dr. Day's Green Pills.

Terry Gordon off his album Australia's Not Australia Anymore. We heard Little More Time Lord, Dr. Day's Green Pills, and Australia's Not Australia Anymore, all written by Trevor Day. He's up there with as one of my favourite artists, so you know. Oh, excuse me, I know most of those songs. Some of them I know I haven't played yet on the albums I've got, because you never get time to play half of what you want. Well, I don't anyway. But I'll have to work on that, I guess. It's 19 to 5, Yas FM 100.3. Let's have a look. We're up to track 16. Pat Pincott, When We Boil the Billy. Barricade Chandler, Goodbye Slim, and Viv Kell, The Old Man's Kingdom, another Trevor Day song. Having a Trevor Day afternoon without even playing Trevor.

Hello people, I'm Barry K. Chandler. I'm a storyteller and songwriter. When I heard we had lost Slim Dusty, it brought back to me all the memories of my young life in outback Queensland, when the Slim Dusty show came to all the little towns and communities to entertain us. This is my story in song, Goodbye Slim.

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2: 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Take care, everyone. Have a great week. I should be in Wednesday if I'm awake. And we heard Barricade Chandler with Goodbye Slim, Pat Pinkock, When We Boiled the Billy. We're now going to have Viv Kell, The Old Man's Kingdom, David Crowe's A Proud to Be a Farmer. That's 7. That's all we'll get in. And then, of course, it'll be another late night.

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1: Hello, I'm Peter Carey. Domestic violence advocates are reminding victims with hidden phones to be prepared for a nationwide test alert in a week's time. All phones and cellular connected devices will vibrate and play a 10-second siren with an alert on the 27th of July. TV expert Naomi Pierce says those with the so-called safe phones should try and turn them off ahead of time.
2: My understanding is that even if the phone's on aeroplane mode or something like that, it still could potentially vibrate or even in certain circumstances send out a very loud noise.
1: A Melbourne dad says it's lucky nobody was killed after he encountered a speeding car driving into oncoming traffic on the Balti Bridge last night. Police allege a Subaru Outback did a U-turn into the tunnel before continuing onto the bridge at the wrong side of the road and later colliding with a Kia Sorento on an off-ramp. Josh from Clyde North called 000 moments before the crash after narrowly missing the car on the bridge.
3: We're pretty fortunate. We're behind a ute that was kind of swerving all over the road as well. In front of him, I saw headlights coming straight towards us. We kind of shepherded the ute in front of us. Luckily, we both went to the right as the Subaru went past us at least 120 kilometres an hour and missed us by half a lane's worth of width.
1: The WA state government has rejected speculation that a school in Secret Harbour was chosen to join the full-time kindy trial as an election sweetener. The expansion of the program to 5 more schools across the state from next year, including Comet Bay Primary, comes as Labor campaigns to hold onto its seat in the by-election. Education Minister Sabine Winton says the selected schools need to fulfil essential criteria and were decided on within the last 3 months.
4: They need to be schools where there's existing infrastructure capacity, and there are no more stronger schools around in this state than Comet Bay Primary School in terms of play-based learning. Wherever you go around the state, people talk about Comet Bay and their work in play-based learning.
1: Drivers in New South Wales are being reminded school zones are back in force as students return for term 3. The 40 km/h limit applies from 8 to 9:30 in the morning, in the afternoon from 2:30 to 4 o'clock. Transport Safety Executive Director Emma Shearer says drivers must pay attention.
5: You can look out for the flashing lights. There are around 6,800 school zones with flashing lights across the state, and also the signs. What they are telling you is that you need to travel no more than 40 k's an hour.
1: And finally, incredibly rare, identical quadruplets have been born at the Royal Brisbane and Women's Hospital. Kate Carlisle reports.
6: Janita and her husband Jotham have welcomed the 4 spontaneously conceived identical girls. The couple already had 4 children between 1 and 10 years of age when they were surprised by the pregnancy. The new babies all shared the one placenta and split from one singular fertilised egg. Dr. Alexa Bendall saying monozygotic quadruplets are estimated at 1 in every 15 million pregnancies, but to share the same placenta is unheard of. Little Emily, Harriet, Alexa and Catherine were delivered last week at 28 weeks and are doing well. They will stay in the RBWH's neonatal intensive care unit until they grow to full term.
1: This is Air News. The high-flying Sydney Roosters have been driven by the disappointment of last year's early finals exit. After surging into the top 8, the Roosters were eliminated in week 1 by the Sharks. Prop Nafahu White says it's a moment they haven't forgotten.
7: A lot of us boys, we played in that last year's finals, and we kind of carry that fire with us coming into this year, and we know what we need to do, and especially in those tough moments and those tough times where, you know, we need to stand up.
1: And the West Tigers will challenge half-eight Latu Fainu's dangerous contact charge at the judiciary. He'll miss 3 matches if found guilty. There's a major boost for Australian rugby. After 2 years playing in England, Isaiah Parisi returns home to target selection for the 2027 World Cup, signing a 2-year deal with the Queensland Reds.
8: Being around this place the last week has been quite refreshing. Good young squad. I'm looking forward to ripping in and sort of getting to know them all.
1: And in cricket, England has plundered the highest men's one-day international total at Lords, 3 for 387, to beat India by 27 runs and seal a thrilling 2-1 series victory. Opener Ben Duckett's 141 of 135 balls, also the highest individual score at the venue. And Kimi Antonelli has taken out the Belgian Formula One Grand Prix. Aussie Oscar Piastri finished in 5th place. Australian Independent Radio News.
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10: Your local weather in the Yass Valley for Monday, July 20. Morning frost with areas of morning fog, then mostly sunny today for a top of 14 degrees. Getting down to 1 overnight with early fog and areas of frost, then becoming sunny tomorrow for a top of 15. Wednesday, a shower or two and 14. Thursday, a possible shower and 10 degrees. Today, it's getting up to 16 degrees in Canberra, 16 in Goulburn and a top of 14 here in Yass. And that's your local weather update on Yass FM 100.
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12: As part of construction for the Hume Link East project, there will be delays on the southern end of Black Range Road near Woolgarlo to move heavy machinery. There will be disruptions between 10 a.m. and 2:30 p.m. on Thursday the 16th of July. A detour is available via Burrinjuck Road and the Hume Highway. 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

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So sit back and let's get back into the music.

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It's 18 to 6 on Phil and Kangaroo, just listening to Afterglow Highway by Shilby. And before that, We Could Be Golden by Kid Icarus. Now, this week at the Asbar, on Friday the 24th, we had Bernau and Lambert, who are instrumental guitar duo, producing sounds of smooth jazz. We like smooth jazz. And on Saturday the 25th at 6, we have James Southwell, incredible guitar player, singer, songwriter, performing. Also on Saturday, we had the Christmas in July Festival. So book now. Yasbar.yas@gmail.com. I think Kangaroo.

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1: Hello, I'm Peter Carey. The opposition maintains One Nation is not fit to govern, as a new poll shows the Biden party has bounced back. One Nation's primary vote sits at 30%, which is on par with Labor. Support for the coalition has improved marginally, but is still behind with just 19% of the vote. Liberal leader Angus Taylor won't be drawn on the polls, but says One Nation is not the answer to the nation's problems.
2: I just don't think she has any of the answers. I mean, we have an economic crisis that the Prime Minister and his team has brought about, and One Nation doesn't have the solutions. We know their top few policies would drive up inflation, drive up interest rates by 3% or more, and make life harder for Australians.
1: Meanwhile, Pauline Hanson's colleagues have sought to clarify comments the One Nation leader made in a podcast. Senator Hanson suggested the end of the White Australia policy led to the start of immigration problems. Her office argues Senator Hanson doesn't believe the policy should come back. They say migrants who choose to live in Australia need to assimilate to our way of life. Firefighters have extinguished a blaze which broke out inside a shopping centre in Sydney's north. Crews managed to contain the flames to a single store at the Macquarie Centre. Some shoppers had to be moved on, but there were no injuries. To Brisbane now, where firefighters have worked quickly to control a house fire at Aspley. Crews arrived to find the property along Robinson Road West fully engulfed just before 3 this afternoon. Still in Brisbane, a man has been charged following a serious crash in Moreton Bay, Georgia Kondek reports.
3: Last Wednesday, a police car was allegedly driven at by another vehicle with stolen number plates in Ningi. The car struck two other vehicles parked nearby and no one was injured, the alleged offender then fleeing the scene. It was later found abandoned. 2 days later, following investigations, a 45-year-old man was arrested in Chermside. He has since been charged with 12 offences, including driving unlicensed, uninsured and unregistered, and also using false number plates. He will face court next month while investigations into the incident continue. Georgia Kondek, Brisbane.
1: Victoria's Premier says she doesn't regret axing the Commonwealth Games, which will officially begin in Glasgow with the opening ceremony on Thursday. Glaswegians have thanked Premier Jacinda Allen and her predecessor Daniel Andrews for the $194 million cash injection. Jacinda Allen, who was the Commonwealth Games Minister at the time, says she is sorry the Games won't be held here.
4: Yes, and of course I am sorry. I'm sure those athletes, and I've met, as I've said, I've spoken to them. There is, I can understand their disappointment, but let's also remember that...
5: You said you were sorry, but it kind of got lost there.
4: No, Paul, I've given my answer.
1: And in air entertainment news, Christopher Nolan's The Odyssey has delivered the biggest Australian box office debut weekend for 2026. The blockbuster raking in $13.4 million, attracting more than 500,000 moviegoers to cinemas across the country. And finally, to the Australian share market. The All Ords has closed down 58 points to 89.78. And one Australian dollar was buying 69.87 US cents. This is Air News. The high-flying Sydney Roosters have been driven by the disappointment of last year's early finals exit. After surging into the top eight, the Roosters were eliminated in week one by the Sharks. Prop Tafahu White says it's a moment they haven't forgotten.
6: A lot of us boys, we played in that last year's finals, and we kind of carry that fire with us coming into this year, and we know what we need to do, and especially in those tough moments and those tough times where, you know, we need to stand up.
1: And the West Tigers will challenge half-eight Latu Fainu's dangerous contact charge at the judiciary. He'll miss three matches if found guilty. There's a major boost for Australian rugby. After 2 years playing in England, Isaiah Parisi returns home to target selection for the 2027 World Cup, signing a two-year deal with the Queensland Reds.
7: Being around this place the last week has been quite refreshing. Good young squad. I'm looking forward to ripping in and sort of getting to know them all.
1: And in cricket, England has plundered the highest men's one-day international total at Lords, 3 for 387, to beat India by 27 runs and seal a thrilling 2-1 series victory. Opener Ben Duckett's 141 of 135 balls, also the highest individual score at the venue. And Kimi Antonelli has taken out the Belgian Formula One Grand Prix. Aussie Oscar Piastri finished in fifth place. Australian Independent Radio News.
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9: Your local weather in the Yass Valley for Monday, July 20. Morning frost with areas of morning fog, then mostly sunny today for a top of 14 degrees. Getting down to 1 overnight with early fog and areas of frost, then becoming sunny tomorrow for a top of 15. Wednesday, a shower or two and 14. Thursday, a possible shower and 10 degrees. Today, it's getting up to 16 degrees in Canberra, 16 in Goulburn and a top of 14 here in Yass. And that's your local weather update on Yass FM 100.3.
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11: 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There will be disruptions between 10 a.m. and 2:30 p.m. on Thursday the 16th of July. 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

see here, kid. You gotta just go for it. 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

It's 24 past six on Phil and Kanga. We were just listening to Shy Kids by Coastal, and before that we had Colours of You by Pin Hatebury, and before that we had Dakota by Stereophonics.

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1: Hello, I'm Peter Carey. Domestic violence advocates are reminding victims with hidden phones to be prepared for a nationwide test alert in a week's time. All phones and cellular-connected devices will vibrate and play a 10-second siren with an alert on the 27th of July. DV expert Naomi Pierce says those with the so-called safe phones should try and turn them off ahead of time.
2: My understanding is that even if the phone's on aeroplane mode or something like that, it still could potentially vibrate or even in certain circumstances send out a very loud noise.
1: A Melbourne dad says it's lucky nobody was killed after he encountered a speeding car driving into oncoming traffic on the Balti Bridge last night. Police allege a Subaru Outback did a U-turn into the tunnel before continuing onto the bridge at the wrong side of the road and later colliding with a Kia Sorento on an off-ramp. Josh from Clyde North called 000 moments before the crash after narrowly missing the car on the bridge.
3: We were pretty fortunate. We were behind a ute that was kind of swerving all over the road as well. In front of him, I saw headlights coming straight towards us. We kind of shepherded the ute in front of us. Luckily, we both went to the right as the Subaru went past us at least 120 kilometres an hour and missed us by half a lane's worth of width.
1: The WA state government has rejected speculation that a school in Secret Harbour was chosen to join the full-time kindy trial as an election sweetener. The expansion of the program to five more schools across the state from next year, including Comet Bay Primary, comes as Labor campaigns to hold onto its seat in the by-election. Education Minister Sabine Winton says the selected schools need to fulfil essential criteria and were decided on within the last 3 months.
4: They need to be schools where there's existing infrastructure capacity, and there are no more stronger schools around in this state than Comet Bay Primary School in terms of play-based learning. Wherever you go around the state, people talk about Comet Bay and their work in play-based learning.
1: Drivers in New South Wales are being reminded school zones are back in force as students return for term three. The 40-kilometre-per-hour limit applies from 8 to 9.30 in the morning, in the afternoon from 2.30 to 4 o'clock. Transport Safety Executive Director Emma Shearer says drivers must pay attention.
5: You can look out for the flashing lights. There are around 6,800 school zones with flashing lights across the state, and also the signs. What they are telling you is that you need to travel no more than 40 k's an hour.
1: And finally, incredibly rare, identical quadruplets have been born at the Royal Brisbane and Women's Hospital. Kate Carlisle reports.
6: Janita and her husband Jotham have welcomed the four spontaneously conceived identical girls. The couple already had four children between 1 and 10 years of age when they were surprised by the pregnancy. The new babies all shared the one placenta and split from one singular fertilised egg. Dr. Alexa Bendall saying monozygotic quadruplets are estimated at 1 in every 15 million pregnancies, but to share the same placenta is unheard of. Little Emily, Harriet, Alexa and Catherine were delivered last week at 28 weeks and are doing well. They will stay in the RBWH's neonatal intensive care unit until they grow to full term.
1: This is Air News. Ken Hinckley has declared he is officially a Tasmanian after he was announced as the inaugural coach of the Devils. Alex Riddell reports.
7: Ken Hinckley has signed a 5-year deal to coach the Tasmania Devils and will officially start on November 1 after edging out Nathan Buckley and John Longmire for the role. Hinckley says he's incredibly excited to coach in such a passionate footy state.
8: When I get an opportunity to coach young people particularly, it's something that I thrive in and I love and I always have, and it keeps me really young.
7: Tasmania CEO Brendan Gale says Hinckley is a highly relatable, authentic personality and brings extensive experience.
9: The right sort of experience. He was involved in the formative stages of an expansion club and the Gold Coast Suns.
7: Hinckley says they will now focus on bringing the right people to the club for the right reasons.
8: Going into the AFL is a big competition we're going. It's a tough competition we go into, and you've got to be elite.
7: The Devils will officially enter the AFL in 2028, and the club currently has more than 200,000 founding members. Alex Riddell reporting.
1: And Adelaide will challenge the 3-match suspension handed to forward Darcy Fogarty for a blow that concussed City defender Harry Cunningham. To Rugby League news, and Dean Young has been appointed the new full-time head coach of the St George Illawarra Dragons. The Telegraph reports Young will take charge of the Red V until at least the end of 2028. Australian Independent Radio News.
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12: Your local weather in the Yass Valley for Monday, July 20. Morning frost with areas of morning fog, then mostly sunny today for a top of 14 degrees. Getting down to 1 overnight with early fog and areas of frost, then becoming sunny tomorrow for a top of 15. Wednesday, a shower or two and 14. Thursday, a possible shower and 10 degrees. Today, it's getting up to 16 degrees in Canberra, 16 in Goulburn and a top of 14 here in Yass. And that's your local weather update on Yass FM 100.3.
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14: As part of construction for the Hume Link East project, there will be delays on the southern end of Black Range Road near Woolgarlo to move heavy machinery. There will be disruptions between 10 a.m. and 2:30 p.m. on Thursday the 16th of July. A detour is available via Burrinjuck Road and the Hume Highway. 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
21: G'day, good evening, and welcome to another instalment of Grassroots Big Shoots, the home of community rugby. 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We're starting to get to that finals footy. It's been a very big week for rugby, but also a big day for soccer around the world. So with that in mind, the boys tonight to be introduced as redeeming features of the sport of soccer. Tonight in studio, I have Ian, Sam and Bronson Daniel down the line. Boys, I could not find any redeeming features. 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
22: That'll do, if that's I can get it to themed. Play. Maybe I can't.
21: He just tried to call me, but...
22: yeah, I don't know if we will get the Cup of Life here, Roachy.
21: Can you just drag it across?
22: It's...
23: The Hand of God,
22: maybe? It's dragged, and
21: hit play at the top.
22: It just disappears. How about I play something else then? Here's Pearl Jam and Better Man.
24: Sounds good.

0: And it was Pearl Jam with Better Man. Boys, excited to be back. Let's get straight into it with some community rugby.
1: I heard a bit of non-stop when's Bronson back, to be honest.
2: It was more than when's back.
0: Oh, really?
2: When's really? Bronson back?
0: I should get some t-shirts made up, some hats.
1: Yeah. Yeah.
0: So no juniors this week, lads? School holidays?
1: Still school holidays, so...
3: Back this week.
1: I don't know. I was hoping Keno was going to text me through who they might have been playing, but he didn't answer his phone for our usual Monday catch-up, so...
0: That's all right. We'll have to do a welfare check on Keno later.
3: I can tell you
1: did he...
3: Playing.
1: Hey?
3: I can tell you who they're playing.
4: I didn't see him play footy, but...
1: Did Keno turn one on Saturday as well, Harry?
4: It's a bit big Keno.
0: Yeah. We didn't see him.
4: It's a bit disconcerting that these under 18s, a few of them have turned 18, and you see them at the pub now.
0: It's a bit wild seeing Apsy on the dance floor.
4: That's coming to the junior report.
1: Arms and legs.
4: Yeah. I watched little Keno. What I can only assume is about 6 hours of his paycheck into the pokies, and I was like, bruh, you can't be doing this, mate. And then I went back in 15 minutes later, just won $700, Roach, it's all good. And
1: I was like,
4: it's a bit disconcerting that these under 18s, a few of them have turned 18, and you see them at the pub now. I watched little Keno. What I can only assume is about 6 hours of his paycheck into the post.

0: I did see a senior ram molesting one of the
1: easy
2: stern
1: words.
2: That's a stern word, Bronson.
0: Young Apsy was being held against his will at one stage, being forced into some.
3: Oh, I'm the senior. I'm the molester. Oh, shit, yeah. Little Apsy was.
2: Chester.
3: Lester Fyinga Noku.
4: Actually,
3: that was the first time that Apsy didn't like have a smart ass comment or anything like that. He was a bit shell shocked.
1: What'd you do?
3: I just took him for a little boogie.
0: Just
3: a little bit of swing dance. And I said, mate, time to step in and rip in here, mate.
2: A bit of jiving.
1: Oh, Ben Cousins was leading.
3: It was respectable. It wasn't molesting. It was a bit shell shocked, though.
0: He was a bit unsure about dancing with a man, I think, Apsy. I think he's got a lot to learn about rugby clubs.
1: He does.
4: Especially one that looks like Freddie Mercury after a few years.
1: Hey, that's the truth.
0: All right. Let's cut into some community rugby. We'll go around the grounds with the women's game and the women's tens. We had Tuggeranong Vikings hosting East. They won that one 24-17. Goulburn took out the Hall Bush Rangers 55-12. Bateman's Bay beat Uni North 46-15. The Cooma Devils Angels beat the Braidwood Red. What are they called? The Black Widows, aren't
1: Black
0: they?
1: Black Widows, yeah.
0: 29-22. Bit of a close one there. That was in Braidwood as well. And then there was a doubleheader in Yass. I don't have the score for the Bungendore game.
3: The first game was, that Bungendore makeup game at 11.
0: Yeah.
3: I think it was about 7-all at half time, and then, which they said was a really, really good half of footy. But then Bungendore put four or five quick tries on them in the second half and blew out the second half score. But they said that was a pretty good game. Good first half from the girls.
0: Yeah, it was. I watched the first half and they were playing some great football. They were well in it. Sadly, Bungendore got the best of them in the second half and sort of ran away with it a little bit. And then in the second game, Jindabyne Miss Piggies, undefeated. They gave the Yass girls a bit of a lesson, 43-0. That was a bit ugly. But, I think like the Yass girls had probably, they'd put all their effort in the first one and...
4: I'm making a bold prediction after watching that game, Bronson.
0: What's that? Danger?
4: The number 10 for the Miss Piggies will play Wallaroos at some point.
0: Really?
1: Did you watch the game? Were you here, Daniel?
2: Yeah, he was in town. He rang me to see where I was.
1: Why didn't you let me know? We could have gone and hit up the hot box.
4: Oh, I rang Ian and then I just assumed you would be there, but...
1: No, I was I was unboxing 4 mobs of sheep, actually. Didn't finish until about 6 o'clock.
3: Well, you're unboxing 1 mob of sheep then.
4: Yeah.
1: four. Thanks for that, Roach.
4: The way she drifted across the line, looked for a slower defender, and then just cruised through.
0: That would be Lily Godding, according to the team sheet. They do have some talent on that side. And they just doing basic stuff. Like they draw the Yass girls to one side of the field and then a few of them would wrap and drift to the other side and there'd be 3 or 4 Yass girls just looking up at space, waiting for them to come back, which, you know, surprisingly they didn't.
1: Mm.
0: So a few things there to work on from the Yass girls. Yass girls played well, though. They're starting to really put it together.
3: They've had a good month. Month to 6 weeks, I reckon, of numbers. They've come ahead in leaps and bounds. Yeah, the scores are still to follow, but like just...
0: Yeah, they've had a couple... The wins that they've had have been big wins, though. And then they've been close in a few others.
3: And they look like they're enjoying, like, the last month especially, good numbers and enjoying it, which is fantastic.
4: Their ball handling was arguably better than the men. Watched against Cooma.
2: We'll get to that, Dangerous. I'll ask for your opinion.
4: Good.
0: But, there's some real talent there. Alira Brayshaw, she's outstanding footballer.
3: She's a baller, eh? Yeah. She's got a pretty good kicking game as well and a great catch pass.
0: Nailed a conversion from the sideline in the first game.
3: Yeah.
1: Yeah, right.
0: It was impressive to see. But, she's very good.
2: Is their season finished now?
0: That's it. Yeah. Shout out to Maddie Watt, who played her 50th game from the club.
1: Wow.
0: And also that the first person I've ever seen make themselves seasick by rocking back and forth at a post-match function. So well done, Maddie.
1: Okay. That was my response when Bronson told me on the phone.
0: We can fill you in on that one off here, Ian.
2: No worries. Good to see things haven't changed.

0: Then we'll go across to the men's game, round 14, final round of the regular season. ADFA beat Crookwall 38-17. Bungendore beat Cooma 36-27. Gee, that was a close one. Cooma were up by a bit for a lot of that game, and then Bungendore came back.
1: Was it in Bungendore?
0: Yeah, it was in Bungendore. It would have been some very nervous Mudchooks, I think, at that game, or Mudchooks supporters anyway.
1: It's not the first time Mudchooks been pushed at home this year.
0: No, it's not.
1: Like, obviously, we pushed them first round.
0: Yep.
1: And then I think ADFA did them at home.
0: Yep.
1: Jindabyne pushed them or got very close to doing them, and same with Cooma. So
0: indeed,
1: they're not as red hot as they think they are.
0: They're not untouchable.
1: No.
0: And then match of the round, the old Yas Rams went down in an absolute heartbreaker, 24-31 against Jindabyne. Roach, you were there. Talk us through it. What happened?
2: It was fun. We had a good time. Daniel was also there.
0: Yep.
2: The boys, we stuck with them. It was sort of tit for tat there for a while, I think, with a couple of minutes left. It was it 27 all or something like that?
0: We were up in the first half. I think we scored. Did we score first? No, they scored first.
2: We jumped. And they just scored that soft try before half time, which 5 minutes before and 5 minutes after half time are the most important times. Yeah. And we conceded points there, which is a bit disappointing. And then they sort of got their tail up, but then, I mean, to the boys' credit, they are very good for trying for 80 minutes and caught it back. Yeah, it was equal scores with a couple of minutes to go, or we scored and evened it up, and we just didn't quite exit it in the last couple of minutes, and they crashed over. It was a hot day.
0: It was a hot day.
2: Middle of winter.
1: It was a cracker.
3: It's a beautiful day.
1: Yeah.
2: They said it was only 15 degrees, but it felt like March pre-season trial. It felt like it was 28 degrees.
1: It was about 17. Out at the farm it was anyway.
2: It was hot. Lionel wanted to keep playing up-tempo footy, and I was just like, whoa, we're going to be kicking this one out and winding down the clock. If I'm gassed, other boys are going to be struggling as well.
1: Yeah, you spent the first half of the season in Europe, so there are a few boys that have a bit more match fitness under their belt.
2: Oh, there was a few red faces out there. I was saying to the centres that I was like, do you want me just to plug a corner or do you want it? And they're like, nah, just plug. Happy with that. Like, boys, it was sneaky hot.
3: That's a bad sign.
1: You when I was playing the centres?
3: That's a bad sign. Round 15 into a season and you blokes are buggered. That's
2: it was cheeky hot. Like, it was
3: no.
1: No, I don't know. I don't think I've ever said no to running it when you've asked me.
2: Well, I genuinely asked him. I was like, I'm happy with either. Like, if you always want the ball, I'm happy to feed you, but I'm also happy to plug. That was
1: cool going with that. Hit me every day.
3: What's your take, Dangerous?
4: I have told Harry to put it out before, and he didn't. But
3: how did the kicks for touch go, Dangerous? Did they all go out? All the kicks for touch go.
4: That was a big goal, 50-22,
3: Bryce. Which is
4: very nice.
3: You missed two.
2: No, hit a 50-22. I hope it's
4: 50-22.
3: Yeah.
4: He hit it very nicely. A little one at the end that didn't quite go out when they scored that match winner.
3: I was alluding to that. I thought, when he mentioned we didn't exit right, I thought, oh, hello.
4: I was going to chime in and say, just talk me through that exit. What happened there?
1: Hang on. So what? You missed a kick to go to touch and would have been the match winner.
2: We scored to even it up and I was like, righto, boys, let's just get out of here, get down on our end, get the ball back, and we'll get a turnover and kick three when we're in their half. Like, this will be fine.
1: Yeah.
2: Got a bit clunky, a couple of the phases, and Lionel threw me two pills that didn't do me any favour.
0: Would it be fair to say Lionel wasn't on song, I think, on Saturday? He was
2: bounce passes and a few more harbour bridges.
4: What's the go? Lionel doesn't get sent off and he just starts throwing rubbish.
2: Well, he's used to having 10 minutes sort of at the 60-minute mark and having a breather. So that was pretty poor. That was pretty poor from me.
4: But yes, not solely your fault. There was a fair bit going on. It all sort of turned to water at the end there.
2: I was sort of picking up the scraps, sweeping behind a ruck. It was pretty poor, though.
4: Top teams do. They make you pay.
0: Exactly. Jindabyne were getting very frustrated throughout the game, though. There was a few blokes into each other, and the cracks were showing a bit. They just expected to come down and put us away pretty easily, I think, and they didn't.
4: They rested blokes?
2: Yeah, I think they did. But a few young ones.
0: Jackson Stewart, I think, is being rested.
2: Billy Small.
0: Billy Small.
1: Are we resting players in this competition?
2: I think they wanted to blood a few others who
1: We don't play enough rounds for it to be worthwhile resting players.
2: I think they wanted to get blokes on who hadn't qualified for finals just yet.
0: Yeah.
1: Yeah, but you can still do that and bring your...
0: Get them off the bench.
1: Yeah, just
2: bring off from what I think from what I said, they had their core group of players that played a lot of footy and a lot of blokes who were outside that 23 that sort of played a couple, and they're like, well, for depth, we're already going to be coming second in the finals.
3: But you can only pick 23. You can't pick 25.
2: Well, I think they're accounting if they have an injury next week or something like that. They've got more players to pick from.
3: The following week.
0: Billy Smalls, he's out from his, what my mail is. I think he's broken something.
1: Oh.
0: It's the rumour, so...
1: That's no good.
0: No, bad time, so...
3: Billy Small, the missing link.
0: Yes, but so get well soon, Billy.
2: James Cullen's run on debut.
3: Oh, I saw that.
1: The
3: Silver Fox.
1: Special K.
2: Moving well.
1: Yeah, he does move well. I hope that when I'm 50, I move as well as he does.
2: Yeah, he's
0: me too.
2: Right. refereeing was good. We actually had to comment on that. Refereeing was very good.
0: Yeah,
1: that's good.
2: Very clear communication. We said before the game, if you're at a breakdown and things aren't what they need to look like, I'm going to tell you what's going wrong and give you a chance to stop, end the contest, and we'll play footy.
0: Yep.
2: And if you don't do that, then it's a penalty. And he did that. And it made for a free-flowing game. Like turnovers, a bloke hadn't rolled that other refs had let you go for 30 seconds and then blow a penalty. He said, nope, hands off.
1: Yeah.
2: And it just...
4: on one of the penalties, Mark.
0: Oh, Roach, you can explain this one. I know what you're going to ask.
4: They got a yellow card, but then the penalty was theirs.
2: Yeah, so they were on a repeat infringements warning. So they did an offside for a repeat, and then our outside centre whinged to the ref, and so Descent overturned it. So that penalty in front turned into a free exit for them.
4: Yeah, right. Because I was talking to Bronson, and I was like, I've never seen...
1: No. Was it a twin at the outside centre?
2: Yeah, it was. I think he shares some genetic material with another human being on this planet. Yeah. but no, it was good. The boys, last month we have talked about discipline and back chat and things
0: like
2: that.
0: It was significantly better.
2: Good.
0: Yeah.
2: Yeah, the ref was good. It was just a free-flowing game. There was less frustration than it was good.
0: Yeah, well done, Matt Partridge. That was
2: very
0: that was
2: good.
0: Well,
3: weren't you supposed to send an email?
4: The big Galen Stag broke his brother's nose again.
0: Yeah, it wasn't that.
1: Oh, did he?
4: What is it with these two and trying to tackle each other?
1: When his head clash in the tackle?
0: Yeah, just a head clash, yeah.
1: Isn't that
0: bad? Yeah.
1: I reckon I've seen more head clashes from blokes in tackles from those two than I have in the entire 25 years or whatever it is that I've been playing rugby.
0: They get very up close and personal, those two.
3: Oh. So what's the semi-finals look like, Bronze?
0: Well, let's have a look.
2: Cooma are playing Adfa in Cooma as the elimination final.
0: Ooh.
2: And Bungendore are playing Jindabyne in Bungendore as a qualifying final. So the winner of the top two goes into the grand final. Winner of the bottom two plays as the loser of the top two. Good old-fashioned.
1: Mm.
4: That's short and sharp.
3: What's your thoughts, Sam? You've seen all the teams.
1: I think Bungendore are going to go through to the final.
3: Mm-hmm. Even with Jackson Stewart playing for Jindabyne?
1: Yep.
3: Mm-hmm.
1: I reckon they'll go straight through because it'll be a home grand final, a home semi for Bungendore.
3: Yep.
1: I just don't think Jindabyne are going to push them enough to be able to beat them. And I reckon Cooma are going to come away with the lollies against Adfa.
3: D. Roach playing?
2: He is. It's his 100th game, actually.
3: This weekend.
2: Shout out to D. Roach.
0: Wow.
3: Hall of Famer.
0: Done.
3: Cooma Hall of Famer.
2: Yeah, yeah. It's funny because if you had asked who what the top four were going to be 6 weeks ago, you would have thought, oh, yeah, it's Bungendore, three lengths, daylight between them and Jindabyne, and then daylight even more. But after playing Jindabyne, obviously they haven't sent a full team down, and then the scores of Bungendore getting pushed by the likes of Cooma.
1: Mm.
2: Adfa seem to got their roster back. It's a lot closer than I was expecting.
1: Jindabyne
0: did beat Bungendore last round, didn't they?
1: Yeah,
0: round 13.
1: That's what I thought. But I just, even with Adfa's full contingent back, which I reckon they will have for finals, they'll pull some strings to make sure.
3: They fly from everywhere.
1: They do.
3: All states.
1: They do. And so I think
2: they're going to struggle against some more physical teams.
1: I think so. Like, I honestly think, I hope that Cooma have pretty well their full contingent there and they just bash these blokes and just keep the pill in hand. If they let Adfa hang onto the footy and start running them around the park, then they're going to be in trouble.
3: 100 games, eh? Does he get the golden cigarette case? Or
2: I don't know what they've organised for him. Diamond-plated Marlboro heads.
4: Have we got a statistic?
1: I thought he was going to hang on to his
4: 100. Completed tackles?
2: I actually did send them a little well-wish video for them, their socials. Oh, that
3: Dan Girard just sent one,
2: that's we all. I was actually saying, the crew, he was our first ever live guest. We should... get a little video together for him.
0: Happy finals.
1: I thought he was going to hang on to his 100th to play with his boys.
2: Well, I think so, but I think Hunter's out, and it's a bit like a Nick White retirement where they've asked him to come back. James Slipper, and he just answers the call.
0: Sent out the SOS.
3: More comebacks than Johnny Farnham.
0: Yeah, look, I think Luke Sparks is going to be the key to that game. If they can shut him down, they'll go well.
3: But he's just standing
0: a hard man to shut down.
1: Yeah, that's what I mean. Like, that's what I'm saying. Like, if Kuma hang on to the footy and bash him around a bit in the forwards, I think they'll do the job. But if they don't and they let Adfa start running him around the park, they'll be in trouble.
3: If they go back to the traditional country rugby style and don't let Adfa play this schoolboy coast-to-coast game.
2: And if they, I reckon if they'd played in, old school, in their half, plug the corners, from memory, Adfa didn't exit so well.
1: Well, it depends. If that halfback is playing a fullback, they'll want to make sure they're finding grass and putting it out. Mm. If they put it straight down his throat, they're going to get cut to pieces.
3: It's very deceptive. Your chaser want to be on song. Oh, very good.
0: Should we do a quick run on the John Ident?
3: Oh, just quickly. I mean, from a yes Rams point of view, are we happy? Do we get a pass mark for the season, or what's? We want to always make someone make semis, but
1: no. Look,
3: taking things into consideration, like injuries and people being away on sabbaticals,
0: it was a very tough season for injuries.
1: It was tough. Yeah.
3: So I mean, your depth was good. Obviously, you didn't forfeit it in games, which is great.
1: Yep. I think.
3: What can we build on? You need a new recruitment officer.
0: Yep. Yeah, I think
3: because the recruitment officers in here were trying to allure in a certain 5'8" by saying that you're not going to get for your father's inheritance unless you come and play for us.
1: Who said that?
3: One had the black wig on, and the other one had the Hawaiian suit on.
0: I did not make any such claims to your son.
2: You said that. You said that the week before. He's going to get written out of the will.
1: No, that was only if he went and played for the Magpies.
2: Well, that's what I said. I said, mate.
3: Normally you offer him stuff. Don't take stuff away from him.
0: I just said hello to him and shook his hand and said, "How are you going?"
1: Maybe the president needs to make a phone call and patch things up.
2: I mean, I offered him a cultural experience.
3: I bet you did.
1: Actually, wasn't going to be the only bloke getting molested by the sound.
3: Actually, he said the buck truck was a total pest.
1: I'm not surprised by that.
2: I was getting
1: some Snapchats from Bucky at about 3 o'clock in the morning.
2: And him and Archie Hiles put in a stint.
1: Anyway.
3: But for next year's point of view, how are things looking like?
1: We've got the committee, a few of us have spoken. We've actually got a committee meeting on Wednesday night. We're just going to speak. Like, I've got some strategies that I've put forward to a few of the people in the committee, and it's sort of been well recepted. So,
3: do the 18s age up? I mean, are there a lot of these 18s age up, and do they stay with us? Or
1: some of them do. So, I think there's four or five boys that are old enough to age up. Two of the boys were brothers, they're twins. They might, because they're from Boorowa, they might end up getting snavelled by Boorowa. But the other three. We'll probably stay around, yeah.
3: So, from a numbers point of view, you're getting three, five?
2: They bring enthusiasm,
1: yeah.
2: I mean.
1: Yeah. Yep. And one of them's played a bit of grade footy already this year.
2: Mm-hmm.
1: Yeah.
2: But, like, they're a couple of years off being, like, it takes them just a couple of years to get used to playing men's footy, hopefully we've got enough depth that we can baby them along.
3: But it's good to have them.
2: They bring enthusiasm.
1: It'll probably be the first time in a while we've had a few 18s phase up, isn't it?
0: Will be. Yeah, I mean, we have got a few, but then haven't come from us. That have been like the locks.
3: Harrison came straight out of school to here. Yeah. So George, of
0: course.
3: Those
0: sort of blokes. They've come from other schools. We've got them.
2: Ken have done very well with that group. I think
0: they have
2: from under 11s, under 12s, all the way through.
0: They have. Yeah.
2: It's probably those two that have kept that side together and kept them playing, which they've done a really good
3: I've never seen us have an 18 side in the, all the years I've been involved. Yes, yeah, like 2009. It's, I've never ever seen an under 18 side. We normally at 12 we stop because they all go to private school or school in Canberra, but never seen an 18s.
2: Yeah,
3: no. I think Brendan Cook might have played in an 18 side.
0: Yeah, I was going to say that'd be the last one. That was the one that had one of the Greenwoods
3: and young Anthony Kennedy's younger brother.
0: Yep, that'd be the
3: Mark.
1: Mark, yeah.
0: That'd be that year group.
3: That would have been that, yeah.
1: Yeah.
3: Last one I saw.
2: What do you think from the sideline of the Rams game, Daniel?
3: Would you coach him, Daniel?
4: No. I was quite impressed with how well they stuck with Jim because I thought it was going to be a bloodbath.
1: Well, you can stay over there at Young if you don't want to coach.
4: They played well. Mate, you just worry about turning up the games, eh, Prez?
1: Yeah, well, you know, when I've got to fix other people's mistakes, that's what happens.
4: I'm hearing excuses. Yeah. But, yes, I thought, all in all, it was pretty good. Teams just follow Haz because that's obviously the conductor. So I think if you had another ball player in there, you could definitely exploit that pretty heavily.
2: Yeah, there's a couple of juicy short sides that...
1: Yeah, was Toby Cook playing?
2: He did his groin in the first 2 minutes.
1: Geez, that boy needs to go and do some work on his hamstrings and groin.
2: No, he has. He's putting in time to his hamstring, then his other groin went.
3: And does Lionel stay next year?
2: I think Lionel just wants to go play. Does want to play, but I think he wants to go play six instead of halfback, so he can just.
3: He's a breakaway.
1: He needs to go play flanker, which I think is. I mean, I don't think it really matters where you play Lionel on the rugby field.
0: He'll make an impact.
1: Yeah, and he'll probably get yellow card. But I mean, if he's a flanker, you can probably put up with his yellow cards a bit more than a halfback.
0: Yeah, he'd probably get away with it a bit more at flanker too, I think.
1: I reckon. Yeah, everyone knows you're pushing the envelope.
4: If he's making more tackles, he might be a bit more tired, but.
1: Yeah, that's true. But he's a very fit man. But like one of the 18s boys that's coming through, that one of the Borua boys, he's a halfback. So, and then you still got Toby Haylock there as well.
3: You got young Dickie Cook up next year?
1: No, he's got another year or two.
3: Yeah,
1: okay.
3: Yeah.
1: Did
4: you say he's from Borua, Sarah?
1: Yeah.
4: Yeah, you'll have to. I'm sure the Goldies will be
3: onto
4: that.
3: Goldies, that's a talent.
1: Yeah,
4: any
1: AL.
4: Or a 9. What'd you say,
1: what's right? He's a 9, yeah.
4: Yeah.
0: I think we hold on to most of the players that are there. There's a couple that are pulling the pin. I was speaking to Lachlan Buffler after the game. He's back next year. He's keen to go. He's had a good year.
1: Yeah.
3: Billy come back?
0: Yeah, Billy's back. We had a good talk to Billy about training up to be a front rower before next year. I think he's keen to take that on.
2: Retirement from Mr. 205, 204, 205.
0: Yeah, that was announced very quickly by his wife on social media. Tony went up to him at the coffee and said, "What's going on, mate? I've just read on Facebook that you're retired. Can you come and tell me?
2: I just don't know. Do you want to make
0: a big deal out of it?
3: The boots.
0: Oh, I guess so, yeah.
2: Full-time dad now.
0: Yeah. I assume Banksy will probably...
1: No, I spoke to Banksy.
0: Really?
1: He's going around again next year.
0: Well, I hope he starts coming to training and gets a bit of fitness.
1: Yeah. I'd bailed him up. Yeah, he was giving me a hand-drenching sheep at the farm the other day, and I said, "What are you doing next year, mate?" And he goes, "No, I actually enjoyed it this year." He actually said, "I can't commit to training all the time when I'm on the crutch and trailer." But he goes, "I do need to get to more trainings."
0: Yes, he does.
1: And I said, "Right, well, at least you're acknowledging that, mate. That's one step forward."
3: I think that's an annual confession, actually.
0: Yeah,
3: always comes after.
0: Yeah. Some of his there. I mean,
3: I think I've heard this once or twice, actually.
0: All credit to him. He gets out there and he has a crack. But some of the errors he makes on the field are pretty costly.
3: More importantly, is Coach Whittaker around or next year?
0: Negotiations are ongoing with
3: negotiations.
0: Coach Whittaker.
2: I think he's keen to help. He's riding the highs and lows as head coach on his lonesome with us is not great for the blood pressure. Which
3: is a danger I should come in, I reckon, coach.
4: I heard Dr. Mumbles is on the job.
3: No, I'm not. I've had my turn. I failed.
2: Hey, easy, I failed. We're only at episode 3 of our 9-episode Netflix special.
1: Yeah.
3: Ted Lasso.
4: the budget's blown out on that Netflix special.
2: Yeah, I think that analogy first started when I watched that Last Dance by Michael Jordan. I was like, oh, yeah, we're just in the episode 2, the dark days of the Ass Rams. Jesus.
0: It's been a few dark days.
2: That was 3 seasons ago. We've got a whole new cast in. No, it's all right. It's building.
0: It is building. Yeah. I mean, there's good things there. There's a lot of there's a lot of positives to take out of this season, I think.
1: Certainly.
0: We just need more commitment, more buy-in. I mean, there is a group of players that are committed and have bought in, but then there's a lot of fringe players that just need to put some effort in.
1: I do sympathise with Tony from a coaching point of view, and then I sympathise with the boys from playing point of view as well. Like, the biggest problem with country footy is blokes' work commitments.
0: Yeah.
1: Like, and being someone who's been on the receiving end of work and getting tied up with work and that sort of stuff, like, it's, you want to get to footy training, but you're just so busy, especially when it's peak, you know, harvest or sailing, or you're shearing 100%. Or whatever. Like, you just
4: need a squad of 40 blokes if you're going to win the title, I reckon, in country footy.
1: Yeah, and then,
0: yeah, you really do.
1: Like, I understand Tony's point of view, having been a coach in country footy, it is very frustrating when you get, every week you get texts from blokes, sorry, mate, I'm tied up at work, I can't make it.
0: Yeah.
1: Like, and you're trying to piece something together so that the boys can go out and win games on a weekend, but you're just not getting the cattle there. Like, it's, you know, I see it from both sides, and that's why I think country footy is probably the hardest level of footy to coach.
0: Oh, that is.
3: Yeah, there's also a bit of bull dust in it too.
1: Yeah.
3: With the excuses. Well, I've seen them all.
1: With some blokes there is.
3: Yeah. You can pick them.
0: My dog's had puppies.
3: Yeah.
4: Hey, I'd love to be there, mate. But yeah, mate, the golf,
3: my goldfish just gave birth to kittens, stuff like that. I mean, I've heard it all.
2: You didn't have a veterinarian.
4: You know,
3: a truck tire fell on top of me.
4: Whoa. Nan's birthday, and you made me like confirm that it was actually her birthday.
3: What did you
0: ask for a birth certificate?
1: That's right. I had an apprentice one day that had 8 different Nans that died.
3: Yeah, absolutely.
1: Yeah.
3: Gertrude's 80th again.
4: They come back to life when you go to a new job.
3: Yeah, but you can.
1: Yeah.
3: But you can pick them. Now, you can pick the blokes who are late to training on the same time, and you know they get home early.
1: Yeah.
3: But they don't rock up to court to 7. I mean, then on time is late.
2: The flip side of that is, yeah, blokes, like, take Archer example, who did his ankle, literally just couldn't do anything for 6 weeks. But when he's there, he's there, present, committed, doing everything.
0: 100%.
2: That's what you'd...
1: Yeah.
3: He didn't coach when he was 10.
0: And we do lose Archie next year. He's probably one of the biggest losses.
1: Oh, really?
2: Back to Sydney teaching, yeah.
0: But we gain his brother. And he said, my brother's better than me. So
2: he's humble, Archie's humble.
1: My brother's a better rugby player than me, so that's
3: Where's
1: fine.
3: Archie teaching at?
0: I don't know, somewhere in Sydney.
1: Okay.
2: What was that, Daniel?
1: He's also got a partner.
4: Did he play number 8?
1: Yeah, Archie did,
4: he's a footballer.
0: Yeah, he's very good. He's very good.
4: Very good body height. He's getting under the bruiser agility stick.
0: Oh, yeah. He's not getting hit there with a star picket.
1: Yeah.
4: No, he's not copping out between the eyes.
0: Nah.
1: Only you'd cop it between the eyes.
0: He did say, though, he's keen to play in school holidays. He said he'd be back school holidays and he's keen to have a run.
1: So did I also hear that Digby Cook might be making an appearance too.
0: I haven't heard that one, but I'd like to think he will.
2: Toby's trying to get him down for a couple of runs.
1: Yeah,
2: I think Diggy's pretty settled in Sydney.
1: Yeah, well, I think his old man is leaning on him pretty hard to come.
3: He plays for Collingwood,
1: doesn't
3: he?
1: Anyway.
2: The other game of the round that we was Crookwell Adfa.
3: We mentioned it.
0: Yeah.
2: Did we?
0: Yeah. We talked about that one.
2: I've just been zoning out, have I?
0: Yeah, it's all right.
3: It's all right.
0: Sorry. We didn't go in depth on it, but we did talk
2: about
0: it.
2: Cut that out of the Spotify.
0: Yeah.
1: You sure you didn't cop a head knock on Sunday?
2: Nah, didn't make any tackles.
0: All right. We might. We'll quickly do the John Ident and then I'll play a song and we'll come back before the news. So we had, Queanbeyan, tight one.
3: On the bell.
0: 40-39 against
3: the
0: Royals.
3: On the bell.
4: Got it done in the forwards.
3: Big Frosty's going all right and David.
1: It's very handy having those boys back for you.
3: They're still, you know how we said the other day, the Brumbies struggle when they come back to John Ident just for a couple of games? They still haven't quite got it yet.
1: Yeah.
3: But they're not far off, you know.
1: Nah.
3: Yeah.
1: They always end up being standout players.
3: But they do.
1: Because they got it. It's a big adjustment coming from playing with such professional guys who know their role inside out, back to front.
3: Yeah.
1: Like, and, you know, you can genuinely rely on that guy beside you to know that he's going to do what he's going to do. Yeah. Coming back to the John Ident where you get what, maybe 60-70% of those blokes are like that, but then there's a percentage that aren't.
3: Yeah.
1: And so it takes a little while to adjust to that, I reckon.
3: Royals had Liam Bowen, Dan Nelson was halfback, and
1: did they have Jarrah McLeod as
3: well? Jarrah McLeod was there, and also the 5-8's very good. Chance Oates?
1: Yeah, Chance Oates.
0: Kicked a few goals, but look at that.
3: He's very good. Yeah.
1: He is. Mm. Is his brother recovered from his ankle?
3: No, not yet. No. But yeah, no, it was a good game. Yep.
0: Then we had Gungahlin got it done against Tuggeranong, 36-19. Yeah,
1: on their Haggers day too, their bit old boys day.
0: Bit of a surprise there.
1: Yeah.
0: Any insights onto that one?
3: Which one?
1: The Vikings.
0: Tuggeranong Vikings.
3: Game. Against who?
0: Gungahlin.
3: Gungahlin got done, yeah, Gungahlin. I said to Andrew the other day, they're the team to watch at the moment. They've got a massive forward pack, a huge forward pack. And they're coming through. They've got Tony Alafipo playing now 5-8.
1: Really?
3: Yeah, yeah, he's a gun 5-8. They're a team on the up. You wouldn't want to be playing them in semis.
1: Yeah. Bit of a dark horse.
3: Absolutely dark horse, yeah.
1: Mm. Mm.
0: All right, I might take us to a song.
1: Uni Norse?
0: No, that was it.
1: By West, by.
0: Yep. It was a by. That was it.
1: That's a bit why my brother.
3: International rugby next, Bronze?
0: Yeah, we'll play a track and we'll regather our thoughts.
3: We'll be positive this week.
0: We'll come back.
4: Yeah, now we're winners. Now we're winners.
1: What are you going on?
0: What have you got,
2: another month of John Ident.
0: Yep.
2: Regular games and then final starts. Why do we have to start so early then?
0: I don't know, mate.
2: Why not have all finals at the same time? I thought we were just in line with their season was the reason we started early.
0: Yeah, don't know. We'll have to take it up with ACT Rugby. Because we did move earlier for ADFA. I don't know if that's still the case. But
4: is it just the number of teams you've got?
0: They've got the same.
1: They've got the same amount of teams.
2: Yeah, but why not start us in May?
0: Yeah.
2: So we're not running around in 35 degrees heat. And
0: yeah. Oh,
1: God. Here
4: spectatorship,
1: we go.
4: Mate. Just the number of people.
1: You think your fly half would be keen to be running around regardless? So he's like a front row with this bloke.
2: Hey, there's only one person in this crew that's still playing, so I'll say what I like about the weather. It was hot.
0: It was warm.
3: Okay, Harry.
1: Sure, mate.
3: Obviously, you're not fit enough yet, Harry.
1: Yeah.
0: This is Boston with More Than a Feeling. We'll be back with more on Grassroots Big Shoots.
1: Copy.
0: Oh, if I can get this to play, maybe this way. Oh, there we go.

0: good coaches challenge their players.
1: And we're on every time.
2: We're on.
1: That was Boston with More Than a Feeling. And you're back on Grassroots Big Shoots with Harry Roach and everyone else. Boys, Nations Championship. Round three finished up on the weekend. First game of that was New Zealand v Ireland, which was at Eden Park. New Zealand won that one 40 points to 21. Any surprises there?
2: No. Well, the score blowout was a surprise to me. I thought Ireland would have hung in there a bit longer than what they did, but like Roachie, and we're just talking about off air a little bit, Ireland struggle when they can't get into their systems.
1: Yeah. They're missing a few at the moment, so Ireland, aren't they? There's a few out of injury.
2: Oh, yeah, like, but no more than everyone else, really. Yeah. Like, when you think about it, like, although I did see New Zealand named a huge pack. Like, they had Ethan de Groot, Tyrell Lomax, Cody Tate, like, and then they had two huge second rowers. They moved Tupou Vaiai to six. Like, they were nearly 150 kilos heavier in the scrum than what Ireland were.
1: I think they made a statement after the game saying, we don't want to be the good guys of world rugby anymore. We want to be the old All Blacks that everybody fears. I don't know when they were the good guys.
2: I thought everyone feared them and hated them from the get-go. Maybe this Waratahs social media guy's going to work for the All Blacks.
1: Yeah, I think it was. I think it was the coach that said that. So,
2: oh wow,
3: Dave Rennie. Nah, he's been doing good work with the women's stuff. Sam, he's pulled his head out.
2: Oh, is he?
3: Yeah.
2: With our
4: Because they're still mid-season. Sorry, and Nations Cup.
2: Nations Cup. Sorry, Nations Cup. Daniel, you're sidetracking us.
1: Yeah.
3: Sorry.
1: Yes. So game two was Japan-France. That was in Tokyo. France easily won that one, 42 points to 15. Anyone see that game?
2: Nah.
3: Sorry.
4: I watched all the mini Sunday morning.
1: Yeah. What did you think?
5: Would have been a French speaker, wouldn't it?
4: Yeah. B-side. Yeah. They did it pretty comfortably. Yeah.
2: Was that the game they played in Newcastle?
1: No, it was Tokyo.
5: Ireland.
2: Oh, Ireland was one they played in Newcastle.
1: Yeah, some of the teams are getting a bit dudded with this, some of the Southern Hemisphere teams. Yeah. Like, Japan's had to play a game in Australia.
5: They get their comeback in November when they do round three and four, like five and six.
1: Yeah, but what, so like, we travel over there. Fiji, we'll get to that in a minute, but Fiji played Scotland in Scotland. I thought it was the Southern Hemisphere hosting the Northern Hemisphere.
5: It's too hot in Fiji, mate.
4: Well, I think they did the maths, Fiji Rugby did, and said we can make more playing at Twickenham and Murrayfield.
1: Yeah.
4: But it is.
1: Probably.
4: Defeats the premise.
1: But gee, wouldn't it be good to get the Scots down there melting in the
4: They put a list of the last time that international teams have toured Fiji, and like it's back to the 80s and 90s.
1: Yeah.
2: Yeah. But, I mean, obviously Australia play there a game every so often, and so do New Zealand
4: in Fiji,
2: and South Africa.
4: It's been a while.
2: It really?
4: Yep.
2: Oh.
4: It's been a while.
1: In La Toka.
4: That Fiji were good. I reckon Scotland were, I'm not going to say lucky, because they brought on like Schoeman and Tupolotu off the bench and they turned the things around. But, Fiji were playing really good footy.
2: Yeah.
4: And then, if anything, they look like they got gassed.
2: Well, to be honest, if anyone's missing a large number of their normal starters, it's Fiji.
4: Yeah. The highlights of the Fiji scored a couple of tries that were like, this is absolute class.
2: I saw one where the winger chipped and regained. I was like,
4: class.
1: Scotland won that one 33-17.
4: Fiji were up maybe 17-5 or something like that.
1: Let's have a look. Half time they were up 17-7.
4: Yeah.
1: Fiji.
5: I think if you play a rugby against Fiji, you beat them. It's when you fall in the trap and you get on their roundabout, they're playing this offload sort of game.
2: Hot potato.
5: And that's where a lot of these Southern Hemisphere, Northern Hemisphere teams fall in the trap.
1: Yeah.
5: If you play a good old-fashioned set-piece rugby against the Ireland teams, you demolish them because they haven't got the discipline and their set-piece is not normally as strong. Yeah.
1: Then we go to Durban. South Africa, Wales. South Africa 43, Wales zip.
2: That was a bit of a bloodbath. And that was a very much a beast of strength.
5: There was no
2: South African side too.
5: There's no bread of heaven sung there.
1: No.
2: I think they might have rested a fair few players, maybe in line with the doping scandal. I don't know.
3: Yeah, that was a peptide fueled massacre.
1: Yeah. Allegedly, we should
5: allegedly,
1: say.
5: Yeah.
3: That's my opinion.
2: Yeah.
4: I reckon they would have had two or three of their people they'd pick in a World Cup, and it's going to sound scary, but South Africa played badly.
2: Yeah, really. Well, I mean, Jesse Creel had one freakish moment. And he was about one of the only guys that they would pick in a World Cup team. And
4: it was him and Steph Tatoi.
2: Yeah.
1: So Wales rugby's a shot duck at the moment.
2: Oh, mate, you should have seen their scrum demolish the Wales scrum.
4: Yeah, there's one at the 5 metre scrum that ended up back in the
2: ended up on the dead ball line. Yeah, it was actually
5: scary, isn't it?
2: Devastating.
1: But
2: like, these South African front rowers just stood up, looked at these Welsh blokes and just grinned. And I'm like,
5: you'd be rubbing your hands, wouldn't you?
2: Yeah. Like.
4: In Wales' defence, like, it's like they're on the back foot, they're under pressure, and every time they'd like sort of create a half break, like a winger would be going, all right, I'm just going to tow it through here to get caught up in his box legs, and they'd scoop it up and go the other field and score, and it'd just be like against the run of play after Wales had actually built something, and it's just like, yeah, when it's not going your way, it's not going your way.
5: Yeah, you have those days.
2: The number 8 for Wales, I thought, stood up in a losing side. I forget his name, but he's actually very. I feel like he's a bit of their version of Bobby V. They look to him for a lot. Wainwright, his name is.
4: Yeah,
3: to go. Yeah, right. He's the one that came down on the Lions tour as the only Welshman.
2: Yeah, correct. He gets them like their go forward and whatever, and they rely on him a lot.
1: Yeah, you don't like seeing it. Like a proud rugby nation like Wales to be going through. Like that's
5: they always bounce back.
1: Yeah, they will. But gee, it's a long road, isn't it?
2: But I mean, the Wallabies.
3: They've won more games than us of late.
2: The Wallabies were in a spot where, like, similar to where they are now, and we're slowly clawing our way back. Oh,
1: so, did we ever get that darker?
2: You reckon?
3: Yeah. Jack Morgan.
2: Who's Jack Morgan? Sorry.
3: That's, I think, who you're talking about, isn't it? The bloke that's their go-to.
2: No, Wainwright is the number 8, the guy I was talking about.
3: Jack Morgan was the one that played for the British Irish Lions.
2: Oh, right. Right.
1: Did the Wallabies ever get this low, though, do you think?
4: I don't think they did.
2: No, they probably not. But, I mean, if we're going to, you know, do comparisons.
4: Yeah. They're going to be rebuilding for a few years.
2: Yeah.
3: We've got a lot more rugby players than Wales, don't we?
1: Yeah. Well, this is the thing. Wales is quite a small.
2: The other thing is, too, is.
1: Well, a big population, though.
2: I read the other day, like, half of Wales guys are eligible to play for England. So that's what they do.
1: Well, yeah.
2: They're going to play for England.
1: It's just, you know, it's 2 minutes down the road.
2: Yeah.
1: You know, London's a couple of hours away.
2: Yeah. Yeah.
1: And then the last game that we'll go through before we hit the Wallabies after the news, Argentina-England, controversial, 31-24 to England.
4: Soccer fans, man.
2: It was actually pathetic.
4: This they game, were pretty cool.
2: But, like, did you see that, I can't remember which one of the RG players was, push the ref?
4: It was...
1: A life ban almost,
2: like,
1: isn't
2: they're
1: it?
4: They're in, like, proper World Cup soccer mode, and everything was... I mean, they had their cool Maradona 1986... Hand of God strip, which was sickening to watch on a rugby field.
3: Yeah. Can you buy them?
2: Probably
1: can.
2: I wouldn't after the display of behaviour that they showed.
4: But like, what was it, 6-7 yellow cards? For most of them were probably yellow cards, and Angus Gardner justified them. The try at the end was controversial, but...
5: Was Nick Williams there?
1: I saw Angus Gardner get hit with a Gatorade bottle as he was walking
2: around. Oh, I thought it was a stubby holder.
1: I don't know.
5: Yeah, he wouldn't waste a stubby holder.
2: I don't know, but yeah, a crowd threw something at him at the ref, which is, you know, not on, and then for a player to push a ref, and then they score. I mean, I'm not the biggest fan of England and never have been and never will be, but for a bloke to score a try then have an Argentinian player pretty much run across and chin him for scoring, like, it's like, come on, you blokes, like, pull your heads in.
4: Yeah. And then the coach walked out of the presser at the end because England were in there singing their song and celebrating, and he walked out because of poor sportsmanship.
2: Yeah,
1: it's pretty normal to have a thing in the change rooms when you've won.
4: And then they just got beaten by Spain 1-0, so catches later.
1: Yeah, well.
5: Morning in Argentina this week.
4: Yep.
2: Did you see the behaviour after the game as well?
4: Yeah, as for the Henry Pollock and co?
2: No. For the fans. Soccer fans and the players. So one of the RG players went up and like full on attacked two of the Spain players. Like 10 minutes after the whistle had gone.
5: They're passionate people.
3: What are they going to do?
2: Yeah, such a diabolical sport, isn't it?
1: All right. I might take us to the news and we'll come back with a bit of a wrap-up of the Wallabies-Italy game. Here's the news.
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7: Hello, I'm Peter Carey. The opposition maintains One Nation is not fit to govern, as a new poll shows the Biden party has bounced back. One Nation's primary vote sits at 30%, which is on par with Labor. Support for the coalition has improved marginally, but is still behind with just 19% of the vote. Liberal leader Angus Taylor won't be drawn on the polls, but says One Nation is not the answer to the nation's problems.
8: I just don't think she has any of the answers. I mean, we have an economic crisis that the Prime Minister and his team has brought about, and One Nation doesn't have the solutions. We know their top few policies would drive up inflation, drive up interest rates by 3% or more, and make life harder for Australians.
7: Meanwhile, Pauline Hanson's colleagues have sought to clarify comments the One Nation leader made in a podcast. Senator Hanson suggested the end of the White Australia policy led to the start of immigration problems. Her office argues Senator Hanson doesn't believe the policy should come back. They say migrants who choose to live in Australia need to assimilate to our way of life. Firefighters have extinguished a blaze which broke out inside a shopping centre in Sydney's north. Crews managed to contain the flames to a single store at the Macquarie Centre. Some shoppers had to be moved on, but there were no injuries. To Brisbane now, where firefighters have worked quickly to control a house fire at Aspley. Crews arrived to find the property along Robinson Road West fully engulfed just before 3 this afternoon. Still in Brisbane, a man has been charged following a serious crash in Moreton Bay, Georgia Kondak reports.
9: Last Wednesday, a police car was allegedly driven at by another vehicle with stolen number plates in Nyngi. The car struck two other vehicles parked nearby and no one was injured, the alleged offender then fleeing the scene. It was later found abandoned. 2 days later, following investigations, a 45-year-old man was arrested in Chermside. He has since been charged with 12 offences, including driving unlicensed, uninsured and unregistered, and also using false number plates. He will face court next month while in investigations into the incident continue. Georgia Kondek, Brisbane.
7: Victoria's Premier says she doesn't regret axing the Commonwealth Games, which will officially begin in Glasgow with the opening ceremony on Thursday. Glaswegians have thanked Premier Jacinda Allen and her predecessor Daniel Andrews for the $194 million cash injection. Jacinda Allen, who was the Commonwealth Games Minister at the time, says she is sorry the Games won't be held here.
10: Yes, and of course I am sorry. I'm sure those athletes, and I've met, as I've said, I've spoken to them. I can understand their disappointment, but let's also remember that...
11: You said you were sorry, but it kind of got lost there.
10: No, Paul, I've given my answer.
7: And in Air Entertainment News, Christopher Nolan's The Odyssey has delivered the biggest Australian box office debut weekend for 2026. The blockbuster, raking in $13.4 million, attracting more than 500,000 moviegoers to cinemas across the country. And finally, to the Australian share market. The All Ords has closed down 58 points to 89.78, and one Australian dollar was buying 69.87 US cents. This is Air News. The high-flying Sydney Roosters have been driven by the disappointment of last year's early finals exit. After surging into the top eight, the Roosters were eliminated in week one by the Sharks. Prop Tafahu White says it's a moment they haven't forgotten.
12: A lot of us boys, we played in that last year's finals, and we kind of carried that fire with us coming into this year. And we know what we need to do, and especially in those tough moments and those tough times where, you know, we need to stand up.
7: And the West Tigers will challenge halfback Latu Fainu's dangerous contact charge at the judiciary. He'll miss 3 matches if found guilty. There's a major boost for Australian rugby. After 2 years playing in England, Isaiah Parisi returns home to target selection for the 2027 World Cup, signing a 2-year deal with the Queensland Reds.
13: Being around this place the last week has been quite refreshing. Good young squad. I'm looking forward to ripping in and sort of getting to know them all.
7: And in cricket, England has plundered the highest men's one-day international total at Lord's, 3 for 387, to beat India by 27 runs and seal a thrilling 2-1 series victory. Open to Ben Duckett's 141 of 135 balls, also the highest individual score at the venue. And Kimi Antonelli has taken out the Belgian Formula One Grand Prix. Aussie Oscar Piastri finished in fifth place. Australian Independent Radio News.
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15: Your local weather in the Yass Valley for Monday, July 20. Morning frost with areas of morning fog, then mostly sunny today for a top of 14 degrees. Getting down to 1 overnight with early fog and areas of frost, then becoming sunny tomorrow for a top of 15. Wednesday, a shower or two and 14. Thursday, a possible shower and 10 degrees. Today, it's getting up to 16 degrees in Canberra, 16 in Goulburn and a top of 14 here in Yass. And that's your local weather update on Yass FM 100.3.
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17: As part of construction for the Hume Link East project, there will be delays on the southern end of Black Range Road near Woolgarlow to move heavy machinery. There will be disruptions between 10 a.m. and 2:30 p.m. on Thursday the 16th of July. A detour is available via Burrinjuck Road and the Hume Highway. 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

0: That was Black Sabbath with Paranoid. You're back on Grassroots Big Shoots, home of Community Rugby on Yas FM. I'm your host, Bronson. I'm here with Sam Allen, Harry Roach, Ian McFarlane, and on the line we have Dan Girard. Boys, Wallabies had a win. Finally.
1: Good win, too.
0: And a comprehensive win.
1: Yeah.
0: 57 points to 10 against Italy in Perth. Three tries. Yeah. 38-5 at half time. Three tries to Canham, one to Wright, one to Payne Ramosa, one to Bell, one to Ikitau, one to Pollard, one to Donaldson.
1: Did you see that after the game, because Canham scored three tries and got man of the match, they went drug testing straight after the game? Yep.
2: Springboks take notes.
1: Yeah.
3: Start pulling in the bottle.
2: Alleged. No, allegedly. Actually, that young Springboks B sample did come back as positive.
0: Oh, that was from the under 20s.
2: Yeah.
1: Yes. Well, he was also in the
4: people are going to start thinking you've got an agenda because you're bringing this up a bit.
2: No, he'd been just doing the maths.
1: He'd been training in the top squad too.
0: Oh, right.
3: It's altitude training. Right. That's what happens.
0: Mm. Yeah. Well, if you're playing in the under 20s and you're training with the actual Springboks A team, you probably are in the gear, I'd suggest.
2: Part of it. I mean, it is sad for a young dude to.
3: Is that 3 years now? 3 years?
1: Yeah. Isn't it four? Three or four?
0: I did see a reel with Schalkberger and a couple of other former Springbok greats talking about how they need to sort that out and it shouldn't be a thing.
1: Well, they reckon doping in South African rugby is actually killing the game over there.
0: Yeah, right.
1: Yep. There's an article that I read. It's mainly targeted at schoolboy rugby.
0: Yeah.
1: And they reckon that the doping that's going on over there in schoolboy rugby is killing the game.
0: Yeah.
1: Yep.
2: Allegedly. Yeah. I mean, it's working well. It's working well at the top. Allegedly.
0: Well, Schalk reckons it didn't happen in his day. And he said it's flat out cheating and anyone who does it should be canned.
4: That's why they didn't win when Schalk was playing.
0: Yeah, probably. Well, so, it definitely went as dominant. That's for sure.
3: So who played well for the Wallabies? Who do we keep? Who do we get rid of?
2: BPA was good.
1: I don't know. He needs to be more accurate in his lineouts for me. He had a few too many overthrows for international rugby.
2: Mm-hmm.
1: Yep.
2: Mm-hmm.
1: Yep.
2: Allen.
4: Who's that?
0: BPA. Brendan Payne.
3: How did Pinchas and Rago? All good.
4: Around the park, he's playing well, but.
0: Yeah, he was good.
1: He's good, Brendan.
4: Number one job,
1: he's lying. Mind you, point Pollard come on, he wasn't much better.
4: Pollard's down on confidence.
1: But I thought Belly, he didn't play too badly, but he...
2: Someone talked to me through this scrum stuff.
4: He got taken advantage of.
1: Well, yeah, he just needed to be a bit smarter about the way he combated that prop, leveraging his arms.
2: Can you break it all down for me, Sam?
4: Would you say molested in the scrum?
0: Oh, I would say so. like a young Rams player.
1: Yeah,
3: on the dance floor.
2: Allegedly.
1: Look, no, so... The Italian tight head was getting away with having a short bind on Belly, which in these days is you're meant to have a long bind, so that you can't.
2: What's the difference between a short and long bind? It's probably hard to describe on air.
1: Basically, say for example, a long bind is if you're trying to grab the opposition player's shorts, for example, or waistband.
2: Arm out straight.
1: Where a short bind is if you're binding up essentially where his armpit is. And so
4: it's grabbing him on the lats, not the luff handles.
1: Exactly. So that, and then what that allows you to do is essentially twist your elbow inwards and then roll that loose head prop shoulder in underneath him. And it makes it very hard to stay in a strong position there. Which ultimately was happening to Belly, and he was just peeling back in underneath and getting penalized.
3: You could see it as soon as he packed.
1: Yeah.
3: He was under, his legs weren't even behind him properly. Correct. He was
4: horrible.
1: He's just hunched over. He's hunched over.
3: Imagine the weight coming through that. Yeah.
2: But if the refs aren't seeing it that way, how do you adjust to that? Belly needs to be, it's international footy, that's the beauty of rugby, is you manipulate things, and if the refs are seeing it one way, how do you, what should he have done?
1: Scrummaging knowledge, I've been taught some technique stuff. I'm obviously not an international rugby front rower by any stretch of the imagination, but... one of the things that I was taught is that as a loose head, obviously you're on the out position.
3: Imagine the weight coming through that.
2: If the refs aren't seeing it that way, how do you adjust to that? Belly needs to be, it's international footy, that's the beauty of rugby, is you manipulate things, and if the refs are seeing it one way, how do you, what should he have done?
1: Scrummaging knowledge, I've been taught some technique stuff. I'm obviously not an international

0: were taught was you actually let go of your bind on your hooker, and you square up with your, and so you bring your right shoulder through and down on top of the neck of the tight end, and essentially scrummage down on the back of his neck and make him very uncomfortable.
1: It sounds uncomfortable.
0: Yeah.
2: But it's a tight end's role is to try and split the hooker and all this, right?
0: Yeah. So, yeah. But when you let that bind go, if your second row is switched on, he'll go with you. But if he's not, you sort of got to grab the collar of the second row behind you and drag him with you. To keep that more pressure on your inside shoulder to cut them through. Otherwise, you will just get split from your hooker.
1: Yeah, yeah. I mean, the commentary didn't quite cover it in that detail. It was just belly shaking his head. Yeah, that's what I was like. It would have been great to have that
2: if Goog was there
1: in the coverage and go, this is exactly what's going on. This is why belly looks so shitty, because I was like, dude, you're just getting dished, man. Like, if it keeps happening, you need to change something. You can't keep just shaking your head.
0: Yeah.
1: But if they had said, well, this is actually what's going on and this is what the refs are doing, I think it was actually a good opportunity to talk about that technical stuff.
0: Yeah, the ref, I thought overall, had a pretty good game, but it was pretty frustrating from...
2: He's very bunker happy, wasn't he?
0: Yeah, from the point of view of someone who's a bit of a rugby purist, in that, like, I like the technical decisions and I like a ref that can actually see something for what it is, and a touch edge for that matter too.
1: They communicated it all well, but...
3: Yeah. Jeez, I'm sick of this dragging it back.
2: Yeah.
3: 2 minutes.
4: Yep. Yeah. It does get frustrating, like, doesn't it?
3: I mean, it's not in that phase of play where they score.
4: Yeah.
3: Don't go back to it.
4: Yeah.
2: Back row, Carlos went well.
0: Yeah, he did.
4: I thought he had a great game. Cesano.
1: Yep.
4: Played very well. Yep.
2: Halves, just what, keep him.
3: What does he weigh? He doesn't, maybe, like, he's 100, very jacked.
0: Maybe
3: he's
0: 100.
3: Is he a big human?
0: No, he's not very tall. He'd only be 5'8 or something like that.
4: He's a solid unit.
2: He's not as big as you, Daniel.
3: Yeah, plenty of him.
4: Mm.
0: We haven't seen him in a headgear to get a real gauge of his size.
2: Yeah, we'll have to see him in the Banksy headgear, mate.
3: Can we put a standard? Yeah, can we just put a standard headgear on him to see?
1: 1.8 meters, 101 kilos.
0: Yeah, 100 kilos. Yeah.
1: Pretty dense body.
4: Yeah,
2: he's no Steph DePoint.
4: No. Josh Canham had a
0: pretty good
4: outstanding game.
0: He stood up, had a go. That
2: surprised me from you, Sam, because you've been anti-Canham the last 3 weeks.
0: I have. I actually thought he hadn't really been a performer of Myers, but I thought on Saturday him and Jeremy Williams were probably the pick of the second rails across the entire comp on Saturday.
1: I reckon this series he's grown on me, Canham.
3: Three tries, you can't really knock him.
4: Yeah, no, it's hard.
0: But even outside of the tries, like, he did some really good, hard, grafty second rail work, which he had been missing in previous weeks. And he actually links surprisingly well with the passing out the back for a second rower. So, and defensively, I thought he was very good too.
2: I thought the tempo was very good early. Like, it was fast.
1: It was. A bit fraction, scattered. And
4: What do we think about that, boys, the second half?
0: I think if we were playing against any other international team other than Italy, Japan, we probably, that first 10 minutes of the second half, we would have got punished, because it was just, we went back to a little bit that were just very individual in some of our efforts.
1: The second half just got, it was a lot of TMO, a lot of scrappy footy.
4: It was
1: footy,
4: very scrappy,
1: And, like, the first half, I was like, oh, this is a treat to watch. And then it just got clunky, and then it wasn't until the last 15 minutes. Yeah, I was like, we're back.
0: Yeah.
4: What do you think that is? Is it the, were there any substitutions at halftime?
0: Probably. No, there wasn't. I honestly just think it's boys getting, a little bit ahead of themselves and going, okay, we've just put 38 points on these blokes. I'm going to go out and score a try every time I run.
4: Because Italy came out pretty strong. Like, Monte Ioane came out and made a bit of a statement.
0: Yeah, to go.
2: But I thought our red zone defence was excellent. Like, we just, every time they hit the ball up, we drove them back. Like, and that's the first time I've seen a Wallaby defence with a bit of sting in it.
1: Well, we scored, a lot of points, right? But we kept them to, what did we keep them to?
0: Two tries. Two tries.
4: So in terms of the stats, Australia had 62% of possession, 60% of territory. We had 171 carries for Italy's 90, gained 552 metres for their 241.
2: Yeah. Just dominance.
4: Nine offloads to three, 15 breaks to two, and 52 defenders.
0: Our kicking game was a lot better too this week. Like, we won the aerial battle as well, which was massive, I think, for Australian rugby. Like, Declan kicked
3: Harry Potter
0: well.
3: Took a good one.
1: Your boy did well, Harry Potter.
0: Yeah.
3: The wizard.
0: Yeah, as much as I...
2: You're a wizard, Harry.
0: As much as it irritates me during super season, I don't know, something about when, like, it's like Harry Wilson, when he pulls that wallaby.
2: How did Harry Wilson?

0: Wilson play, Daniel?
1: Well, I've actually got a concern with Harry Wilson.
2: A little
1: area in his game that's lacking.
2: Yep.
3: What's that, Daniel? Skill?
1: The big fella, the big baby rhinoceros, gets excited when there's a break in play.
0: Does he what?
1: Whenever he's chasing, he just goes straight in off his feet to try and clear the ruck. Like, there doesn't even have to be anyone there.
2: Yep.
4: He did that twice.
2: I was about to say the exact same thing.
1: He just dives straight over the ruck, and it's nothing but pure enthusiasm.
4: One of those ones, same thing happened. Jackalers just pulled back, and so he went through. But I was like, oh, that's exactly the penalty you blew last week.
0: Why didn't you blew it?
1: It wasn't a penalty. It wasn't a penalty this week, but it was the same shit.
2: Yeah, but it's like that's my argument about being a little bit smarter.
1: You know what I mean. Good wise out there.
2: The only other point, which really surprised me, considering we're playing Italy, was when he was carrying, he got jammed 80% of the time.
1: And
2: driven backwards.
4: He's very upright.
2: Like, you should be. Every single other forward in that pack was getting post-contact meters and making meters, except for Harry Wilson, which was, considering the way he'd performed the last couple of weeks leading into it, I thought was very surprising.
0: Mm. The Italy game has now seen the end of the Joe Smith tenure.
3: It has.
0: Question is, yes, of course he took over from head coach after the World Cup debacle.
2: Mm.
0: 31 tests, 12 wins, 19 losses. Mm.
4: Has he 36%
0: strike rate? Not quite.
4: I think the worst strike rate in a little while.
0: Question is, has he left Australian rugby in a better position, or are we still post or pre Eddie Jones?
1: 100% in a better position.
2: From where Eddie Jones left it, like, he left it in absolute. Like, there was, like, I mean, I played club rugby with Tom Wright at the back end of that season when he got dropped. And the conversations he was having with us at Clubland was like, I actually don't know if I ever want to play for the Wallabies again.
0: Yeah.
2: You know, like,
0: Iketau didn't even get a phone call.
2: Correct. For that to...
4: Carter Gordon went to league. Yeah. Noah's hasn't come back.
2: Yeah. Like, for a bloke to leave, you know, genuine international players in that sort of frame of mind to where we are now, I think is a massive improvement. Are we winning a lot of test matches? No. But is there positive rugby being played? Yes. Are we there or thereabouts leading into World Cup? Probably not, but we're still better off.
0: Has the standard of international rugby last World Cup improved to what we're coming up to now? No, it hasn't?
2: I reckon the gap's gotten bigger.
4: I reckon the box have, but I reckon England have taken a step back in the last four or five games. Yeah. Ireland are not where they were.
3: No, Ireland's gone backwards.
2: So France, South Africa and New Zealand are leaps and bounds above everybody else. I think Australia is just starting to catch up to those other teams that have actually taken a step back, i.e. England and that, but and Ireland, because as we've seen, we pushed Ireland all the way, but I don't know.
0: We pressed France most of the way until that last 15-minute period,
2: I
1: would argue that New Zealand and South Africa are the only teams I genuinely don't think we would beat.
2: We've shown we can do it, though. Like, we beat South Africa in South Africa last year.
0: I think, too, and we beat the Lions, of course.
2: Yeah, which frustrates the blazers out of me.
0: I think, too, and just listening to Joe Smith talk, his frustration, you can see it when he coaches, his frustration is the one percenters and the one... At that level of rugby union, those 1% can cost you...
4: You just get punished.
0: 10, 15 points.
2: Well, that's like it's, that.
0: Yeah.
2: It's like Daniel was saying with Harry Wilson diving over the breakdown.
0: Yeah, that's dumb.
4: Could be a soft yellow.
2: Yeah, exactly.
0: What I saw on the weekend, different to the France game, was there was more patience. Like, they weren't doing a push pass. They weren't trying to do the outside flicky, inside flicky. When the ball was a 50-50 chance of being taken, they took it to ground and recycled, and yet you score 38 points in one half.
2: Which I think, like, you're right. Like, Joey Sualee someone must have just said to him during the week, mate, you're a big body, just carry hard.
0: Well, Neil, I did it last week. Yeah. You know, like, it, you just got to be patient and build pressure, you know.
2: Yeah.
0: And I think that's, well, yeah, go back to those one percenters.
2: Mm.
0: Until we get that out of our game, and it's not far off getting out.
2: Yeah.
0: We are not within a bull's roar, but I feel we're in a better position than we were.
3: Yeah. I'd agree with that.
0: Like, we were losing to Italy.
2: Yeah, correct. We were.
0: Like, under Dave Rennie.
1: Comes from under the pressure of wanting to win, Ian.
0: I think so. I think it, yes. I agree with that.
1: Against Italy, I think they knew that, like, at the end of the day, we should be beating Italy. They knew they were going to win.
0: Mm.
1: As where Ireland and France are like, shoot, we've got to score here. We've got to get it over the line or we don't have a chance.
2: Yeah, I think there's
1: pressure just builds.
2: I agree with what you're saying there. There's a bit of a mental factor to it there, Daniel, where, yeah, I think. Yeah. Unfortunately, some of the boys out there don't think they deserve to win all the time.
0: I just think you look at the coaching stats, he's won 12 from 31. He's not going to be known as one of the greatest Wallaby coaches we've ever had.
2: Yeah.
0: If you look at the record.
2: Yeah.
0: But I think he's done a lot of building inroads.
3: Yeah. Yeah, I think he has built a great foundation, I think.
2: You hear about the way the players speak about him. Yeah. Like there's not a single one. Like you hear the guys, like your commentators asking a post match.
0: Yeah.
2: Not one of them hesitated.
0: Yeah.
2: They were all like, yeah, he's a top bloke. He's a great mentor. He's a great coach. He's a great leader of men. Like, I think that's that's what you can ask for from most refs.
0: Mm. What I am sad about is, I'm sorry that Laurie Fisher is going.
2: Oh yeah.
0: I think his knowledge and he's just his communication and respect amongst the playing group is tenfold. My question is to Daniel is, can Les Kiss turn this around?
1: After the red season, I'm nervous. Mm. I was more confident at the start of the year than now with Les.
0: Do you think he'll pick more Queenslanders?
1: Oh, I have a feeling Solokai Lotto will be back.
0: Yeah,
2: I don't have a problem with that, but I get concerned when they're already bringing blokes like Joe Brile across to train with them when it's like, mate, yes, you had a good season, but you got blokes like Charlie Carl and that sitting in the wings who were genuine standouts.
0: Well, no one's seen yet, have they?
2: Yeah, exactly. Yeah. That's what I mean. Like, why are you bringing Joe Brile into the training squad when you got Charlie Carl sitting there who's, like, admittedly didn't play a lot of rugby to the back end of the year, but at the start of the year, like, he's the sort of bloke you'd want to be bringing off the bench with 20 minutes to go.
0: Will he keep Decky Meredith? I mean, will he all just drag in his Queensland fellas?
2: And that's, that'd piss me off.
3: That's a question too. How do you rate? And that's always been a spot for us. It's been a bit of an Achilles heel of the last couple of years, that fly half spot. How did you rate Declan Meredith and Ben Donaldson on the weekend?
2: Declan was I felt sorry for Dono.
1: Lackluster.
2: He came in, but he came in at the back end of a big win.
3: Yeah.
2: Didn't need to do a lot. So I don't think he did do a lot.
4: Hit a nice line off the end of that to
3: score a try in the 79th minute.
2: I just don't think. Look, Dono for me, he's not a bad player. He's just not the player we need at 10. To be honest, like he's a director. He's not a game opener. Like Decky, we saw him play a bit more of his natural game. He went to the line. He was putting blokes in space. He was busting through the line himself. He's quick. We need someone who's going to back. Like, and that's what I like about Carter too. He backs himself at the line.
4: I'd like to try Decky out against Japan again and then put him back on ice and let Carter Gordon do it. Like, I don't want Decky having to have too many French games in the next 12 months.
0: Like, we'll say that also, everyone.
4: Yeah.
2: Yeah, I reckon.
1: And Declan hasn't done anything standout-ish, but he hasn't also done anything wrong.
4: He doesn't. It's been a good experience. No. Yeah, that's right.
2: But Australia plays well when we have a 10 that takes it to the line. Australia's never done well when we've got a 10 that stands back and just dishes. Like,
4: I've got to say, we are very fortunate at the moment to have Len. I was saying before the show, he's doing his job, which at international level, all 12 is crazy good. Him and Joey are like old school centres working together, and he's steering Joey around and ball playing out the back, which is awesome. And then he's also just taking all the pressure off Decky. Like, he's doing his job plus half of a couple of other blokes that he's a freak. He's so good.
2: Yeah, like you said, he's genuinely probably the best centre in the world at the moment.
0: I think Tommy Wright's a shandy off peaking too. I mean, coming back from that ACL, who's a bit rusty. Just a super, and we always say it's going to take, you know, 5 or 6 weeks to sort of peak. He's just about to his straps, I think.
2: I do like this new found kicking game that he's got, because he wasn't really known for being a great kicker of the ball. All of a sudden, he's banging 50-22s out of nowhere. And you just, like, I think a little of that comes down to that Brumbies combo with him and Declan, because you do, if you watch closely, you'll see him talking, and Declan will just step out to the left, and Tom will just step into 10 and just look up and go, bunk.
0: And you got Lonigan there too, so.
2: Yeah. Like, and it just,
4: box,
2: You know, well, but just that link, like, he's at, they obviously have some sort of call.
0: Well, it's your Brumby spine.
2: Yeah. Which shows it works. Like,
0: yeah.
2: But I do like this new kicking game that Tom's developed. I don't know. He must have been doing some kicking while he's ACL.
4: And decision when to kick. Because, like, his run threat is awesome. And I used to love that he would just, well, I'm running it back at you because that's what I'm doing.
2: Yeah.
4: Yeah, his kick threat has been.
0: Always kick on your turn. Don't kick because you have to kick.
2: Yeah.
0: Isn't that right, Harry?
4: Yeah, particularly because then you won't be able to exit. They'll get the ball back when you're 22 and then they'll run in a soft try and win the game.
0: Kick on your terms.
2: I thought, so across the board, I think we played, but the only shaky spot was that 10-minute start of the second half where we came out a bit lackluster. It was disappointing to see big slip daddy go down with a head knock.
3: Yeah, that was.
2: I think he did pass his HIA, but they didn't put him back out.
3: He's now the second most capped player in international rugby.
2: Yeah, in the world, which is,
3: in history.
2: But I don't think he'll catch Alwyn Jones, to be honest.
3: No, well, Alwyn Jones has got.
0: They're bringing him out of their retirement again, Wales.
3: Oh, they may as well. No, he's got so many because he had 3 Lions tours as well, and they count.
2: Like 12.
5: Yeah, so how do Lions tours count as, well, I suppose, you are playing international
2: teams? Barbarians count as an international.
4: What about the little red card bench player, little scuffle?
2: Ooh.
3: Yeah, so that was Miles Apatacero. He was a
5: shock me.
2: No, but he didn't. Well, his credit,
5: he didn't do anything wrong.
2: Kenham hit him high.
3: Yeah,
2: and then Miles just fell over the top of him, and then the Italian guy came up and shoved Miles, and all he did was literally push him off and drag him to the ground and hold him down.
3: And then someone from the bench grabbed him.
2: I don't think Miles wanted it. And then, one of the support staff and a bench player grabbed Miles from behind and dragged him into the chairs. And then he gets walloped. Like, I actually feel bad. I think Miles is hard done by in that situation.
3: Yeah, well, he didn't get penalised or anything for it, did he?
2: No. Like I said earlier, I read an article that there's going to be a few.
3: There will be repercussions from that.
5: Big Al wasn't letting him get pushed around. You see the gold jumper come flying through.
2: Well, I think he was actually trying to tell this bench player, like, "Oh, you stop! You're about to get in a lot of trouble because
0: Big Papa Bear."
2: Yeah, I think he was.
5: I don't think he was saying it that nicely, Sam.
2: No, he wasn't. But I don't know, like. I don't think Al was trying to fire anything up. I think he was just trying to be like, "Oh, you're a bench player, mate."
3: Excuse me, sir. You're out of line here.
5: Yeah. You and I might have seen a different camera angle because his eyes had that crazy look in him again.
2: Oh, okay. Fair enough. I didn't see that angle. I just saw him trying to talk to our mate with his hand on his chest.
0: Daniel, during the week, Waratahs had a couple of new signings. can you feel them using them in the Wallaby squad?
5: The ones that were born in the same year as you, Ian.
0: Yeah, they'd be. They're a shiny younger than me. Yeah.
5: Yes.
0: If you understand what I was trying to say last week, right? Yeah.
5: I would have zero issues with it. Sorry, what were you saying?
0: You have no issue with them playing for Australia?
5: Oh, God, no. I'd have zero issues with them being signed on as experienced players and providing basically mentoring to the younger generation. But why waste resources on Phipps and Nard?
2: Yeah.
5: I don't think, like, it's not even as though you're slotting them into a team to buy a premiership. Like,
0: I think my opinion on Super Rugby players is you sign Super Rugby players on the proviso that they can make an Australian side.
3: Mm.
0: Why would you sign a couple of people who've done their tour, right?
3: Yep.
0: They've served their country well. Why are you bringing them back?
2: I reckon it just shows just how bad the old boys club is at the Tars.
0: It has to be.
3: Yeah.
2: But that's the only 100%. Thing I can put it down to. 100%. I genuinely think it is just that it's that same old mentality at the Tars. Or they're old boys, so let's look after it.
0: Who's Foley play for? Uni?
2: I thought he was Randwick.
3: No,
0: and what about Phibbs?
2: He was Manly I think he was Manly Marlins, wasn't he?
0: Yeah. He's Manly. I think Jake Gordon's uni.
2: Yeah, I think Phipps was Manly Marlins. Him and Hoops played together at Manly, I think.
3: Right.
0: Good Hoops.
5: But the other thing, like, it's only early, obviously, but have you not noticed all the players that the Tars are signing, all the players that the Reds are signing? Who are the Brumbies signing?
2: Yeah. Dylan Riley, that's it so far.
5: Tristan Riley. They got no money because Rugby Australia's not looking after them.
0: Mm. No, that's right.
2: Yeah. Well, I mean, obviously, we didn't get Tom Hooper back because.
5: And Harry won't let me write an angry letter to the editor yet, but it's on the horizon.
4: It's getting close.
5: A concerned Brumbies fan.
4: Is 4 to 5 years of Japanese rugby the answer to making a footy player better?
3: No, I don't think so.
4: For Foley and Phipps?
2: But I think that shows why Noah didn't get picked in the Wallabies. Because he's been playing a season of Div 2 over in Japan and he actually hasn't bettered his game for it.
5: I sent Noah a DMSOS just to see what he's up to.
2: Yeah.
5: And he's a good man. He's all for coming back for the Wallabies.
2: He replied.
5: Yeah. Wow. Well, people reply to me. Like, they see my photo and just think that's someone.
2: Oh, that's true. Yeah, that's true. You didn't hear about that, did you, Daniel?
5: What's that?
2: I got stopped in the cafe by G. Rooter in the wild, an organic.
5: Oh, really?
4: A wild grub.
2: A wild grub, yeah.
5: A wild grub. Oh, wee.
2: Yep.
5: Did you throw a pokeball at it?
2: No. I'm sorry. I didn't actually get his name. But he was a lovely old fella in at Cafe Del Cato's in the main street, and I was wearing me Grassroots Big Shoots jumper, and he said he listens every Monday night and he loves the show.
3: Shout out to that gentleman.
2: Yeah.
5: Shout out to that old G Rooter.
2: Yeah. Yeah. He said he was never a rugby fan until he listened to us.
3: Oh, there you go.
5: Yeah.
3: One stone at a time.
2: That's right.
3: Picking away.
2: That's right. Yep.
3: All right, boys, I might play us a song. We'll do a bit of a regroup and we'll come back. This is Harvey Danger with Flagpole Sitter.

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8: What are you saying, Harry?
7: Your home of community rugby. What was that, Harry?
9: Oh, I was still just grumbling about Fifth and Foley. Well, I'm not grumbling. It just doesn't make sense.
7: No, it is. It's a puzzling signing.
10: Let's bring back Dean Girard, Yaz Reams.
7: Well, whoa, wouldn't that get the that crowds back?
10: Yeah. That brings the crowds
9: Daniel,
10: back.
9: Daniel, did you say you missed it on the weekend, actually?
11: No, I didn't. I said I was not hungry and I didn't want it.
9: You said that to me when I was trying
10: to get... It's a bear, is it?
9: You started the bear.
11: Rugby is a horrible place to be if you're not enthusiastic and not hungry. Yeah. And I am neither.
10: Yes. I think Tara would kill you too.
11: Oh, is that Mumbles?
10: I think Tara would kill you.
11: Yeah, correct. Mm. Especially if I was travelling to Yass. Mm. Jesus. Life would not be worth living.
8: Yeah.
7: All right, boys, we might get into the food blog.
11: Oh, the alarm.
12: Hasta la vista.
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7: Daniel Girard, do you have any exciting food...
11: I actually received a phone call from the Gaylon Stag on Friday.
7: Oh, great!
8: And I was like, cuddler.
10: The cuddles.
11: I was like, oh god, he's going to give me some fantastic rugby insight here.
7: Yeah.
11: And he goes, I got a bit of info for the podcast.
7: Yep.
10: Here we go.
11: Food.
7: Right.
11: Bucky's been sampling the hot boxes at Grenfell.
7: Right.
8: Oh yeah.
11: But Grenfell, what are they? Southwest Fuels.
7: Yep.
8: Yep.
11: Pork belly.
7: Pork belly from a hot box.
11: Wild choice in a hot box. And I was like, oh yeah, pork and gravy roll. He's like, nah, just pork belly. You just get a little slab of pork belly, and he's rating it solid 8, 9 out of 10.
7: That is a legendary hot box, Paul. A bit of pork belly.
10: Well, there's not much in Geelong.
8: Speaking on hot boxes, I'm heading up to Dubbo this weekend.
7: Right.
11: And are you going through Grenfell?
8: No, but the shearers that were at the shearing for me on Thursday, they're from Dubbo, and they said that the best hot box on the road there is at Kiara.
7: Mm.
8: So I'm going to be stopping at the BP there at Kiara, and I'm going to sample the hot box and report back.
7: Hot box it.
8: Yeah.
7: Mm.
8: So
7: anything else to report, Daniel?
11: No, that's it for me. But can I just say I'm proud that we're making fuel station hot boxes popular again?
8: Mate, that's what I'm all about.
9: Yeah, until the Department of Health calls us. Yeah.
7: Yeah. Just stay where. Just stop.
9: And say our listeners are three times more likely to suffer from food poisoning than the general public.
7: Sam Allen, what are you earning to?
8: Well, I won't name this local business, but I went and got a meal from one down the road on Friday it was. And I was very disgusted at the price of a steak sandwich.
7: Oh, really?
11: Oh, no.
12: Where at?
8: I won't name the establishment.
12: In Yass.
8: In Yass.
12: Okay, yeah, sorry. Yep.
8: $26.
7: For a steak sandwich?
8: For a steak sandwich.
7: That's outrageous.
12: What, T-bone?
8: No. I said, when the lady handed it to me, I said, does that come with chips? And she was like,
12: T-bone no. Steak sandwich.
8: And I thought for $26, love, that the chips would be with the burger.
7: You'd think it'd come with a drink as well.
8: Yeah, and she was like, no, that's just the steak sandwich. And I said, don't worry, I won't be coming back then.
7: That is outrageous. Wow. It would have been cheaper for you to drive to Crookwell and get a steak sandwich from the sideline at a Crookwell Dogs game.
8: Yep.
7: And drive home.
8: Yep. It would have. I was horrified.
9: Inflation is killing us, man.
8: Yeah.
7: That's outrageous.
8: Yeah, I couldn't believe it. I nearly fell over. When that come across, but otherwise
9: it would have been on Turkish bread too.
8: No, it wasn't. It was on plain white bread.
9: Oh, okay, I'm listening.
7: Tip top.
8: Yep.
9: Beetroot.
8: Yep.
9: Shredded iceberg lettuce.
8: Yep.
9: Bit of
8: fried onion.
9: Would I pay 26? Probably not. But I would have.
8: And it was a minute steak though. It wasn't a good steak.
7: Oh, really?
8: Yeah. I was filthy. Anyway. But my lovely wife, she cooked tonight. A slow-cooked pulled beef nachos.
9: Yeah,
7: That sounds good.
8: Yeah, it was very good. But otherwise, yeah, Hotbox is my target for the trip up to Dubbo.
7: Look forward to hearing about that next week.
8: Yeah, it could be a bit of a punish for the wife in the car.
11: try the fish, Sam.
8: What was that, Daniel?
11: Try the fish.
12: The curry.
11: Let's see if all BP hot boxes can cook good fish.
8: Yeah. I can't eat fish. I'm allergic to it.
7: If they got prawns, mate, get in there. Even better. Even better.
11: Yeah, fuck it. See, it's probably not fish.
8: It's probably just chicken that identifies as fish.
11: Yeah.
7: Harry Roach, what have you been into?
9: Kate and I went to – we stopped in at Sutton Bakery on the corner. Had a couple of chunky steak pies, which were very good. Actually, proper chunky steak in there. Gravy could have had a little bit more punch about it, but it was tasty. And had a little lemon meringue pie as well, which was a treat as well. Nice little bakery there. They've got a little monopoly on the Canberra crowd and the cycling crowd that duck out. Yeah, it was very busy.
7: Not bad. Ian, any highlights?
12: Oh, just the normal Queanbeyan steak sandwich on Saturday, but our resident butcher, friend of the show, Tommy Girdler.
8: Oh, yeah.
12: Has got a red hot Super Saver deal this week.
7: Wow.
8: Oh.
12: At DJ's Butchery.
7: Really?
8: Does he?
12: Yeah, he has. He has a kilo of sneezies.
8: Oh.
12: Plus kilo of chicken breasts, plus kilo of snags, rissoles, and honey and soy chicken nibbly bits.
7: Right.
9: Oh, yum.
11: All four that's got to be at least $200 worth of meat.
12: Yeah, all four, $65.
9: That is
11: insane. You are kidding.
12: Yeah, Super Saver.
7: How do you get on the list? You just walk into DJs
12: It's on their Facebook page.
7: Buy it over the counter.
12: Because Tommy does all the camera work for the Facebook page. He does all the adverts.
7: That would be very professionally done then.
12: Yes, indeed, actually.
8: Yeah. He does a good job.
7: Fantastic.
11: And what is it, another 10% off if you say I'm a G-Rooter?
8: Allegedly.
12: I don't think Jared will be approved of that somehow.
8: Actually, Tommy G, you need to get back to me about my dog meat, please, mate.
7: Get on it, Tommy G.
9: That's a very good deal. Five meals.
12: Yeah. 5 kilos worth of meat.
9: Get around that, listeners. Yeah,
12: absolutely.
11: You know, the man's a good butcher. I was standing next to him at the footy on Saturday, and I reckon he smelt like sausages. I didn't say anything to him, but I was like, yeah, that's sausage.
7: Yeah.
8: Have you seen him tie sausages?
11: No, I imagine he'd be good.
8: Oh, yeah. Yeah.
11: He'd look you in the eyes while he was knotting it too.
8: Yeah, absolutely. Yeah, he is a wizard when it comes to tying sausages.
7: All right, boys. That was the food block. Oh,
8: Bronce, you didn't tell us about what you dipped into when you were in Queensland.
7: Well, nothing too outrageous, to be honest. It was pretty pretty calm. I was in Noosa. It's not the most exciting part of the Queensland Sunshine Coast area.
9: Must be tough. That's so sad.
11: I genuinely thought you were in Bali.
7: No, just Noosa, mate. I did go, though. So Hastings Street is like the main drag in Noosa Heads. It's full of boutiques and very expensive restaurants, so it's not my favourite part of the world. So I'm a bit of a, you know, I don't vibe on that sort of stuff. But I did find a place called Laguna Jack's Steakhouse, which is upstairs if you're in that neck of the woods. It's near the bit where you can get into the beach, up the end of Hastings Street near the National Park, where Betty's Burgers is and Ben and Jerry's ice cream. And it's upstairs. You go on this dingy little doorway and you go upstairs. Good burgers, good onion rings, good wings, great beers on tap. And it's just, it opens out and you can sort of look out over the roundabout and that sort of busy part of the street. So it's a good place to just sit on the balcony and smash some pints. And
8: what was your go-to beer there for you?
7: I was on the Black Flag Rage Juicy Pale.
8: Oh,
7: it's pretty good.
8: Yeah, right.
11: What? That sounds made up.
8: No. I did hear that the golf club ran out of Guinnesses, so Roachy got onto the Tui's Olds. Is that right?
9: Yeah. On Sunday? Morg's got the last one.
7: Can confirm.
9: Yeah. So I was tattered, Tui's Old, which...
10: Undefeated Morgan.
9: Yeah, Morg's.
8: Yeah, undefeated, actually, three maybe three. It can be a next hot take.
10: Yeah.
7: How did you rate the old, Roachy?
9: Did it because I had to.
8: Who was actually, drinking
9: the just me.
11: Actually, Morgs made sushi while we were standing and we were watching the footy, and I had some. Very good.
7: Did he just pull a trout out of his back pocket? Or
11: man's got to tell him. Sorry, he made it the night before.
7: Right.
11: Brought some down, and for a man-made version at home, it was delicious.
9: He's a good cook.
8: Morgs goes all right.
10: You did the crutch of a low-flying duck. You know what I mean?
7: I'll have some day-old sushi, sure.
11: 100%. It's easier for me to name what I wouldn't eat than what I would.
8: Yeah, that's fair.
7: All right, boys, are we ready for hot takes?
8: Yeah.
7: Let's get into it.
11: You sent me a few hot takes, right?
13: Send him off!
7: Hen McFarlane, do you have any hot takes this week?
10: I've got two. Well, we're in our World Cup
9: scene. I love it when you're prepared for
11: hot takes. Yeah, so when the man's sitting on he's done his own work.
10: Yeah. World Cup theme. Is it worth playing off for third and fourth?
9: That was the most entertaining game of the whole comp.
8: It was, actually.
9: 6-4.
10: Yeah, I just don't see the point.
7: Agree.
11: Yeah. If you ain't first, you're last, Ricky Bobby.
7: hard to get up and about for something like that, isn't it?
10: And the second one come across my desk this morning. The 2026 International Toe Wrestling World Championships.
7: Ooh.
10: In Derbyshire.
8: Toe wrestling.
9: Did you got a you got a little bit of a fetish for exotic competitions, don't you? Hot dogs 1 week, toes the next.
7: Wow.
11: Ian, don't show Harry he's a toe man.
9: Only your toes, Daniel.
11: Notorious toe sucker.
10: But what I found amusing is the ring they fight in or they toe is called the Toadium.
7: The Toadium.
8: Is it the same sort of weird wrestling that Morgan does? Or
10: no, that's with Tommy Girdler, isn't it?
8: Yeah.
10: They grease each other up and dance around and fight.
8: Pretty much.
9: Yeah. Kilo of snags, tying them up.
7: Leather pants.
10: So,
11: Anyone else sensing a new segment? The Toe Wrestling Championships of Grassroots Big Shoots?
10: In Derbyshire 2026.
7: There you go.
10: Yeah. It was done last weekend.
8: There you go.
7: Harry Roach, what do you got?
9: Oh, I think Tate McDermott needs a haircut. I'm not vibing the long hair and the headband. It's just he's not
10: the honey badger, is he?
9: Nah, he just, I don't know. Doesn't play his best footy when he's got the mop happening. That's my rugby related hot take. Actually, this is another rugby related hot take on bringing back old ex-Wallabies to Super Rugby franchises. James O'Connor, I reckon the Brumbies should sign him.
7: Yep. Why wouldn't you?
11: 100%.
7: Why not?
8: As long as
9: Decky's starting. James O'Connor's just playing in that 15-minute closer game outright.
8: Yeah, I think Tane Edmund should get punted back to the Waratahs and play underneath Bernard Foley. And then, we have our mate James O'Connor sit on the bench and do exactly like you said there before, what he did for the Crusaders, and come on with 15, 20 minutes to go and just close games out or whatever and impart as much knowledge as he can onto Declan.
9: That would I'd be okay with that cameo. This one I wrote before we chatted about the Foley-Phipps thing. I was just praying that the Foley-Phipps was going to be like a great nostalgia cameo, like how I felt about Top Gun Maverick. Great film.
8: Mm.
9: Great throwback.
8: Was.
9: Nostalgia, great film. I just think it's going to be like the new Jurassic Park movies that they just ride on the back of.
8: All the Fast and Furious.
9: Yeah, movies. It's just like, let it die.
8: Yeah.
9: It's just, you're taking our money. Just let it die. So that were my rugby hot takes. I thought about this one as I was driving around Canberra past one of those really long walls they put up to keep sound of freeways from homes, and they're just big concrete walls. They should make them to be like a Mario level, and then just sell little Mario stickers for kids to put on their car windows, and they can just sit there and bounce along to make those very boring grey walls entertaining. Do you guys know what I'm talking about?
8: We don't have that many of them in Canberra to be...
9: Oh, there's a few over... Yeah, and then there's a few... The ones I was going past was down toward Googong in behind that section of Queenstown. There's a really long one there.
8: Yeah.
10: Googonian.
9: I just thought, you know, if you sit there and kids do the thing with the window that you get a speck and you bounce it over things.
8: Most kids are looking at iPads now.
10: Spotto.
9: So that was my hot take, because they're very boring and yuck.
8: Yeah.
9: Very brutal and construction-y.
8: Yeah.
9: Good one for the kids.
8: Mm. Yeah.
10: Fair enough.
7: Sam? What you got?
8: My hot take is that the YAS Rams committee is going to launch a formal review into the win-loss rate of Bronson Sainsbury as a manager.
7: Oh, wow.
10: Yes.
8: Because
10: there's got to be an investigation.
8: There's an investigation going to be launched because when Morgan was the running the iPad for the afternoon, we didn't lose one.
7: To be fair, Morgan did was manager for the two Crookwell games.
8: Yeah, that's okay. Doesn't matter.
11: And what does that mean, Bronson?
9: He's like a prize fighter. He just picks his opponents well.
7: Yeah, that's right.
8: But then Bronson was none from none this year. So
7: I know how Joe Schmidt feels.
8: Yeah. So anyway, the committee
7: doing my best in
10: Morgan
7: the
10: same. Morgan talk to referee, I reckon.
8: Maybe not. Yeah.
10: Bronson loves to chat to referee.
7: Did we lose every game that I was manager at?
8: Yep.
7: Really?
8: I was actually thinking about it today after I had a dig at you on the phone.
7: Didn't we beat Cooma?
9: I was actually looking at the ladder. We had four wins this year, so you must have won one.
8: No, Morgan was all four.
9: I thought he was only
7: three. No, he's only done two games.
9: Three.
8: No,
9: three.
8: I thought he was four from four.
7: No.
8: He was telling me he was four from four. Anyway.
7: No, because he did – well, one of the ones that he was manager for was the forfeit.
8: Ah, that's – why he's
9: four. Oh, then we didn't. That would have been counted in our four wins. So he had three from – other three.
7: I think I did. We beat Kerma once, didn't we?
8: No.
9: I think Morgs did that one, didn't he?
8: Yeah, Morgs was.
7: I'll have to go back and check.
9: So, so there's 1% as Bronze. You just need to be getting that iPad out. You need to be turning up early.
10: That's right. Yeah.
9: Even the night before, just thinking about your job, thinking about your role.
7: It's harsh.
9: Jersey numbers, who's playing where, team list.
10: Water bottles.
8: Yeah.
9: All right, sub on, sub off.
7: I did record all the tries correctly this year too. I didn't give a try to a Ron Greenwood this year like I did last year. So. Oh, well.
10: Bucky don't score on.
7: He did last year and I gave it to Adam.
8: Yeah, so that's my hot take. Launching a formal review.
7: I'll cop that one.
8: Yep.
7: Daniel Gerrard, what have you got?
11: Very little, actually, to be fair. But I've got a rugby-related one. Joey Manu will be back in rugby league.
10: In New Guinea?
11: Yep. Tax-free dollars.
8: Mm. Oh.
9: How does that work?
11: You don't get taxed on it if you're in PNG, but if you come back to Australia, you do. So it's not really tax-free.
9: So that's the international tax loop while they can do it.
7: Yeah.
9: But it's the PNG government are doing that. And they obviously exist as their own entity that takes money from the NRL that's not payment. Like, because the NRL would support...
8: The NRL's propping them up, but I don't...
11: Their government has agreed not to tax them.
8: Yeah.
9: Yeah, but isn't the Australian government saying, well, that's all you're going to count that as costs, and now you're effectively not paying tax?
8: Well, apparently the Australian government's all for it.
7: Well, they would be because they're trying to get the team successful.
8: Yeah.
11: I'd just be buying $3 million worth of gold in PNG and then getting it out in Australia. But
7: that's put it through the pokies over there. But claim as gambling winnings.
8: Yeah.
7: Launder it.
8: Yeah.
9: But, like, if the Australian government are okay with that, like the chat in the last month or that I've seen on socials is how flush the NRL in. If there was another business that was doing so well and saying we're going to pay people overseas so we don't pay, they don't get charged tax and we don't pay tax, isn't that what we get angry at corporations for doing?
7: Yeah. Yep.
8: Yep.
9: So what we need to do is level all our trees, put in more data centres, AI is the future.
7: Yep. Exactly.
11: And use all our precious drinkable water to run the data centres.
7: Will Zach Lomax go to PNG?
8: I've heard whispers that
7: he's been offered,
8: yeah.
7: Ooh.
8: In
11: who cares?
8: 2028, so post World Cup. We always knew that was he was going to do that. But.
7: Well, I don't think because he had an offer from the Storm too, and he told them he wasn't interested. But the PNG one,
8: as if you wouldn't. But I also keep seeing this. I don't know why the NRL love doing it. Like blokes in the comment, like people that commentate on all things NRL, they bag rugby union to the nth degree.
7: Yep.
8: But then Corey Park is sitting there on this podcast the other day going, you know what I'd love to see? Nathan Cleary, Jerome Luai, Angus Crichton, all these NRL guys go and play for the Wallabies.
7: Because
8: it would be really cool to go and see like that cross code, blah, blah, blah. And I'm like, hang on. When one bloke actually does jump ship, he's all blow up.
7: Mm.
8: But then when no one's jumping ship and it's all happy families and whatever, you're all going, oh, it'd just be good to see him play for the Wallabies.
9: I think
8: pick your lane, boys.
9: I think it's been good that we've had Joey, who we haven't quite unlocked his potential in rugby, and it's a technical game that he hasn't quite adjusted. But Marky Mark's gone over there and he's
7: just carved it.
9: From their words, is like the most electric try-scoring animal New South Wales winger, Australian winger. They want to make a special contract that he can play for the Kangaroos. And I'm just like, they're already seeing it. Like, they're doing it.
10: There is talk clearly going to France.
8: Yeah, because he's...
10: End of 2027.
8: He's Mary
7: Fowler.
8: Yeah, his fiance.
10: Mary Fowler.
8: Yeah, she's over player. There, yeah.
10: Yeah, but he's going to play, big talk. End of his contract, end of 2027.
8: Yeah.
10: The talk is he may go to France.
7: It'll be interesting to see.
10: Yeah.
11: We'll have to bring the league topic up again next week, Bronson, because one of our viewers... or listeners did send me through a big list of comparisons, which is actually, and it's from a league perspective.
7: Well, let's we'll run through that next week.
9: Mm.
11: Yeah, but it's actually.
9: Can you give me a teaser?
10: Yeah, can you forward it to me so I can pick it apart?
7: Yeah.
11: Well, basically, the long and the short of it, the narrative of you stole our player from both sides needs to stop.
7: Mm.
9: Yeah, fair enough.
11: Which I actually thought was a pretty good point.
8: Yep. I agree.
11: And our usual point of. Rugby union needs to pull its head out of its ass and get on free-to-air TV.
7: Mm.
10: Absolutely agree with that.
7: Yep.
9: Actually, I sent that to you. That was one of my other hot takes. That surely the amount of money that they have come through from the Lions tour and expecting on the World Cup with broadcast deals, surely you can just start an adjacent broadcast company and go, we're just going to do it ourselves. Is that expensive?
7: Yeah, it would be very expensive, I would suggest.
9: Would it?
11: Imagine having a 24-hour rugby channel.
10: Harry Packer.
7: Look, you could you could afford...
11: 3 a.m. the grassroots boys.
9: Can't get a couple of those VO cameras on a stick at each game. And
7: surely you could afford to give the rights away a little bit cheaper, though, just to get them on free-to-air.
10: We can always take over the Rage time slot, midnight to 6.
9: Yeah. The appetite is huge. We've sold out every single test match in the last 18 months.
7: Yep.
9: We cannot put them in stadiums big enough.
7: Mm.
9: Like, everyone's talking about, oh, it's in financial, no one's interested in the game.
7: Yep.
9: If there is a Wallabies game on... At the top, they are like people are always going to. Through 100%. The last 3 years of misery, we're still filling stadiums. Like people want to watch rugby.
10: Try 24.
9: Yeah, I'm being optimistic.
10: Yeah. Leslie Cup, 24 years this year.
7: All right, boys, it's 9:06. We should start to wind it up, but I've got a hot take for you.
8: Yeah.
7: I watched game 3 of State of Origin when I was in Queensland, in Brisbane.
8: Live?
7: Not live, but on TV in a house full of Queenslanders.
8: Oh, yeah.
11: Who won?
7: New South Wales, Daniel.
11: Excellent.
7: Rugby league's really overrated.
8: Yep.
7: That's my opinion.
8: It's literally glorified touch footy.
7: Jeez, it is just... I don't...
10: touch.
11: Boys, I've just laid the foundation for trying to build a bridge, and you come in and light the lighter on fire.
8: No, it's a glorified Jerry touch
7: footy. I just know it is what it is, but gee, I think it's overrated. I just don't know why it is.
9: We will chat about this more. I watched a couple of games when I was at home, and like I'd probably watch two or three games every 12 months when I'm at home, and the difference between watching it last year to now, they need to be very careful with the rule changes that they keep making. I mean, we talk about speeding the game up and doing all those things. It's a very different game to what it was even 12 months ago, and it's still a hard physical contact game, but it's
7: two steps off, run it straight. It's like one out, bang, one out, bang, one out, bang. Oh, now we'll pass it two or three times and then we'll kick it.
8: If they hit anywhere, like, from the ball, anywhere around the ball even. Yeah.
10: There's no signs to it.
8: They get penalised.
10: You wait for an error.
7: Oh, I don't know. Like, I think they're
8: every second tackle, there's a penalty.
7: Their high shots aren't anywhere near Union's. Like, they get away with a lot. I'm surprised they haven't cracked down on it more. I think they're going to get smacked with
8: the
7: concussion thing in years to come.
8: Every second tackle is a penalty.
7: There's a few.
11: My take on that is, how good is their marketing? How good is
7: 100%,
11: everything 100%. For the general population to think league is a better game? I clearly think Union is a far superior product, but they don't market it.
8: I guess people they're marketing it too, though, Daniel.
7: It's a lot easier to understand. I think that's probably the crux of it.
8: Yeah, which is why they market it to the type of people that they do.
7: Anyway, boys.
10: I think Giant Gents good to watch.
8: Yes, it is. I enjoy watching it when I go and watch.
10: Yeah.
9: I actually reckon, how was it, Daniel, watching the Rams Jindy game? Was that entertaining?
11: Watching it?
10: He was eating sushi.
11: It was, like, honestly, it was just a good tussle. There wasn't 100% enthusiasm. Test match intensity with, like, under 13 skill level. It was just good country footy. I enjoyed it.
9: Pure rugby.
11: I think it was a good note to finish on, to be honest, because compared to the Cooma game, you guys were 10 times better.
7: I was pretty happy with it from where I sat. I think Tony was as well.
8: Yeah, good.
7: All right, boys, right, 10 past nine. Let's wrap it up.
10: Thank you.
7: Daniel Gerard, thank you very much, as always.
11: See you, boys.
7: Sam Allen, thank you.
8: Thank you.
7: Harry
10: Enjoy
7: Roach.
10: Your weekend at Dubbo.
8: I will.
7: Yeah, enjoy your fish hot box from the Dubbo.
8: So don't worry, I'll let you know if it bites me.
7: Ian McFarlane, thanks as always. It's been a pleasure, gents.
10: As usual.
7: This is Grassroots Big Shoots. We'll be back again next week from 7 till 9-ish with some more rugby stuff. Who's playing this week? No one.
9: Go the Red Devils.
7: Go the Red Devils. Well, boys. And we'll see.
10: Same Roach Hundreds.
8: Yeah.
11: Horns up. Happy Are we going up for that, Harry?
9: I'll duck over, yeah.
11: Yeah, right. Might have to make a little trip.
7: Get on it. All right. See you next week. We're out.
11: See you. Bye.
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1: This is some more news of our old friend, the hippopotamus.
2: Amorous hippopotamus, whose love song we know, is now married and father of ten. He murmurs, God and rotamus, he watches them grow, and he longs to be single again. He'll gamble no more on the banks of the Nile, which NASA is flooding next spring, with hippopotamus in silken pajamas. No more will he teach them to sing that tune.

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And hour on hour, I watched in awe. No human being could match the draw of Ringo. One day we rode the mountain crest, and I went east and he went west. I took to law and wore a star while he spread terror near and far. With lead and blood he gained such fame all through the west, they feared the name of Ringo. I knew someday I'd face the test, which one of us would be the best. And sure enough, the word came down that he was holed up in the town. I left the posse out in the street, and I went in alone to meet Ringo. They said my speed was next to none, but my lightning draw had just begun when I heard a blast that stung my wrist. The gun went flying from my fist, and I was looking down the bore of the deadly 44 of Ringo. Ringo, Ringo. They say that was the only time that anyone had seen him smile. He slowly lowered his gun, and then he said to me, "We're even, friend." And so at last I understood that there was still a spark of good in Ringo.

0: He lay face down on the desert sand, clutching a six-gun in his hand. Shot from behind, I thought he was dead, for under his heart was an ounce of lead. But a spark still burned, so I used my knife, and late that night, I saved the life of Ringo.
1: Ringo, Ringo.
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0: 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Nowhere was there shed a tear for Ringo.
1: Ringo.
0: The story spread throughout the land that I had beaten Ringo's hand. And it was just the years, they say, that made me put my guns away. But on his grave, they can't explain the tarnished star above the name of Ringo.

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Make everything from toy guns that spark to flesh-colored Christs that glow in the dark. It's easy to see without looking too far that not much is really sacred. 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

And a very good morning to you. Yes, it is Tuesday morning. Good morning. It's the 21st day of July. I'm Kevin Walsh, broadcasting as I do from the bunker in Harrington on the mid-north coast in New South Wales. We're situated halfway between Taree and Port Macquarie. And we're on your wireless thanks to your local community radio station. Or you may have elected the Community Plus app. And you could be anywhere in the world. For that, we're eternally grateful for taking the time to switch your wireless to our national breakfast program. Folks, what's on the agenda this morning? Our album giveaway this morning, our CD giveaway, an autographed copy of James Keith's album, Life is Good Today. We'll feature a couple of tracks, play them, and give you the opportunity to call and put your name into the draw to be the lucky winner. The Rural Livestock Report, well, it'll be along in just on 20 minutes from now. But as we've been doing the last few mornings, I've been taking a journey back in time for Good Morning Country as we're nearing the 20-year mark for Good Morning Country. And the music from a bygone era, music that you may have heard in yesteryear but not necessarily now. It is mixed with some that have been resurrected from time to time. But it's a wonderful music mix this morning, and we'll get to that throughout the morning. But we've got the Far Gone Beauties, as they do. They're standing by to get the music up and running on this Tuesday morning.

That's the Far Gone Beauties from their album A Load of Old Bollocks. And opening the show, Single Drop, I've Got the Music of Grant and Carol Manson. Locked and Loaded, they are Heartbeat, through to the Rural Livestock Report.

That's Heartbeat and music from their catalogue, Smell the Roses. Prior to that, Come On In and My Heart Skips a Beat, Got Us Up and Running. Folks, we're heading to the Rural Livestock Report. And to get us there, more from the catalogue of Heartbeat, I Like Your Smile, and We'll Meet Again Someday.

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I'm Natasha Lovin with today's report. Commercial cattle listings lifted sharply last week, rising 29% to 17,265 head. Despite the larger yard and clearance rates held reasonably firm at 76%, down 7 percentage points on the previous week. Sellers continued to find buyers willing to pay above reserve, with the value over reserve nudging up $3 to $104. The Auctions Plus cattle indicator eased 2 cents to 574 cents a kilo. Steers were the largest category offered at $8,662 head, clearing at 78% and averaging 602 cents a kilo across a wide range of 465 to 818 cents. Average values reached $1,849 a head, with top end cattle making up to $2,860. The 200 to 280 kilo weight band was the volume leader nationally at 2,686 head, averaging 617 cents a kilo. Heifers were the clearance leaders this week at 84% from 5,863 head offered and averaging 534 cents a kilo across a range of 364 to 658 cents. The 400 kilo plus heifers recorded the standout clearance of 97% at 516 cents and $2,215 a head. The 300 to 400 kilo heifers were the strongest weight category on price at 529 cents a kilo, returning $1,941 a head at 88% clearance. Cow-calf units, non-statured mated heifers and calves, were the standout breeding line, averaging $3,193 a head at 56% clearance, with a value over reserve of $310. Queensland was the dominant supply state, lifting 46% week on week to 8,536 head and clearing 79% at a value over reserve of $123, the strongest vol result of any state. New South Wales contributed 5,512 head, up 16%, clearing 73% at a vol of 104, though the ACCI for New South Wales lifted 11 cents to be 620 cents a kilo. That concludes today's market update, brought to you by Auctions Plus, dedicated to connecting ag.

0: And it is Good Morning Country on this Tuesday morning, the 21st of July. Folks, we'll get back to the music mix in just a moment to take us through to the news and weather. And our next artist is, well, he's worked with them all. And he certainly did produce and record a lot of the artists in their heyday. But he's a very talented clubby entertainer and performer, getting many, many awards. We'll have his music in just a moment on Good Morning Country.
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3: As the sun rises right across Australia, I'm glad you've joined me, Cole Millington, on Good Morning Country.

Cole Millington there, and my didgeridoo. Prior to that, we had North to Alaska, and back in the saddle again, and we opened up with Ghost Riders in the Sky. Folks, we're about 12 minutes off the news and weather. If you're departing top of the hour, thanks for your company. Have a safe, enjoyable day, and I look forward to your company again tomorrow, Wednesday, and we'll do it all again. In the meantime, to continue with Cole Millington's catalogue, this is an old classic done Cole Millington style. We'll follow it up with that very sad tale of Five Mates Crossing, a true story from down in the Riverina. Five mates going to footy and got cleaned up on a railway crossing. And a little bit of Johnny Cash should take us... Johnny Cash music by Cole Millington should take us through to the news and weather.

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3: Good morning, I'm Lee Harrison. An Australian woman who lived under ISIS rule in Syria has been released on bail after spending 2 months in custody. The 34-year-old is facing terrorism-related counts. Her lawyer says she'll fight the charges, which carry a maximum 10 years jail. One Nation has sought to clarify its stance on the White Australia policy as the party bounces back in the polls. Michael Packey reports.
4: One Nation has improved its standing in the latest news poll, even as the minor party comes under scrutiny over its policy positions. And leader Pauline Hanson has been criticised for appearing on a podcast by far-right activist Tommy Robinson. Senator Hanson suggested some of Australia's immigration problems stem back to the Whitlam years.
5: So they opened up and got rid of the White Australia policy, then they started bringing in the different migrants.
4: One Nation MP Barnaby Joyce has sought to clarify the comments, arguing Senator Hanson was referring to migrants who failed to assimilate.
6: Pauline Hanson does not support the White Australia policy.
4: Both the Albanese government and opposition argue One Nation is not fit to govern. Michael Packey reporting.
3: A Perth court has heard confronting details of how a British YouTuber and musician allegedly assaulted a fan on the opening day of a trial. Young Philly, whose real name is Andres Felipe Valencia Barrientos, is accused of sexually and physically assaulting a 20-year-old woman. The court heard he invited her back to his hotel room after his concert in Hillary's Inn in September 2024. Reporter Ezra Holt says the alleged victim claims the pair initially engaged in consensual sex.
7: And that's when the state says, and when this alleged victim says, things turned violent and is accusing young Philly, this well-known rapper with millions of followers on social media, of biting, slapping, hitting and choking her during this encounter. And then the state's case is, from that point onwards, everything that happened was not consensual.
3: He's pleaded not guilty to 10 charges. The trial continues. Queensland's Olympic minister says the government's focused on delivering the first on-budget games. Tim Mander continues to pledge no taxpayer money will be spent on Brisbane 2032 amid concerns of a budget blowout. The minister says they'll look at revenue-raising opportunities, including sponsorships, to meet the future total cost.
8: Then there's the making sure that we're the venue so that we can get the ticket sales. They're the type of things that will pay for the games. As you can understand, it's a little bit flexible as we, at the moment, as we go forward, and as things become more concrete, we'll know the actual cost and then we adjust accordingly.
3: And veteran broadcaster Darren Hinch has been remembered as a larger-than-life character at a state funeral in Melbourne. The former journalist and senator passed away earlier this month, aged 82. This is Air News. Talks have reportedly begun between Bobby Hill's management and Collingwood for him to exit the club, despite being contracted until 2030. AFL great Matthew Lloyd says it may be time for the club to cut ties.
9: Hill hasn't been at Collingwood for a long time, so they're saying he still wants to play again, but Collingwood might, nearly better to cut your losses. The contract would be quite significant because he was a Norm Smith medalist not that long ago. So you just cut your losses, pay them out and try and move on. Yeah.
3: To rugby league now, and scans have confirmed Sea Eagles co-captain Tom Trbojevic will be sidelined for around 6 weeks with his latest hamstring injury. A major boost for Australian rugby. After 2 years playing in England, Isaiah Parisi returns home to target selection for the 2027 World Cup, signing a 2-year deal with the Queensland Reds.
10: Being around this place the last week has been quite refreshing. Good young squad. I'm looking forward to ripping in and sort of getting to know them all.
3: And Bernard Tomic is back in the winner's circle, with the Australian veteran cracking his first Challenger Tour title in 8 years. Australian Independent Radio News.
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0: 16 today. Morning fog and frost, mostly sunny day. Young, you've got morning frost, mostly sunny, 15. And Coomer, not as cold as yesterday, but minus 3 overnight. Morning fog and frost, and mostly sunny day. You've got a top of 16. Batemans Bay, mostly sunny, 18. And Bega, 0 overnight. 18 the top, morning frost. Mostly sunny day, while Griffith, mostly sunny, 18. Into Victoria, Mildura, morning fog, then mostly sunny day, 19. Now Swan Hill and Shepparton, both morning fog and a partly cloudy day, 15 in both centres. Bansdale, 17 and mostly sunny. Horsham, early fog, cloudy day, 13. Warrnambool, cloudy, 15. Into South Australia and Mount Gambier, cloudy with a shower or two, 15. Port Pirie, partly cloudy, 18. And Ceduna, 19 and partly cloudy. Into Tasmania, Nubina, partly cloudy, a shower or two, 13. Yeovil, partly cloudy, showers easing, 15. And Oatlands, cloudy, a shower or two, 13. In the Territory, Darwin, sunny and 30. Moving to WA, Albany, cloudy, a shower or two, 15. Bunbury, partly cloudy, a shower or two, 16. Karratha, sunny, 28. Newman, sunny, 26. Kununurra, sunny, 29. And Broome, sunny, 31. Here in Harrington and Taree on the mid-north coast of New South Wales, partly cloudy, light winds, and a top of 21. You're up to date with news, sport and weather. Back to that music mix in just a moment.
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1: Hi, this is TC Cassidy and I'm having breakfast with Walshy on Good Morning Country.

They were known as the Buckleys, and they were very popular around Tamworth and festivals. That was a track called Woodstock 69. Prior to that, T.C. Cassidy, at a very young age, around 16, when she released Honey Lately and I Want to Be a Country Singer, and was a Female Artist of the Year, Golden Guitar finalist, at the age of 16. Folks, heading to the news and weather, and Terry Gordon's got an extensive catalogue, which we played these three tracks quite regularly on Good Morning Country.

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Life is for the living, and all too soon we die. 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

memories of way back when. A beer and pie would cost $2.10. I was still in love with Mavis Brown.

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3: Good morning, I'm Lee Harrison. An Australian woman who lived under ISIS rule in Syria has been released on bail after spending 2 months in custody. The 34-year-old is facing terrorism-related counts. Her lawyer says she'll fight the charges, which carry a maximum 10 years jail. One Nation has sought to clarify its stance on the White Australia policy as the party bounces back in the polls. Michael Packey reports.
4: One Nation has improved its standing in the latest news poll, even as the minor party comes under scrutiny over its policy positions. And leader Pauline Hanson has been criticised for appearing on a podcast by far-right activist Tommy Robinson. Senator Hanson suggested some of Australia's immigration problems stem back to the Whitlam years.
5: So they opened up and got rid of the White Australia policy, then they started bringing in the different migrants.
4: One Nation MP Barnaby Joyce has sought to clarify the comments, arguing Senator Hanson was referring to migrants who failed to assimilate.
6: Pauline Hanson does not support the White Australia policy.
4: Both the Albanese government and opposition argue One Nation is not fit to govern. Michael Packey reporting.
3: A Perth court has heard confronting details of how a British YouTuber and musician allegedly assaulted a fan on the opening day of a trial. Young Philly, whose real name is Andres Felipe Valencia Barrientos, is accused of sexually and physically assaulting a 20-year-old woman. The court heard he invited her back to his hotel room after his concert in Hillary's Inn in September 2024. Reporter Ezra Holt says the alleged victim claims the pair initially engaged in consensual sex.
7: And that's when the state says, and when this alleged victim says, things turned violent and is accusing young Philly, this well-known rapper with millions of followers on social media, of biting, slapping, hitting and choking her during this encounter. And then the state's case is from that point onwards, everything that happened was not consensual.
3: He's pleaded not guilty to 10 charges. The trial continues. Queensland's Olympic Minister says the government's focused on delivering the first on-budget games. Tim Mander continues to pledge no taxpayer money will be spent on Brisbane 2032 amid concerns of a budget blowout. The minister says they'll look at revenue-raising opportunities, including sponsorships, to meet the future total cost.
8: Then there's the making sure that we're the venue so that we can get the ticket sales. They're the type of things that will pay for the games. As you can understand, it's a little bit flexible as we, at the moment, as we go forward, and as things become more concrete, we'll know the actual cost and then we adjust accordingly.
3: And veteran broadcaster Darren Hinch has been remembered as a larger-than-life character at a state funeral in Melbourne. The former journalist and senator passed away earlier this month, aged 82. This is Air News. Talks have reportedly begun between Bobby Hill's management and Collingwood for him to exit the club, despite being contracted until 2030. AFL great Matthew Lloyd says it may be time for the club to cut ties.
9: Hill hasn't been at Collingwood for a long time, so they're saying he still wants to play again, but Collingwood might, you're nearly better to cut your losses. The contract will be quite significant because he was a Norm Smith medalist not that long ago, so you should cut your losses, pay them out and try and move on.
3: To rugby league now, and scans have confirmed Sea Eagles co-captain Tom Trbojevic will be sidelined for around 6 weeks with his latest hamstring injury. A major boost for Australian rugby. After 2 years playing in England, Isaiah Parisi returns home to target selection for the 2027 World Cup, signing a 2-year deal with the Queensland Reds.
10: Being around this place the last week has been quite refreshing. Good young squad. I'm looking forward to ripping in and sort of getting to know them all.
3: And Bernard Tomic is back in the winner's circle, with the Australian veteran cracking his first Challenger Tour title in 8 years. Australian Independent Radio News.
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0: 16 and Hobart partly cloudy, a shower or 2 15. Adelaide partly cloudy 17 and Perth partly cloudy, a shower or 2 18. Alice Springs mostly sunny 22. Into Queensland, Cairns partly cloudy, a shower or 2 27. Townsville partly cloudy, possible shower 27. And Mackay cloudy, a shower or 2 23. Rockhampton 26 and mostly sunny, while Hervey Bay partly cloudy, possible shower 22. And Gander partly cloudy, possible shower 25. Into New South Wales, Armidale 17 and partly cloudy. Orange, morning frost, mostly sunny day 15. Yes, morning fog and frost, mostly sunny day 15. 15 also for Young, with morning frost, mostly sunny day. And Cooma, morning frost, mostly sunny day. And a top of 16, Batemans Bay, mostly sunny 18. And Bega, morning frost, mostly sunny day 18 also. In Griffith, 18 and mostly sunny. Into Victoria, Mildura, morning fog, then mostly sunny day 19. Swan Hill and Shepparton, both morning fog, partly cloudy day and 15. Bansdale, 17 and mostly sunny. And Horsham, early fog, cloudy day 13 the top. Warrnambool, cloudy 15. Into South Australia and Mount Gambier, cloudy, a shower or 2 15. Port Pirie, partly cloudy 18. And Ceduna, partly cloudy 19. In Tasmania, Noobina, partly cloudy, a shower or 2 13. Newenville, partly cloudy, showers easing 15. And Oatlands, cloudy, a shower or 2 13. In the Territory, Darwin, sunny and 30. Moving to WA, Albany, cloudy, a shower or 2 15. Bunbury, partly cloudy, a shower or 2 16. Karratha, sunny 28. Newman, 26 and sunny. And Kununurra today, 29 and sunny. And Broome, 31 and sunny. Here in Harrington and Taree on the mid-north coast, New South Wales, partly cloudy, light winds and a top of 21. You are up to date with news, sport and weather, and we'll head towards the next bulletin around 22 minutes away. CD giveaway coming up. Remember, please, hold the phones. I'll give you the cue to call.
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0: Our CD giveaway this morning comes from James Keith. Now, James is a member of the Mortimer family and works under his given names, James Keith, leaving Mortimer out. It's an autographed copy of Life is Good Today. The album contains 13 tracks, all from the pen of James Keith. Now, James, like his family, the Mortimers, have a background in rugby league, and after playing rugby league in the early days, he moved back to Western New South Wales to help the family establish a vineyard. Once complete, it was time to head back to the city and to the northern beaches of Sydney to pursue this musical journey. This album is a combination of that dream. We'll feature two of the tracks. Hold the phones, I'll give you the cue to call. We'll feature Love of My Life, and we'll follow it up with Reason to Believe. Here's the double play from our CD giveaway from James Keith.

That's our two tracks from the album Life Is Good Today, and we opened up with track 10, and that's Love of My Life, all about the children, and track 3, Reason to Believe. Now, folks, if you're departing, thank you for your company this morning. I'll be back, God willing, tomorrow, Wednesday, from the bunker here in Arrington. And don't forget, Thursday, Heather Farrell from Horsham. But I'll be back tomorrow from 5. I hope you can join me. And for the music to take us to the news and weather, the lovely Lee family. And, well, she's now known as Rachel Whitchurch, but she was one of the Lee family, and they were popular at Tamworth. And we've got a couple from Tall Timber. They were a bush outfit that we featured in the early days. They'll take us to news and weather. We'll open up the phones right now. 0488 677 645. 0488 677 645. You've got 10 minutes before that. News and weather, folks.

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2: Good morning, I'm Lee Harrison. Israel has criticised proposed changes to Labor's policy platform ahead of the party's national conference. Nelson Scott reports.
3: Among the policies debated at this week's National Labor Conference will be a platform that would significantly shift the party's stance on Israel. The draft proposal opposes West Bank settlements, criticises a new Israeli death penalty law, and drops the demand that Hamas be excluded from a future Palestinian state. Israel's embassy has condemned the platform as one-sided, arguing it unfairly blames their nation for the conflict in Gaza while absolving Hamas of responsibility. The draft follows the government officially recognising a Palestinian state at the UN last year. Nelson Scott, Canberra.
2: The chairperson of a Senate inquiry into the recent Telstra outage has committed to amending legislation to hold telcos to account. A hearing has found the network failure could have been prevented if an ageing server had been replaced. A bill is before the Senate to expand telco reliability obligations. Senator Sarah Hanson-Young says she'll move to make changes to it once Parliament resumes.
4: To put in place rules and regulations that make Telstra, Optus and Vodafone legally required to offer a reliable service to their customers.
2: A Sydney man has been charged with murder over a deadly attack in Newtown. Police responding to a Concern for Welfare report found the body of a 63-year-old man inside a unit. A post-mortem examination found he'd been fatally stabbed in the chest. A 51-year-old is due to face court today. The new British Prime Minister says it's a circuit breaker moment, promising stability. Andy Burnham became Britain's seventh Prime Minister in a decade after a meeting with King Charles, where he was formally invited to form government. Outgoing leader Sir Keir Starmer delivered a final address before the pair visited the King together.
5: I thank the British people for the opportunity to serve. I go with good grace, I go with a smile, and I go proud of everything that we have achieved. Thank you very much.
2: There are fresh concerns about global oil supply as Yemen's Houthi rebels have announced a maritime embargo against Saudi Arabia. The Iran-backed group claims it'll close off the southern gateway to the Red Sea. The area has become crucial for oil shipments given the disruptions to the Strait of Hormuz caused by the US-Iran war. And there are 10 days left to nominate someone for the 2027 Australian of the Year Awards. Nominations close on July 31. Australia Day Council spokesperson Todd Ashurst says there's a range of categories.
6: Go to www.australianoftheyear.org.au, work out which category you're going to nominate for: Australian of the Year, Senior Australian of the Year for those aged 65 years or over, Young Australian of the Year, ages 16 to 30, or Australia's Local Hero, which acknowledges significant contribution at the local community level.
2: This is Air News. Rugby league legend Billy Slater believes West Tigers players aren't all in. The Tigers have won just two of their past 11 games after Jerome Luai's decision to sign with the PNG Chiefs. Slater says the Tigers' season can't be saved.
7: You need team harmony to flow into your footy and consistently, and that's what they don't have at the moment. They don't have this all-in approach, and players aren't there all-in.
2: Ken Hinckley has declared he's a Tasmanian after he was announced as the inaugural coach of the Devils. Hinckley has signed a five-year deal to coach the Devils, beating Nathan Buckley and John Longmire for the role. Tasmania CEO Brendan Gale says Hinckley is a highly relatable and authentic personality,
8: which will represent Tasmania and the local football ecosystem. It could really lean into that and help stimulate that, but also he'll represent our football club extremely well on a national stage and, you know, what is the biggest sport in this country.
2: In the A-League men's competition, the Newcastle Jets have signed Sydney FC defender Alex Grant on a one-year deal. And New Zealand has had a one-wicket win over the West Indies in Barbados, clinching the men's one-day series 3-1. Australian Independent Radio News.
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11: Your local weather in the Yass Valley for Monday, July 20. Morning frost with areas of morning fog, then mostly sunny today for a top of 14 degrees. Getting down to 1 overnight with early fog and areas of frost, then becoming sunny tomorrow for a top of 15. Wednesday, a shower or 2 and 14. Thursday, a possible shower and 10 degrees. Today, it's getting up to 16 degrees in Canberra, 16 in Goulburn and a top of 14 here in Yass. And that's your local weather update on Yass FM 100.3.
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13: As part of construction for the Hume Link East project, there will be delays on the southern end of Black Range Road near Woolgarlo to move heavy machinery. There will be disruptions between 10 a.m. and 2:30 p.m. on Thursday the 16th of July. A detour is available via Burrinjuck Road and the Hume Highway. 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

0: Reminder.
1: Here we are.
0: Familiar tunes. The familiar tune of a Tuesday morning means that we're back.
1: We're soapboxing.
0: We are. I'm Wade.
1: And I'm Tanya.
0: And you are on Yes FM with the soapbox on a Tuesday morning on this beautiful.
1: It's a bit crunchy
0: brisk,
1: this morning. A bit brisk, crunchy.
0: Brisk morning out there.
1: Yes. Have we reached minus two yet?
0: Current temperatures. Yes. Let's have a look.
1: It's a bit foggy on the way in.
0: Throughout Bowning, I reckon it's minus 1.4.
1: Oh, okay.
0: It's and got if warmer. You're in town here, it's a very crisp minus four.
1: Is that right? Bowning's warm.
0: Bowning's warm. Head to Bowning, everybody. Mm. It's much warmer out there. Well, if you believe the automated thermometer that's somewhere out in Bowning.
1: If you do. Oh, actually, I just got a shiver. The heater's on in here, but...
0: I have. It hasn't been on for long, though.
1: Eh, cool.
0: But it will warm up.
1: Put the big jacket back on.
0: It's only a small room, so it should work.
1: It should.
0: And get us toasty warm again.
1: Mm.
0: We're a bit weak, though, aren't we?
1: Oh, I am, yeah. I can't talk for you.
0: When it comes to handling temperatures.
1: Yeah, indeed.
0: We don't do too well.
1: Well, I've got worse with the cold as I've got older, I think.
0: Well, that's possibly true too.
1: Mm, my toes don't like it.
0: We're all getting older, more infirm.
1: Way to start.
0: Get
1: positive
0: the granny
1: note.
0: Rugs out. Yeah.
1: God. yes.
0: How's your week been, Tanya?
1: Oh, yeah, it's been a week.
0: One of those?
1: Yeah. How about yours?
0: Different.
1: About the same?
0: A different weekend.
1: Yeah?
0: I was out farm sitting.
1: Oh.
0: On the weekend.
1: Makes
0: well,
1: a nice
0: farmlet.
1: Change.
0: We'll call it a farmlet. It's not really a farm.
1: A farmlet.
0: Well, it's sort of, I don't know, when does a farm become a farm? How big's it got to be a farm?
1: That's a very fine question.
0: Or is it what it's doing?
1: Well, the traditional definition of a farm is or was 40 acres, which
0: 40
1: is
0: acres.
1: About 100 hectares.
0: Oh, well and truly a farm then.
1: Yeah.
0: I was on.
1: Oh, well, there you go.
0: 100 acres.
1: Yeah.
0: 100 acre farm.
1: Oh, well, that's like almost three farms.
0: It's even got sheep.
1: Jeez.
0: Yep.
1: Did you have to play with them?
0: I went to look at them.
1: Oh, well, I can do that for
0: across
1: the
0: long
1: road.
0: Enough that they needed anything apart from just being sheep.
1: Right.
0: You know, I was only there for like 3 days.
1: Oh, well, that's nice, though.
0: But it's good. Different. Yeah. Change a lot. I tell you what, love the serenity.
1: How's the serenity?
0: How's the serenity? Sitting out on the front veranda of
1: the Mozzie Zapper going.
0: The weather we've had lately has been
1: it's gorgeous.
0: Magnificent.
1: Yeah, absolutely beautiful.
0: This is winter at its best.
1: Yeah.
0: I reckon.
1: I think so.
0: And to be spending that out on a bit of a property.
1: Nice.
0: Quiet.
1: Yeah.
0: Lovely. You're sitting in the sun on the veranda.
1: Lots of little lambs
0: midday.
1: Springing around.
0: Fantastic. Birds more than anything.
1: Oh, birds.
0: The lambs were at the... Sheep were up in the back paddock, so
1: okay.
0: It was more the birds in the trees around the place.
1: Yeah.
0: Very, very nice way to spend a bit of an alternative time.
1: Yes, indeed. Mm. Lucky you.
0: Yeah.
1: Oh, pardon me. Just bored already.
0: So you're bored already.
1: Yeah.
0: That's right. Yawn.
1: Yeah,
0: well,
1: I did.
0: Get some music on then, Tanya, to make us unbored.
1: I just found one that goes way back.
0: Okay.
1: But... it's maybe appropriate for a day where it's minus two outside.
0: Mm.
1: And it's the House Martins.
0: Minus
1: four, depending on where you are.
0: The House Martins.
1: The House Martins.
0: Now, you've played a bit of House Martins before.
1: And this one's I Smell Winter.
0: It could smell winter, can't it?
1: Yes.
0: Interesting.
1: So here it goes.
0: I can't. Well, unless winter is the smell of some nice things cooking in the kitchen...
1: I don't think that's what the song's going to.
0: Not about that.
1: No.
0: Right. Well.
1: Anywho, I'm pushing the button.
0: Hit us with it, and I'll get some volume up for you, and
1: okay.
0: Hopefully, it'll all work.
1: Here we go.

0: I smell winter.
1: I smell winter.
0: By the House Martins.
1: There you go.
0: That's from...
1: Jaunty. A jaunty little number.
0: That's probably the way to put it. That's probably...
1: Jaunty?
0: Yeah.
1: It works for this time of the morning. If you've got a bit of space, you could have been dancing around the kitchen to while you're doing breakfast. Don't spill it. And you might have warmed yourself up a little bit.
0: Yeah. That's probably, I don't know the date on that one. I should have looked it up. It'd be the 80s sometime, I think.
1: I haven't looked it. Don't ask me the dates on any of the ones I'm going to play this morning because I don't know. I don't, for this program anyway, I don't do that sort of research. I just pick a song and if it sounds all right, I'll play it.
0: Me too. I tend to do it. My problem is I tend to do it really early hours in the morning. So, you know, my picks are... I was going through a whole lot of J-pop this morning.
1: Oh, actually, did you see, speaking of J-pop, and we'll get us onto a topic, the halftime show at the World Cup?
0: Oh, dear God.
1: Final. Now, they've gone all Super Bowl.
0: Yeah. And apart from the fact that it was, like, I think it was it J-pop or K-pop?
1: I think they were K-pop. K-pop, I think. BTS, I think, is it?
0: Yeah.
1: BTS. I'm not that familiar with it, people. So if you're into your K-pop and I pronounced it wrong or got the wrong band.
0: Who cares? Whatever.
1: There were seven of them, I think.
0: So. Yeah.
1: Big band. Big Huge. Boy band.
0: There's a J-pop one I found this morning that was nine. Nine blokes. Jeez. Anyway, yes, I thought it was kind of both interesting because it was pretty, I suppose, let's say multicultural for want of a better
1: word. Well, they
0: did
1: have a lot of variety amongst it. They even had the Muppets performing, which I thought was pretty wild.
0: Yes.
1: The Muppets were the backing band.
0: Yeah. Well, maybe that was for the Orange Man who was there.
1: Possibly.
0: Maybe. But, yeah, it was all a bit naff, I thought, really.
1: I wasn't expecting it. Mm. It's not usually the done thing having a halftime entertainment, I don't think, in the middle of a World Cup soccer match.
0: Yeah, I was expecting to see the Talking Heads back and then we just got that.
1: Yeah.
0: Yeah.
1: It was a little interesting. And like, they had to negotiate with the FIFA mob because normally they don't do that, and so they had to add 10 minutes to halftime for that.
0: Who had to negotiate? FIFA get to control?
1: For the entertainment.
0: Yeah, but who... FIFA just says...
1: A soccer game normally has, I think it's a 15-minute break in the middle for the World Cup.
0: But who had to negotiate with FIFA? FIFA just makes the rules full stop.
1: Well, they suggested it, obviously, to FIFA, hey, we're going to have some offside entertainment, but we want a bit longer break. So
0: they being like the American Football Federation.
1: Well, the American they were the hosts, if you like. Well, sorry, Canada, America and Mexico were the hosts, but obviously the final was in America. So, anyway, I don't know how the players would have felt about having a 25-minute break in the middle of a match like that.
0: Well, they've had to get used to three minute hydration breaks in the middle of a thing.
1: True.
0: So, you know.
1: True, that was maybe that was another little addition to it.
0: Suck down some extra water.
1: Yeah.
0: I don't know.
1: Maybe they gathered around and watched it on screen in the change rooms.
0: Had an extra orange.
1: Extra orange. We don't do oranges anymore, Tanya. You're behind the times. It's lollies these days.
0: Lollies, is it?
1: Yeah. Lollies are the done thing these days.
0: Wow.
1: Oh, well, I think probably the serious athletes probably have some, you know.
0: Gatorade
1: some
0: or something.
1: Hydration, and also they have
0: bananas.
1: Energy gels and protein gels and stuff like that and things to. But for the average sports person these days, it's lollies.
0: Okay.
1: Halftime.
0: Rightio.
1: You don't have half-time oranges anymore. You have half-time lollies.
0: Mm. Do you have a dentist
1: on the
0: sideline?
1: Boost the energy a bit for the second half.
0: Okay. Well, yeah, I'm behind the times.
1: Yeah. So they probably had a few lollies, a couple of extra lollies.
0: Yes.
1: But what did you think of the World Cup? I actually thought the finals were brilliant.
0: Oh, God, I thought the final itself was the most tedious game.
1: No.
0: Tedious.
1: Tension.
0: Tension?
1: Yep.
0: That's another word for boredom. Like, it was tedious. How could Argentina go 90 minutes without an attempt on goal? How?
1: Well, that was tedious on their part, but the Spanish had, 20-something attempts.
0: Yeah.
1: They didn't succeed except for one, but it was exciting to watch. I was excited about the fact that Spain were going to win.
0: Yeah.
1: Which is weird because I went into it thinking Argentina were going to win.
0: Yeah, I had no clue, of course, because I just don't have any clue.
1: Well,
0: about it,
1: but both of my picks were failures because I was going for France and Argentina.
0: Oh wow!
1: In those two.
0: You did.
1: I was going for France Argentina final.
0: I've got to say the France England game was a far better one.
1: Oh, for the third place one for the bronze. Yeah. That was a cracking match.
0: How many times do you see 10 goals in a soccer match?
1: Very rarely. And I was actually quite pleased that the English got a little something, at least third place out of it.
0: Yeah. I don't think they'd be happy.
1: If you want entertainment out of soccer, that was seriously entertaining game. It looked like they were going to get hammered.
0: Mm.
1: The French in the first half.
0: They kind of just gave up, didn't they?
1: They didn't look anything. And then in the second half, they just came out and went nuts. I was thinking, oh, no, it's going to be a 4-all and we're going for penalty shootouts.
0: <That's right. laughs>
1: A 4-all match and then we end up with penalties. But
0: you wouldn't have picked England to come back like that, though.
1: It really was probably one of the best soccer matches I've seen for sheer entertainment value.
0: Yeah. I kind of thought, as you said, the French weren't so exciting in the first bit, were they? Because, I mean, they'd played so well throughout the whole tournament. And for
1: semi-final that got them the loss, effectively, when they lost to Spain.
0: Mm.
1: That was a terrible performance by the French. They were just completely out of it.
0: Mm.
1: They did not look like doing anything well.
0: Yeah,
1: fourth playoff.
0: Which is when you might have thought Spain would be ultimately the winner because France did drop off so much, and then you kind of thought, Spain's going to do it. And Argentina haven't beaten. It seemed to me, and you know how little I know about soccer, but...
1: You're the one saying that, I wouldn't.
0: Of course you can. Fully admit it.
1: Aficionado over here.
0: Yes, it's your job to do this stuff. I just make it up on the run.
1: Do you think I do? not giving me a second.
0: Drop off so much, and then, you kind of think, Spain's going to do it.
1: Yeah,
0: And Argentina haven't beaten. It seemed to me, and you know how little I know about soccer, but...
1: You're the one saying that, I wouldn't.
0: Of course you can. Fully admit it.
1: The sports.
0: Yeah.
1: Aficionado over here.

0: final, and they mentioned it a few times. You've got the old, like the passing out parade of Lionel Messi, and this new young gun from Spain, Lamine Yamal.
1: Yeah.
0: Lamine Yamal.
1: Hey, did you read that story about those two, Messi and him?
0: Yamal.
1: Yamal. There's some story.
0: Oh, yes.
1: About, because when Messi went to Barca very early on because they could help with some medical issues and all that kind of stuff. So he was very loyal to Barca. And at some point in time, Barca were doing this kind of charity calendar thing, as you do, and they got people with babies to just put their name in a lottery and they could be photographed with these Barca players. And Messi was one of the players who was in the photograph. And he was January, I think, for what, 90-something? No, it must have been 2001 or something.
0: Yeah, 2001, I think it was. Yeah. Yes, it was 2001. Yeah.
1: Anyway, early 2000s, and might be later.
0: No, it would have been later because he's not that
1: old. He's only 17 or something.
0: But it was him. Yes.
1: Yeah, he's the one in the photograph that Messi is holding this baby,
0: and he's the baby.
1: And now they were playing against each other. Amazing.
0: Yeah, that was. I did see that a clip of that, and so it's amazing that he grew up to be just like his. The guy holding him.
1: Incredible stuff.
0: But he's a damn good player, I tell you what. He's got a good career.
1: He's young too. He's only World Cup 18,
0: 19, I think. He had his 19th birthday just before the World Cup, certainly. Or something like that.
1: But that's like a fate story, isn't it? I don't believe in fate, but that one is just...
0: It does.
1: Wow.
0: It's weird, isn't it? And they end up playing against each other in the World Cup.
1: Incredible. Incredible.
0: No, a great win to Spain, though. I thought they thoroughly deserved to get that goal and not have it drag out to extra time and all the rest of it.
1: Oh, yeah, they played better on the day without...
0: absolutely played all over and to get the reward at that late stage and it was just...
1: It was like Argentina came on the field and thought, we'll just block. We won't actually play. We'll just stop playing.
0: See, I sort of predicted that too because after the game on the Sunday, the England-France game where we got 10 goals, I actually said to the boss, I said, you watch, tomorrow's will be a nil-all draw and we'll go to penalties. And damn it, nearly was. Because it was just the way I thought, well, it was fine for the England-France game because technically there's no pressure on you at that point. You're either third or fourth, which really means who remembers who got third or fourth?
1: Who remembers you got second?
0: 4 years' time, nobody. Yeah. So... they had nothing to lose. They went out and thought, damn, we'll just have some fun. And they did. They scored 10 goals between them, which was a great game to watch. When it comes down to the final, it's pressure.
1: Mm. Like, oh, mate.
0: One game away from being World Cup champions, that doesn't mean you're not going to play a free open game of football and just go for broke and see how you go because the other team are just going to – you're thinking, and if we – make a mess of it, they're going to make us look stupid. So it's real pressure, you know. Everything's got to be right.
1: Mm.
0: But having said that, Spain did play a pretty attacking game to Argentina's defensive game, and eventually they were going to crack.
1: Mm. Yeah.
0: And the problem with going all defence, how are you going to win?
1: Well,
0: you've still got to get something on the board.
1: Yeah, you do, unless you're going to rely on penalties. And yeah, that's right.
0: Which is a pretty big risk.
1: And you also put yourself more at risk of getting yellow cards, which they did get quite a few of.
0: Well, and a red too, which didn't help.
1: I mean, talk about pressure. I've always kind of thought one of the dumbest career moves you could make really is to be a professional goalkeeper. I mean, it's up there with being a proctologist or a dentist. Like, why would you do that to yourself? Why?
0: Well, to be fair, the Argentinian goalie did a great job.
1: Sure he did, but...
0: He held out quite a few.
1: It's like you spend... If you play 90 minutes a week, you're going to spend 87 minutes of the 90 just standing there thinking, do-do-do-do-do, what's
0: going
1: on?
0: Great job, though.
1: And then for 3 minutes, it's pure hell. Like, why? The pressure on you in those few minutes is crazy when you're standing around for the rest of the time doing nothing. It's nuts. It's just nuts.
0: You still get paid.
1: But everyone blames
0: you when
1: things...
0: For those 3 minutes of pressure, you get paid pretty well.
1: yeah, when you get to that level. But, you know, everyone blames you then, don't they?
0: I reckon the goalie, it's a tough job.
1: Yeah, it's
0: very tough job. You've got a lot of ground to cover and, you know...
1: It's
0: like the penalty shootouts, you don't expect the goalie to save

0: many in a penalty shootout.
1: It's 50-50, isn't it? You go one way or the other.
0: 50-50. I think it's stacked a bit more the kicker's way.
1: No, I mean 50-50 in terms of which way the goalie moves.
0: Oh, yeah.
1: You just go left or right and hope for the
0: best.
1: And
0: you've got to be quick enough to be able to change what you're going to do or fake one way really well and he goes that way and then you just take your time and finish it off. But, yeah, tough job.
1: Anywho, yep.
0: Tough job.
1: But it's over now for 4 years and we can talk about other things.
0: I thought I was very engaged with this one, though.
1: Yeah, sort of was.
0: Oh, I think, well, I know for one of the reasons, I had lots of time on my hands for this one.
1: Oh, yes. Yes.
0: And not a lot else to do but sit around and watch telly. So, yeah, from probably the round of 16 on, I think I watched just about every game from that point on.
1: Yeah. Some point. Where's the next one? Because I don't want to be getting up at bloody 4 o'clock in the morning.
0: I'm not actually sure where the next one is. It's not one of those ones, I think, where the winner hosts the next one, do they?
1: That's Eurovision.
0: Yeah, I don't think it's like that.
1: No, I don't think so.
0: No.
1: It's a bidding thing like the Olympics, I think.
0: I could probably find out, but...
1: Well, I tell you what...
0: We've got 4 years to worry about it. Don't want to peak too early.
1: No. I tell you what, you play some music and I'll...
0: Well, let me see if I can play some... I'll try to play some music. How about that?
1: Yeah, how about that?
0: That'll be a start. If this will come back to life for me. Which it did. Look at that. Danielle Nicole. Ooh. And It Ain't You.
1: Okay. Is it going?
0: Maybe. now it might. There we go.
1: Yay.
0: Look at that. You're on SFM and this is talking. No, it's not. We are talking, but it's the soapbox.

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5: Just pushed out of the studio. Out of it. That was whatever it was.
6: We're on top of it today, clearly.
5: It ain't you? Yes, that's right.
6: Yeah.
5: Oh, sorry, it's just another one's highlighted on my screen here. Right. It ain't you, Danielle Nicole.
6: I like that one.
5: Yeah.
6: Yeah.
5: Sort of country blues.
6: Yeah, it's a fine line that. Sometimes.
5: Yeah, it is.
6: I was listening to some stuff this morning and, I can't even remember the woman's name. It was too early in the morning. And her voice was just fabulous, but it was just a little too close to country that I just couldn't quite add it to the playlist.
5: Bit too Western.
6: It was a bit too twangy, you know, to make it.
5: If it's got steel guitars in it.
6: Lap
5: steel guitar.
6: Sometimes you've got to run, haven't you? You've
5: just got to eliminate it.
6: Yep. Swipe to the left.
5: Flip bus.
6: Yep.
5: Because it doesn't. I don't think that instrument's actually good for any other sort of music.
6: No.
5: Maybe Hawaiian.
6: Hawaiian, yes.
5: So I just thought of the same thing.
6: What's on your list?
5: Well, fire me something off your list.
6: If
5: you like. Or is it too early to talk council? Because there's a meeting this week, you said.
6: There is. I really just discovered that I did all this work last night to...
5: Did I bring up the wrong thing?
6: No, I left my notes.
5: I left my homework and it got eaten by the dog.
6: Got eaten by my phone.
5: Right.
6: Yeah. Well, I've got stuff. I just kind of condensed it. But, anyway.
5: That's more like what happens. That's the modern version of the homework got eaten by the dog.
6: Yeah.
5: AI ate my homework.
6: Yeah. Oh, before I start, I'm going to have a bit of a whinge about talking about phones and stuff.
5: Yes.
6: I think we had a whinge, or I had a whinge a while back about Microsoft, which we used to get all your Microsoft products for free when it came with your laptop, and now you've got to pay an annual fee to get it.
5: Mm. Well, I'm annoyed that you can't even have access, have the software to load on your own machine. And something that is physical that says you've got it. They're right. You're buying it off the cloud, basically.
6: Renting it off the cloud. Yeah, because it's like I get the cheapest version without the AI.
5: And me too. I don't like Copilot.
6: Oh, mate.
5: Copilot, get out of the plane.
6: And you can't just delete it.
5: Get out of the plane.
6: So the best you can do is pay the cheaper fee. And I think that's still $200 a year or something.
5: Mm. Yeah, they don't mind. Everything costs money these days.
6: Because they need it, don't they? Microsoft, they're not making enough cash. But the other one was Google now sent me a message the other day. I've just got a Gmail account and you get 15 gig storage for free. Now they're saying everything you do on Google goes towards that storage. So all of a sudden, and once you hit the 15 gig...
5: Then they start charging you money.
6: Yes. It's like far out.
5: These data centres, they cost a lot of money to build. And they need to store all your data.
6: Oh, yeah, all those fabulous selfies and things that people take and, like, just stop.
5: History. And,
6: yeah, all of that stuff so they can just scrape your data and sell your shite.
5: They just want you there so that they can use your data to sell to somebody else who wants to use your data to sell you something.
6: So they can pay to store it in someone else's data center. It's a bit circular, really, isn't it?
5: It's ridiculous. And why is data so important these days? Because we want to monitor everything you do.
6: Yes, or we want to sell you stuff based on
5: this
6: what you do.
5: Orwell wasn't quite on money, but he's damn close.
6: Oh, yeah.
5: It's a different form, but yes, we're all just citizens of the machine, I think, these days.
6: Well, it's not quite one big brother. It's lots of big
5: brothers. Lots of big brothers, and they all want money out of it. That's the one thing you missed out on.
6: Yeah,
5: the monetization. 1984 was the money side of it.
6: Yeah, yeah, yeah.
5: Everyone's worried about the control of, you know, what you think and what you do and all that sort of thing.
6: Yeah.
5: But it's not that.
6: No,
5: it's the money that can be made out of you. That's the big issue.
6: Yep.
5: We've monetized 1984.
6: Yep. I still come back to, and this is off the topic of whatever.
5: Yeah, we've gone
6: whatever,
5: completely where you were going, away from where you were going.
6: It was my fault.
5: But, you know, that happens.
6: How much money is enough? I cannot ever answer that question. Like,
5: depends who you are, I think, Tanya.
6: Yes, but why do you become that kind of person? I don't get it, and I will never get it. And it drives me crazy thinking about it. But anyway,
5: to think about it.
6: Let's go to another organisation that actually has no money.
5: Right.
6: Council.
5: Oh. I was wondering where you were heading there. An organisation with no money. Are we talking a charity group or what? They give it all away because they're a charity? No, we're talking about a charity case.
6: Charity case might be a nice way of... I wouldn't say... Anyway. There's a council meeting this week and there's some things that, you know, might be of interest. There's a whole lot of stuff about the pool here in Yass, but I'll get to that.
5: Oh, okay, that would be an interesting topic to discuss.
6: Okay, well, we'll start there then. There's a meeting of the – there was a meeting of the Pool Redevelopment Committee. Now, the Pool Redevelopment Committee was pretty much the only committee that they agreed once the new council was elected. It took them a long time to come up with any
5: they
6: others.
5: They virtually scrapped all of their
6: all the others.
5: Community committees or whatever they call them.
6: Yeah, yeah. And I suspect the Pool Redevelopment Committee the mayor was banging on about the pool forever, about, you know, they were going to redevelop it.
5: Yeah,
6: they were
5: going to get an indoor heated pool.
6: Oh, yeah, and they were going to lease it out to someone who was miraculously going to build money. No, they were going to build the pool for us, you know. Like, it was just a nonsense plan that they had. But it's a thing with the mayor, and she's been going on about it. So the Pool Redevelopment Committee last week... and it was the first of their meetings since September last year.
5: Hopefully the swim club are involved in that.
6: I do not know. I think so. I believe so. Because they did invite
5: They've gained a lot of money for this stuff.
6: And that's what the papers are now. Council is now hitching themselves to this, riding on the back of the incredible work the community's done.
5: Oh, of course. Well, they pick up all the assets from all the community grants that have been organised.
6: Yeah, exactly. Well, not just
5: lights
6: that.
5: Lights on Victoria Park.
6: Yeah, yeah.
5: Not funded by council, funded by grants, but now owned by assets of council.
6: Yeah,
5: so,
6: supposedly maintained by council, but, you know, anyway.
5: Yes.
6: So there is some plan for the pool redevelopment, and apparently there is they've come up with a condition audit, concept drawings for a 25-metre indoor heated pool and a costings report, but they weren't attached to the business paper, so we don't know what they were. Apparently there's some glitch in the system. This was the old excuse when council didn't provide information. Oh, the system went down. Anyway, so there's all these plans that we can't see. The thing that there was a pool service review. I'm sort of jumping around a bit here. Now, there was no consultation with the public for the service review. The council's doing a lot of service reviews because it needs to save
5: money.
6: I've
5: been involved in one.
6: Have you? Which one were you involved in?
5: The visitor information
6: that one.
5: Service
6: review. Yeah, which was really just putting something out in the public and saying, come along. It wasn't really a consultation. Yeah. Anywho, there doesn't appear to have been any consultation on the pool services review. And all of these service reviews under local government Office of Local Government guidelines are meant to have community consultation.
5: Mm. Or community input, one would assume.
6: You kind of think. So this there seems to have been no benchmarking with other providers, like similar councils who provide a pool or that kind of thing.
5: Yeah.
6: There was no kind of assessment of changing user needs. You know, people don't use pools the way they used to use pools kind of thing. No targets for future efficiencies. No understanding of current community needs. They're still working on the, you know, the way we run a pool from...
5: Mm.
6: Now, it does note that every year that this pool is running, it costs council at least $500,000, as in a shortfall. It costs about $600,000. They gain about $100,000 from entry fees and memberships. Mm-hmm. So it, every year, it's $500,000. Yeah, yep. It just loses money. Usage in the last 3 years has declined 25% in Yass and 34% in Bynalong, according to the report.
5: Mm-hmm.
6: Mm. So, I mean, that when COVID hit, usage numbers went way down, of course, and they sort of haven't recovered since then. So these recent decreases that the reporting are on top of those kind of COVID-era declines too. So what council is doing, though, despite all of that, what they're doing is proposing to extend the time that the pool is open.
5: Mm, opening times, yes.
6: Yeah. And what they're going to do is... because the community club, the swimming club, did all this great work and got the grant to heat the pool.
5: Yep.
6: Council's now jumping on the back of that and they're going to have the pool.
5: That's in place, I think, now, for certainly for next season. They'll have that heating
6: working. Well, that's right.
5: Working.
6: Yes. Now, it's going to cost council an extra $50,000 a year to open it for those extra few weeks.
5: Yeah, I think it currently opens... November to March, yes, start of November to the end of March.
6: I can't.
5: And I think they were talking about an extension of a month either side.
6: Yeah.
5: Something like that.
6: Yeah,
5: so it'll go from October through to April?
6: I think so. It's not a huge extension, but no, it's
5: but
6: an extension.
5: A little.
6: Yeah.
5: Because you've got warmer water, you can stand it to be a little cooler outdoors. Is the theory, I assume.
6: I assume.
5: Because it's not, obviously, indoor heated.
6: Yeah.
5: It is heated, but it's not indoor. So you've still got the problem that if it's, you know, 4 degrees, you're not going to go swimming.
6: Yeah. Anyway, so council's leaping on the back of the community work and they're extending it. So it's going to cost $50,000 to extend it on top of the $500,000 they're already losing on it. And that money is coming from, rather ironically, from the Electricity Savings Reserve. Now, that was an internal reserve that council created to reinvest savings from energy improvements back into further energy efficiencies.
5: Mm-hmm.
6: So they're taking money from a fund that was meant to create savings.
5: You couldn't use the internal reserves. Other than the purpose that they were...
6: Internals you can.
5: Right.
6: It's the externals you've got to... Yeah. Right. Internals you still need to report on and some you might need to get approval for, but it's the externals, like for the water and the sewer, that you can't play around.
5: Yeah, yeah.
6: Yeah. Yep. Anyway, there's only $90,000 in that reserve fund, so that will pay for 1 year of extra thing. But, yeah, anyway, if you're interested in the pool, you'll get some extra weeks using it. But I just thought it was kind of interesting that... Well, they're just piggybacking on...
5: I mean, I can remember the pool being a reasonably popular place to go.
6: Mm-hmm.
5: Probably, we're talking pre-COVID. Has pre-COVID affected people that much that they don't want to be out in a public pool, or it's just people not interested in going swimming anymore?
6: I don't know. The report didn't go into that kind of detail. But, I mean, I think COVID kind of changed the way we do stuff generally. It changed our forms of entertainment and, you know, what we do with our time, that kind of thing.
5: Maybe what we need to look at, though, is some alternative uses of the pool during its opening times. So, and when I say alternative uses, obviously it's a pool, so you use it as a pool, but maybe look at doing different events that might attract the public to the pool rather than just the pool's open, come and have a swim. Put something organised on. Have fun days. Put a pool disco or something every Saturday night or something. Run it, or Saturday evening.
6: Pool disco.
5: Pool disco. Yeah.
6: Yeah, yeah.
5: Not that hard to do. Get a DJ to play some tunes and provide a bit of background entertainment going on. Maybe some pool games. Get some pool exercises going.
6: Maybe.
5: Now, aquarobics. Yeah. I used to do a bit of aquarobics in the day. A lot of fun. You know, get a bunch of people out there and get some interested. So instead of just having the lifeguards, say, stand around being lifeguards, they could run an aquarobic session or something for people. So encourage some more usage of the pool. Because it's only going to make money by bringing people in.
6: Well, you'd hope.
5: Now, if you had even like an organised mid-morning and then an evening one for those that work, some sort of exercise classes, put the swim lane back in and have regular swimming sessions for people. You know, so to be able to come and do, those who are keen swimmers who might just want to do laps of the pool.
6: Well, I think that was part of the thing that the community group wanted, wasn't it? They wanted to be able to, because it's the swimming club.
5: Yeah.
6: Yeah, they wanted additional training time, I think, which was why they went to for the big grant to get that.
5: The pool used to have, there was one or two lanes always fenced off, and you could do your play activities on one side of the pool, but there was two lanes that were already there for lap swimmers who just want to come get some exercise.
6: Anyway, I think the long and the short of it is we're a very, very long way from the grand plans that were being bleated about a couple of years ago.
5: Well, that's why YesFM still has a home here.
6: Well, indeed.
5: Because we're in a building that was going to be the 25-metre pool, I believe. Where we're sitting now, we'd be in the water, Tanya.
6: Yeah, it would have been
5: nice. And at this time of year, I definitely wouldn't want that.
6: What, to be in the water? It was going to be an indoor pool.
5: Well, yeah, true.
6: Yeah.
5: If it was indoor, yeah, heated. Yeah, yeah. Could be a good place to be then. Imagine that, being able to swim all year round.
6: Yeah.
5: For those who like swimming. I'm not a swimmer, but maybe I could become one.
6: I used to be a swimmer, but I'm not. Haven't for a long time.
5: No.
6: Don't think I could do 25 metres these days. There's a financial report for June. And
5: it's looking fantastic.
6: Well, surprisingly it is.
5: Well,
6: apparently,
5: done.
6: Having gone from a deficit of at least 1.3 million, we're now going to be 3 million in surplus.
5: What?
6: Yeah.
5: In 1 month? How do we achieve that?
6: Well, it's based on a $6 million underspend in materials and contractors, and also because they got their financial assistance grants from the Commonwealth early. So because they got it before the end of the 25-26 year, they have to report it in the 25-26 year. So they've effectively got an extra $3 million from the Commonwealth government early. So
5: which
6: it makes
5: we won't
6: the,
5: get next year.
6: Or it's for next year, but we've got it. This for this year, so it makes the budget look like it's in
5: the
6: surplus
5: previous
6: this
5: year. Since we're now into 26,
6: correct?
5: 27.
6: Yeah, yeah, yeah. Anywho, so we've gone from deficit to surplus by virtue of not doing some things, like not doing capital works, and by a grant. Okay,
5: but that means next year's going to look pretty grim.
6: Well,
5: unless they pay it early again. And then we'll always be banking on early payment of the year after's loan. Or, sorry, grant rather, not loan. Yeah, that's interesting. I've noticed that we're into the new financial year and they still haven't finished the pathways around the...
6: Well, that could be part of
5: the cow shed.
6: Well...
5: And naming. Have we got some names?
6: I don't know. No, nothing's been said.
5: Because there was that
6: said.
5: Competition to come
6: was,
5: up with a name.
6: Yeah, nothing has
5: Nothing's been said. When was that finished?
6: Oh, God, it only went for a couple of weeks, didn't it? And that was back in May?
5: May, June or somewhere.
6: Yeah.
5: Yeah. It would have been probably May.
6: Yeah, maybe they got sick of the...
5: Of the joke names?
6: Yeah.
5: Probably.
6: The community
5: thought
6: being...
5: That wasn't a great idea. We'll can that and just let that one fall by the way. So
6: yeah.
5: I hope they don't. I hope they don't name it after somebody. Anybody, really.
6: Yeah.
5: Because that's always going to be a bit...
6: Yeah, contentious.
5: Controversial.
6: Yeah.
5: Just call it the building.
6: Yeah, admin building, civic centre, whatever.
5: Yeah.
6: Yeah.
5: Civic centre?
6: That's what they're normally called.
5: Yeah, they're called that, aren't they? Yes, civic centre. I suppose it's as good a name as any. Yas Valley. No, Yas. Well, I don't know. Yas Valley. Because it's the Yas Valley
6: Council. Yeah. Anyway, there's a road services review report, which is not good news.
5: No, the roads are terrible at the moment.
6: It basically says that council's is currently spending less than half what it needs to keep our roads in reasonable condition.
5: Which means they're only going to get worse.
6: Yeah. And, of course, the review happened with no community consultation, no benchmarking and, you know, not much put forward in terms of how we can make things better. Their own reports and assessments say they need to be spending a minimum of $10 million a year on roads to keep them in just a usable condition. And they're currently only spending $3.7 million.
5: Long way short.
6: Yeah.
5: Well, I mean, that's pretty evident. You only have to drive around anywhere around the area to know that the roads are not in great condition.
6: No, terrible. Report says the roads we have are obviously deteriorating. More roads have gone from poor to very poor. And once they hit very poor, it's kind of like, oh, my God, just don't go there. So which means that any money you spend on maintenance is going to be just not even touch the sides. The report notes that in the last 5 to 8 years, spending on maintenance has been reduced to a quarter of what it was. So, yes. Anyway, there's a range of other things that we could talk about, but that's probably enough. We probably should do some... What I will get to, if we'll have some music and we'll go to the news and stuff, I suppose. But
5: We will be soon.
6: But, yeah. But it's worthwhile. They've also flagged their priorities to lobby the government for projects and for the upcoming election. So some of those might be a little bit of interest to people because some of them are just weird, I've got to say.
5: Well, I'm going to play this one little quick promo.
6: Yep.
5: Because we need.
6: And we should probably go some music then. We've had too much talking.
5: Can we fit one in? Have you got a short one?
6: Oh, that's my fault.
5: 3 minutes?
6: Yeah.
5: About 3 minutes because... I got a bit of a promo to play first.
6: Yeah, go for it.
5: So I'll play that and then we'll go straight to music.
6: Yeah, let's
5: do
6: that.
5: And then we'll go to news and we'll be back with more soapbox.
6: Soapbox, yes.
5: And more soapbox.
6: Go for it.
7: Hola, amigos. My name is Al, the host of the Latin Soul Show on Sundays. 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

0: Yes FM in
1: Good morning, I'm Lee Harrison. The opposition argues the energy minister should focus on lowering power prices rather than attending climate conferences. Chris Bowen's department is reportedly spending over $4 million to host foreign bureaucrats at a luxury resort in Fiji. The delegates will attend meetings ahead of the COP31 climate summit, which Mr. Bowen will preside over as co-president. Shadow Energy Minister Dan Tehan says Labor needs to get its priorities in order.
2: When is he going to do something about energy affordability rather than continue on with his COP vanity project?
1: The Israeli embassy has criticised changes to Labor's draft policy platform ahead of this week's national conference. The proposed amendments oppose Israel's presence in Gaza and remove a demand for Hamas to be excluded from a future Palestinian state. The embassy claims the proposal places too much responsibility on Israel for the ongoing conflict and not enough on Hamas. Australia's peak health and safety body is urging farmers to do more to avoid critical injuries on the job. Chris McCarthy reports.
3: Agriculture has been ranked Australia's second deadliest industry behind transport, with an average of 40 workers a year losing their lives. 13 people have already died on farms in the first half of 2026. The Australian Institute of Health and Safety is urging primary producers to work with safety officials to show what safe, practical farming can look like. The organisation is suggesting simple steps to reduce the risk, including questioning what could go wrong, being honest about risks, and keeping a safety shopping list to keep track of improvements. Chris McCarthy reporting.
1: Border Force officials say they've seized a record-breaking number of illegal cigarettes and vapes over the past year. News Corp reports more than 2,000 tonnes of illicit tobacco has been captured, as well as more than 13 million e-cigarettes. The seized products account for nearly $5 billion in lost tobacco taxes. Andy Burnham has been installed as Britain's seventh Prime Minister in about a decade. Josh Babbis reports.
4: Andy Burnham delivered his first speech as Prime Minister outside 10 Downing Street a few hours ago. He says he wants to decentralise political power away from London, to overhaul the education system and end rough sleeping. He's trying to portray himself as a leader who's in touch with voters by saying he'll usher in a new political era. While he was Mayor of Manchester, he gained popularity for standing up to the Conservative government over a perceived lack of support during the pandemic. But whether his success as mayor will translate in the role of Prime Minister is about to be tested. In London, Josh Babbis.
1: And Italian automotive giant Fiat has stopped importing cars into Australia after selling just 12 vehicles last month. The company has cut jobs in Italy as it grapples with competition from China that is driving down prices. This is Air News. Nathan Barkley admits he doesn't know what's next for his AFL coaching career. Eddie Summerfield reports.
5: It was a missed call followed by a text message from Brendan Gale. How Nathan Barkley found out he'd missed out on the Tasmanian coaching job.
6: Went home, kicked the dog, threw the toys out of the cot. And,
5: The former Collingwood coach getting on with life as Geelong assistant coach.
6: Yeah, I'll be absolutely committed to what's going on at Geelong. I've got an option for an extra year there, and that's probably the most likely outcome.
5: Barkley telling Fox Footy he respects the decision. His next move likely won't be coaching Carlton or Essendon.
6: I don't think I would enter those processes.
5: Eddie Summerfield, Melbourne.
1: To rugby league, and Tigers halves Adam Duihi and Latu Fainu will both head to the NRL judiciary tonight to try to overturn suspensions. Duihi is facing a 2-game ban for a high tackle, Fainu 3 games for dangerous contact. Jessica Fox has had a dream start to the Canoe Slalom World Championships in Oklahoma. She's taken out the women's kayak cross individual time trial. Fox says she's still in shock.
7: A year ago I was about to get surgery and now I'm back here racing the world champs. So there's just so much gratitude for what my body can do and for all the people who have helped me get here.
1: And Jake Weatherald will be endorsed to keep his spot opening the batting alongside Travis Head. Australia's test squad for next month's top end tests against Bangladesh will be named today. Australian Independent Radio News.
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10: Your local weather in the Yass Valley for Monday, July 20. Morning frost with areas of morning fog, then mostly sunny today for a top of 14 degrees. Getting down to 1 overnight with early fog and areas of frost, then becoming sunny tomorrow for a top of 15. Wednesday, a shower or two and 14. Thursday, a possible shower and 10 degrees. Today, it's getting up to 16 degrees in Canberra, 16 in Goulburn and a top of 14 here in Yass. And that's your local weather update on Yass FM 100.3.
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12: As part of construction for the Hume Link East project, there will be delays on the southern end of Black Range Road near Woolgarlo to move heavy machinery. There will be disruptions between 10 a.m. and 2:30 p.m. on Thursday the 16th of July. A detour is available via Burrinjuck Road and the Hume Highway. 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
15: Right, we're back with the soapbox, second half, and a quick correction to the promo in there, the about the Hume Link East project. The road closures, or not road closures, road delays for the Woolgarlo end of Black Range Road are for today and Thursday, not last Thursday, the 16th. The date is wrong in that promotion. It's the Tuesday the 21st and Thursday the 23rd between 10 a.m. and 2:30 p.m. There will be delays while they're moving some heavy machinery from one site to the next. So apologies for that one, but we will try and get that corrected as soon as possible. So it's the today, and it was originally going to be last Thursday, but due to weather conditions, I think the roads were not in in the right state to be doing it, so they delayed it a week. So it's actually today the 21st and Thursday the 23rd. So if you're travelling in that area, there is a detour via Burrinjuck Road and the Hume Highway. But if you want to know more, you need to contact Transgrid or the Hume Link East thing with the contact details that were in that little promo. But just to be clear, it's today from 10 till 2:30. There could be delays, and also on Thursday between 10 and 2:30 in that area. Right.
14: Got to back announce that little bit of music we heard before the news. That was The Year of the Rabbit by Yin Yin.
15: Must have been a Chinese one then, was it?
14: No, it's actually Dutch. They're a Dutch band.
15: Oh.
14: I know.
17: Who would have thought?
15: Is the year of the rabbit one of the Chinese years?
17: Yeah.
15: A rabbit is one of the animals?
17: Yeah, one of the... Yep. I don't know.
15: Right.
17: Now, but the other thing we'll have to go back to is, not to open up a discussion about the World Cup again, but the 2030 World Cup...
15: Oh, is, where it is.
17: Yeah, going to be held across three countries again.
15: Again?
17: Yeah.
15: Geez, that's going to make... It must make it very difficult for those who want to go and see the World Cup.
17: Well,
15: not difficult. Expensive, I would say, in travel.
17: Expensive, but also, geez, in terms of air miles, pretty revolting in terms of emissions and things, environmentally
15: You'd
17: destructive.
15: You'd have to be
17: keen. Well, it's going to be Morocco, Portugal and Spain. So... You got to cross oceans and Anyway,
15: Portugal and Spain's not too bad, but Morocco.
17: Well, you can easily get a ferry from Spain to Morocco.
15: I suppose it's not that far across the.
17: No, it's not.
15: The Med.
17: No,
15: is that still part of the Med? Considered the Mediterranean.
17: I think so. Yes.
15: Just.
17: I think so.
15: Near the Straits of Gibraltar. Is that there? That's in the between there, isn't it? I don't know. I'm not really great at geography.
17: Geography's not my strong suit either, I've got to say.
15: I think it's over that way, isn't it?
17: Someone will check and let me know.
15: Yeah.
17: Yes. But anyway, Morocco is a fabulous country. I went there years ago.
15: I'm not saying they're not. They did pretty well in the World Cup.
17: If you want to go to the World Cup, go to Morocco.
15: Yeah.
17: Yeah, see it, because it's just amazing. Anywho.
15: It'll be warm.
17: Well...
15: Morocco, Spain and Portugal, think, depending on where they in the countries they do it. But
17: it can't be warmer than damned Saudi Arabia. Didn't they have a World Cup in Saudi Arabia? True. And everything was air-conditioned and the stadiums were air-conditioned
15: in
17: the
15: States,
17: US.
15: Too, I believe. Miami was pretty high, warm and Dallas or down in Texas, pretty warm there.
17: Yeah. I can remember in Morocco we arrived. We did the ferry across from Spain, and we had arrived. We did the ferry, and yes, Gibraltar is there.
15: Hmm.
17: Yes, exactly.
15: I thought it was in the entrance to the Mediterranean, basically.
17: Yes. Anyway, we got to Morocco, and we drove up over the. I'm forgetting everything this morning. The mountains and sort of arrived the other side. We arrived, it was pouring rain, hot, humid, pouring rain. Went up over the mountains, hit a snow blizzard and just snowed like an absolute fiend. Got down the other side and we're in the desert. It was just bizarre. All in a day, we had torrential, humid rain, a snow blizzard and then down the other side into the dry, hot desert. It was quite astounding, really amazing.
15: Better than Melbourne weather.
17: Well, Melbourne, you get four in a day. That we only got three. So there you go. Next topic. What's on your list?
15: Well,
17: Atlas Mountains.
15: The Atlas Mountains.
17: Yep.
15: Yeah. Fact checker.
17: Fact checker came in.
15: Yep. Something I saw at Four Corners last night.
17: Uh huh.
15: What some people are doing to their bodies.
17: Oh, God.
15: To prevent aging.
17: Oh, why?
15: Or to not look like they're aging.
17: What? Can we start with that basic question, why?
15: Yeah, well, that's...
17: Let alone what?
15: Guess why? What I wrote on my notes here.
17: Why? WTF, but why?
15: Oh, yes. people, can I just say, if you have an idea that you might want to be keeping yourself young and looking young and being young, why?
17: You're fighting gravity. Just let it happen.
15: Just age gracefully or disgracefully, whichever you choose. I don't care. But just accept it. Age is coming. Death's coming. You don't get out of it alive.
17: No.
15: You know? I'm sorry, but birth's a terminal disease.
17: Yes, it's true.
15: There's only one way out. And really, you know, if you get to a certain age, after that, it's inevitable. It becomes more and more inevitable every day. So... Just embrace it.
17: Well, that's it.
15: Go with it. Run with it.
17: It can actually, if you think about it the right way, it can actually be quite, what's the word, freeing? Is that a word?
15: You made
17: emancipating. It's like, I'm
15: just,
17: old. I can do stuff.
15: Just let it happen.
17: Who gives a damn? People expect old people to do dumb things. I can just
15: and they expect you
17: stuff.
15: To look old.
17: Yeah.
15: You know, it's the fact that you look, what, say, let's pick a number. Say you want to look, 10 years old, younger than your age.
17: What for?
15: So what?
17: Yeah.
15: What? Who are you trying to impress?
17: I don't know. Because
15: people might look at you and go, oh, you're looking really young for your age. So what? Oh, wow, I got a badge that says I look 10 years younger than I really am. And what have you achieved?
17: And it gets to a point where it becomes so obvious that you're dyeing your hair that you really just need to give up. Like,
15: yeah, vanity, let's take Pauline vanity, Hanson. Vanity, vanity. That's all it is.
17: Mm.
15: Just people don't really care all that much, I don't think, what you look like. You might look out in the mirror and think, oh, geez, I'm looking good. And other people might think, I'm not out there congratulating people. Oh, well done. You look 10 years younger than your age. Fantastic. What an achievement. You know, how much did it cost?
17: Yeah, well, so what are people pumping into themselves?
15: Well, the big thing of the additive is peptides.
17: What are they in?
15: Oh, I'm buggered if I know. Right. I watched the show and I still don't know.
17: Shall I Google it?
15: But seemingly they're things that can do stuff to make you, not fitter, but that make you healthier or look healthier and what have you. But the difficulty is, they've got to be injected too.
17: Well, they're just chemicals, aren't
15: they? Can you imagine? This is how vain some people must be. They actually trust that they'll mail order.
17: Mm.
15: Not mail, that's old technology. They'll order online a bunch of injectables and then go home and do the injectables themselves without the intervention of any medical professionals or any other people to get in the way.
17: Mm.
15: And, of course, it's super safe. You know this stuff's guaranteed to be safe because you bought it online.
17: Yeah.
15: You know, it comes with guarantees of being safe and it's going to do exactly what it says. It's going to contain exactly what it says on the label. According to this article on Four Corners, that's not necessarily the case.
17: Mm.
15: They had one of these peptides, similarly, they got tested at a lab that said it was, they got lovely magic numbers like GHK-CU.
17: And it turns out it's bicarb soda or something.
15: Yeah. Something, some peptide, some amino acid thing that's got copper. And similarly, this particular one, it's blue. It's a little blue liquid that comes in, a little injectable vial type thing.
17: Yeah.
15: So you've got to get your needle and you've got to stab yourself and put this stuff in your body. And I'm turned off straight away. But,
17: could not do that bit.
15: But, yeah, you can forget that. They did a test on this, and seemingly the fact that it was blue is because it contains a lot more free copper than it should, is actually healthy.
17: Good.
15: But it was only a marketing ploy because rather than give you the proper stuff, which would be clear, it looks better if it's got a colour. So they left more copper in it than they should have.
17: Okay.
15: To make it blue. However, copper.
17: Do we need copper?
15: No, and certainly not as free copper. It can be lethal.
17: Oh.
15: Just stick it in. Just jab it in yourself because the label says it's good for you. And the other thing is the active ingredients or the active peptides, whatever they are, all of them were found to be far below the level that they said they were. In fact, one had absolutely none of what it actually said it had in it. It's rare. I can't remember the particular one, but all of them were at least probably, best one was 70% of what it said. Like if it said it had 10 milligrams, it only had 7 in it. One was down to 40% of what the actual active thing in the injectable was, and one had 0. So,
17: there's no end to human stupidity, is there?
15: He did one of these things for a month's worth of these drugs, bought online to do whatever dubious claims they've got to make you young again, $1,180 month.
17: Oh.
15: For a month's supply was $1,180 bought online. And you still had to inject yourself with it.
17: Wow, you'd want
15: to. This is a multi-billion dollar industry peddling witchcraft, basically.
17: For $1,180 a month, you'd want your own private nurse to come along.
15: Oh, no, you've got to jab yourself. You've got to unwrap it out of the mail, get it in the mail, or come with the van or deliver it to your door, and you've got to decide which one and do your own injections and stab them into yourself. And so you're paying $1,100 to put drugs in you that are doubtless, whether they gave them what's in the vial, and doubtless they'll actually do anything useful for you and possibly could kill you.
17: Well, just the whole injecting thing. You've got to be really careful with injecting stuff. I mean, just the actual process of
15: it. Well, it's got to be, it's got to be antiseptic. You've got to get all the antiseptic wipes and all that sort of stuff.
17: Yeah, you've got to get all the air bubbles out and stuff.
15: I think most of these would be intramuscular, so it's probably not such a drama. Okay. But I doubt they'd be getting you to shoot up.
17: Well, who knows? I presume this is largely driven by America, because as I understand it, I haven't been to America.
15: Well, there's huge conferences about this stuff, but they're peddling all sorts of stuff. Like, I was half paying attention because my brain had nearly exploded at the start of it.
17: Yeah.
15: You know, put this special light on your head and it's going to relieve your tensions, and you've got this gel that you can put into this and special exercises. And there's one place, a world I said, you could go into a cryo room. It's minus 140 degrees. You spend 2 minutes in there, and then you go into another room where they've got some heat stuff, and then they play some nice music to you. And people are forking out a fortune for this rubbish.
17: God.
15: All in the name of keeping themselves young.
17: Oh, my God.
15: For longer, or living longer. Oh. And most of it is absolutely rubbish. There's no scientific proof that it does anything, and yet people are lapping it up, seemingly, and they're willing to part serious dollars to have some shaman tell them, it's going to make you wonderful, you'll feel better and you'll do this and do that. The whole wellness thing's gone off the charts, off the rails, basically, all in the name of the dollar.
17: Well, not just the dollar, but the looking good and all that kind of stuff. Well, the whole plastic surgery stuff. It's just...
15: It's in that sort of vein too.
17: Yeah.
15: So I suppose I don't know who we're preaching to here is this audience. I don't know,
17: but it just...
15: Because it's obviously people that are getting older. I was going to say it's early, the young... But it's interesting because probably the young influencers are the ones peddling this rubbish, because they reckon, obviously, if you start young, you're going to stay young forever.
17: Mm.
15: Don't believe the hype, basically.
17: But it's like all the stuff that people get injected in their lips and their foreheads and their whatever. I mean, you just look weird. You just look weird.
15: If you go overboard, absolutely.
17: Yeah.
15: I can't believe you see these... People,
17: the lips.
15: The lips.
17: They're
15: just like a pair of lips and you cannot take your eyes off them. But you're looking at the person.
17: I'm trying really hard to concentrate on what you're saying, but you know what? You've got lips.
15: Those lips.
17: Stop.
15: And I think, how do they look in the mirror and go, God, that looks good?
17: I know.
15: And I'm going, no, it doesn't. That looks completely weird.
17: Awful.
15: Absolutely weird. Yeah. You see a lot of it on the... The Real Housewives of Beverly Hills type shows.
17: Is there anything normal left in those? I've never watched them, but just some of the promos you see.
15: They have boob jobs, they have butt jobs, they have lip jobs, and it's like, no.
17: Oh, dear.
15: Just act like a normal human and be a normal human and age.
17: Well, normal human is kind of a weird term in a way, but we certainly don't deserve to be top of whatever the species tree is, do we?
15: Do we do some stupid things to ourselves?
17: Mate, I reckon.
15: Crazy. Play some... I need to play a tune.
17: It's your turn.
15: Oh, I've got to make my machine come back to life.
17: It did. It dinged.
15: It did come back to life. It's telling me, go away. No, I'm going to use it. Ash Grunwald and Josh Teske.
17: Okay.
15: Got together for this tune and thinking about myself.

0: No, I'm going to use it. 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
1: Okay.
0: Got together for this tune and thinking about myself.

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3: Ash Grunwald and Joss Teske there with Thinking About Myself.
4: Yes. It was a good one. You can put that pen down now.
3: I can, but I'm doing something important.
4: Are you?
3: Yep.
4: That it can't wait for just a few minutes?
3: No.
4: No.
3: No, it can't.
4: No.
3: So you just get on with it there by yourself, Tanya, and I'll get back to you.
4: God, seriously, you're rude. Just rude.
3: Righto. You were saying?
4: The Pete Hegseth.
3: What were we talking about beforehand? Had we stopped?
4: I don't know.
3: Stopped.
4: Oh, what,
3: aging
4: listening.
3: Gracefully.
4: Oh, yeah, yes. Well, this is an aging question. Aging question.
3: It's an aging, aging question.
4: Very vague segue.
3: Pete Hegseth, the, what is he? Secretary of War?
4: Self-styled Secretary of War. He did one of these major announcements on, you know, military policy, and he said that for soldiers, all soldiers over 30, or 30 and older,
3: yep,
4: will have to undergo testosterone deficiency testing every year because you need testosterone to fight a war. He wants warriors at the top of their game, peak form, peak T.
3: What about the female warriors?
4: Yeah, well,
3: they got to be testosterone tested as well.
4: I'm assuming they'll be getting injections. I don't know. Well, they're trying pretty hard to get rid of all women from the military. They've sacked quite a few.
3: I think there was a move to change it the other way. Oh, not under Trump. Right.
4: They've got rid of a whole lot of female. You know, commanders right at the very top of the structure. They're just filling it with blokes. And now, man.
3: Now you've got to be a certain type of bloke.
4: Yeah.
3: You've got to be blokey
4: enough.
3: You've
4: got to have high T, not low T.
3: Not high T. I love a high T.
4: Yes.
3: The cakes you get at high T is great.
4: Who knows? I don't think he's offering cakes.
3: No cakes? No cake, little delicate cups?
4: Delicate cups, I don't think would go down well in Hegseth's military somehow.
3: No, we have mugs, mate. Yeah. We serve our coffee in mugs.
4: He wants war fighters. He says, I'm authorising a new screening program for testosterone deficiency for our service members, ensuring you have the right testosterone levels to operate at your absolute best. What's the right one? Do not know.
3: That was my question.
4: Then he goes on to say, as we know, the modern battlefield is brutal and unrelenting, unlike every other.
3: Other battlefields are, only the modern one.
4: Yeah. And actually, the modern one is it's all technology and it's drones
3: buttons.
4: That's right.
3: Mate, you got that wrong. The modern battlefield, that you're not even on the battlefield anymore.
4: Need a strong finger to push a button.
3: Yeah, you need two thumbs to work really well to drive the drone.
4: He says, as we know, the modern battlefield is brutal and unrelenting. It requires and demands, which I think are kind of the same thing, maximum psychological and mental readiness. And by addressing these health markers early, testosterone is not a health marker.
3: And it's testosterone. What's it got to do with
4: health? No, nothing. And by addressing these health markers early, we're keeping you on the leading edge of lethality and giving you the same level of support that you give this nation the absolute best. He says it's going to restore and optimise natural capabilities.
3: No, but imagine if your discharge papers said you were discharged for low testosterone.
4: Oh, it'd be just a medical discharge, wouldn't it? But
3: No, specify it. Sorry, you didn't have enough testosterone, mate, to be in our army.
4: The American Urological Association said it appreciates the administration's understanding of the importance of screening men for testosterone deficiency. However, the diagnosis of testosterone deficiency should not be based on a single blood test alone, which is what they're going to do. Anyway,
3: Wow.
4: Insane.
3: It's a man's army.
4: Well, it's a certain type of man's army. I mean, it's kind of just bizarre because in every other sense, the administration just, if you're using hormones to treat anything, they just go off. Like hormone treatments are just, because, you know, if you're a man having hormones, you'll turn into a girl. Like they just have all these insane theories about hormone treatments, yet they're going to whack their soldiers onto them once they hit 30 if they fail a blood test. Where do you go?
3: Don't know. There's nowhere to go with that one.
4: Yeah. Apparently 231,000 women who serve as active duty service
3: members.
4: That's
3: what I was saying. Picking on all the blokes. What about all the women that serve? Well, they're going to fail a testosterone
4: you'd
3: test.
4: You'd have to think, wouldn't you? You'd have to. Well, yeah,
3: you reckon they're
4: going to
3: be a bit low?
4: Yeah,
3: it's a bit low. There's going to be a little bit there.
4: There'll be a bit there. But yeah.
3: You're not going to be on the scale this guy's talking about.
4: If the people who are worried about gender.
3: Don't you let that woman pick up a gun. She's got not enough testosterone to drive it. Testosterone, rather, to drive it.
4: For a whole administration that is so focused on gender, reassignment, they start pumping women through full of testosterone. They're going to find some strange things happening. Anywho, just another crazy thing from America. Gotta love it.
3: Just behind you there, Tanya, I've seen a note on the wall.
4: Yeah.
3: Which I'm going to mention.
4: Right.
3: Coming up in September. I know we're planning ahead here, people, but our annual event, the Irish and Celtic Music Festival.
4: That's a neat segue, Wade.
3: Yeah.
4: From testosterone injections to...
3: I know, we're completely... So I saw it there and I noticed a lovely poster and it's a great event. Just so people to plan ahead for that weekend to make sure that you're here 18th to the 20th this year of September.
4: Yeah. Bring your testosterone.
3: Right, you don't need any for that. You've only got to be able to sing and dance.
4: Okay.
3: And I think most people can give it a good go, especially if you get a few bevies in. I just mentioned it's a great festival.
4: I'm just saying, nice
3: people
4: segue.
3: Need to get on board.
4: I'm going to play some music now.
3: Okay. Sounds like a plan.
4: Yeah, I'm going with Bang Bang Boom Boom by Beth Hart.
3: Is that continuing the war theme?
4: Good. Well, it's a neater segue than your one. Bloody hell.
3: No, I just sort of throw that one in, a local
4: thing. You did. You lobbed it in, like a big boulder into a bloody pond.
3: Dropped a grenade.
4: Yeah. Yeah, good on you, Pete. Pete Hagseth of radio.
3: It's the testosterone kicking in. Yeah, sorry, right. I just had to split that one apart.
4: Watch out, boss.
3: Let's go with your piece of music.
4: Bang, Bang, Boom, Boom by Beth Hart.

0: That was Bang Bang Boom Boom by Beth Hart.
1: Beth Hart.
0: She's got a great voice.
1: Yeah, she does. I've heard her with teaming up with some other
0: artists. Yeah,
1: she does. She does the singing and other artists do the playing. And
0: yeah.
1: Great sort of gravelly blues sort of voice.
0: Like it a lot. Yes. Right. Have you got another thing?
1: Well.
0: What else has struck you this week?
1: Well, we were sort of mentioning it briefly, Barnaby.
0: Oh, God.
1: Our man Barnaby.
0: Oh, God.
1: Can he be
0: your man, not mine?
1: No, he's not mine.
0: Well, you said our man.
1: Well.
0: I just didn't want any bit of him.
1: I'm talking more Australian collective.
0: National icon
1: character, let's say.
0: I could think of a few other words.
1: Yeah. Anyway, he was on Four Corners last night with Sarah Ferguson.
0: Uh-huh.
1: And right from the outset, you could tell he wasn't happy.
0: Uh-huh.
1: How does he lead in with it? It's like, pleasure to have you on. He says, oh, well, I'm not sure whether it will be pleasurable.
0: So he was pretty antagonistic from the start.
1: He knew he was going to be copping it. And he kept complaining in the interview about his dog. He was on his veranda, obviously, his house. And the dog supposedly, he couldn't hear it, but he thought the dog's barking or carried on. And I don't know whether it was a ploy just to...
0: avoid a question?
1: To avoid a question or to, deflect from the question. Because we couldn't hear any dog. But obviously he was saying he could. And so, because at one point in the... She'd asked a question and he turns around and goes, sit down! I'm like, what? And they go, oh, the dog. The dog just sucks. Sorry about the dog. And we're listening and I'm going, what dog? I couldn't hear any dog. But anyway, aside from that, he's obviously a man who's a little...
0: under pressure, do you think?
1: Well, under pressure. And I think he's regretting his decision
0: to
1: throw his hat in the ring with the One Nation Pauline Juggernaut.
0: Is that because he keeps getting trotted out to fix up the messes that are being created?
1: Trotted out to be the spokesperson for a lot of things that he's not all that keen on happening.
0: Or that they don't actually have a position on. Or
1: he's kept in the dark about what's actually going on. He gets asked the hard questions like, I don't know. Yeah. Nobody told me.
0: Yeah.
1: And it was a bit like that last night. And... yeah, bit of a train wreck of an interview, I thought, because Sarah, as you know, doesn't let go. She's a bit like a dog with a bone.
0: Yeah, yeah. I think she's actually
1: some
0: too aggressive.
1: Questions. I want the answer. Yeah. And he wasn't giving an answer. Yeah. And she kept asking and he's getting more frustrated because I think some of it he just didn't know the answer.
0: Yeah.
1: She was asking about who's funding Pauline's jaunt around Europe. What did you know about and approve her meeting with Tommy Robinson?
0: Mm.
1: And, it was very awkward. The questions, you could tell, were very awkward for him.
0: He
1: didn't want to answer or he couldn't answer and therefore he didn't know what to do and he was not a happy man. Left the interview and the whole damn thing was, as I said, probably one of the best train wrecks of an interview I've watched. Talk about putting a politician on the spot and having them squirm.
0: That was
1: him.
0: I mean, he kind of deserves it, doesn't he? He's bought into something that is just
1: uncontrolled. Well, he thought he could probably do more than he's doing.
0: Yeah.
1: And he didn't end up thinking he was going to be the spokes lapdog to the...
0: Well, he's walking around a lot of the time with a mop and broom, really.
1: Yep.
0: And...
1: trying to clean up.
0: Yeah, but he hasn't got the dustbin.
1: I think he was there to probably try and bring some actual political credibility to the party.
0: Well, I mean, it depends
1: but
0: on
1: it,
0: you.
1: It's failed miserably. Not because he's got any.
0: That's right. He didn't have a lot.
1: Even if he did have some, he's been just completely overrun by the...
0: But that's the pattern that's happened time and time and time again with that party. It's not called Pauline Hanson's One Nation anymore. It's just called One Nation, but it's Pauline Hanson's One Nation.
1: Well, she is the driver.
0: Yeah.
1: It's run by her.
0: Yeah. And she, I noticed she was out in the week saying that her daughter was going to take over the leadership when she decides to retire, whenever that may be. And I suspect that might have got Barnaby's nose a bit off.
1: Do we know her daughter?
0: Yeah, she's she lives in Tasmania. She was there was but Pauline she was being
1: have a
0: asked.
1: Big profile, some, does she?
0: She works for a politician there, and is getting paid by the taxpayer as a, you know, working for some politician, but she's effectively doing Pauline Hanson's kind of media and stuff.
1: She doesn't work for a prominent politician.
0: In Tasmania, is there one? I don't know.
1: Yeah, what's her name? I can't think of it.
0: Oh, no, this, I think it's a state politician,
1: Not a federal.
0: Not a federal one, I think. Right. I don't know. I'm not quite across it. But, yeah, so Barnaby might have thought this was going to be his opportunity to be someone, and turns out
1: not
0: he might not be.
1: So I don't think it's working out well for him.
0: No. No. Couldn't happen to a nicer
1: idiot.
0: In
1: the next few months you see Barnaby retire.
0: Yeah.
1: Because he probably wouldn't go back to
0: walking the plank.
1: Mm. Yeah, he probably wouldn't go back to the.
0: Would they have him?
1: Nationals.
0: Well, they probably would. They're in such bad form that they might take him back.
1: Maybe if he sees the light at some point.
0: He's a remarkable bouncy, though, isn't he, Barnaby? I mean, the things he has done.
1: He's
0: and
1: one of the
0: said,
1: cockroaches of politics.
0: He survives anything. Will not die. Will not die. I mean, you know the. The car crash that was his divorce and and I say divorce, but that wasn't the issue. The issue was the relationship he had with a staffer all of that stuff. Like, and he just sailed through it. And you just wonder about the standards that we don't hold people to sometimes.
1: Yeah.
0: And other times we do seem to hold them to standards. But
1: true.
0: Mm. Oh, well.
1: But, yeah, if you wanted to a bit of entertainment, get onto iView and have a look
0: have a
1: at that interview last night, because it's one of the most awkward pieces of television I've seen. And actually blaming the dog for the
0: He's
1: the
0: trying to buy time, you
1: I
0: reckon?
1: Thought was just classic.
0: He was just trying to buy. Oh, God, what do I say?
1: So yeah, I think that's what it was. It was like, I don't know what shot. Sit down. now, what was the question again? Well, he did ask that at one point because he got so. They were talking over one another a lot.
0: Yeah.
1: And, if you'll let me. And Sarah's still asking the next question. And then got to the end of it. And because he hadn't been listening to a word she said, he goes, now, sorry, what was the question again?
0: I kind of struggle a bit with Sarah. Ferguson, thank you. Look, I think she's very forensic and she does go in hard and people need to be
1: questioned. She does her
0: questioned,
1: research
0: but
1: or somebody does it for her, but she knows what's going on.
0: Oh,
1: when she asks
0: the
1: question, she knows what the answer should be.
0: Sure. I don't doubt her skill, but I just think sometimes the aggression just is too much. It doesn't elicit an answer, it elicits aggression in return. And I just think that's kind of not the right approach to get an answer. You know, people just get their back up because she does go in so hard.
1: But then if you go in hard and they just don't, it's an uncomfortable spot, then that reveals it, doesn't it?
0: Which effectively
1: gets the point across that, okay, that I'm touching a nerve here and I'm just going to keep poking that nerve.
0: Yeah. But, I mean, sometimes I think it's done to poke the nerve, not to get the answer.
1: Yes, potentially.
0: Yeah. Anywho, I shall have to go home and have a look.
1: Yeah.
0: Because they're just getting so
1: 5 minutes of entertainment.
0: There's always been, I think, a sense of entitlement about that, the nature of those politics. We are better than some people. Things should work the way we want them. You know, there's a sense of entitlement and grievance there in that, like I say, that type of politics. And I just kind of find it a bit interesting when they get they don't like to be challenged on that sense of entitlement.
1: Oh, no.
0: And they can't ever really justify it.
1: Well, it's obviously at the moment Pauline's having a fair sense of entitlement with her little luxury jaunt across Europe. and the inference was that it's at the expense of
0: Gina Reinhart
1: that she's paying the fares and paying the, well, maybe not all of it, but she's certainly contributing.
0: I could imagine.
1: Didn't she accept that plane?
0: Oh, yes.
1: That was a gift.
0: Was it $1 million or $2 million?
1: So has that actually been given the plane to Pauline, or is just use of the plane?
0: As I understand it, she's been given the plane.
1: Yeah. So, I mean, those sort of gifts don't come without some strings. Yeah. Maybe not to be pulled right now, but at some point,
0: well,
1: you've got to think you're on the hook for something.
0: Yeah, I mean, she's not a woman who... Look at the legal trouble she's been having with her family for decades. Mm. Like, she doesn't back down.
1: No.
0: She gets what she wants, or she keeps going until she thinks she'll get what she wants. I don't know what it is, but there's a personality type there that sort of demands things, yep. I think. It's interesting, you know, like Pauline, I heard Pauline justifying her trip to the Dolce & Gabbana fashion show in Italy. It's like,
1: yeah, that was one of the ones. Yeah, and then at some resort in the pool with sipping cocktails with Gina.
0: Yeah, yeah.
1: Enjoying.
0: I mean, it's a trite thing to say, but this is the woman who's out there promoting herself as, you know, the warrior for the battler. I mean, how many battlers have a millionaire they can just get a plane from or go to a posh seaside resort in Europe with? Like, it is trite. But there is a kind of a morality tale there.
1: This is the problem. This populist politics, it's often... Trump's another good example.
0: Skin deep.
1: Here's a billionaire supposedly pitching himself as concerned for the battler and the worker and, you know, getting America, make America great again type thing.
0: Mm.
1: But in actual fact, it's about grading himself great.
0: Of course.
1: But he's managed to fool enough of the public that I really care when he couldn't give a toss.
0: Mm.
1: Unless his own pockets are being lined.
0: Mm.
1: It's a good trick if you can pull it off, and obviously some people can.
0: But it's obvious, and a lot of people are saying this, you know, Pauline has skated across the political surface for such a long... She's just said stuff, and yeah. No one's really questioned her because she's always been...
1: I don't put her in the same boat as Trump, mind you. She's not rich. I don't believe she's that rich.
0: Well, she's not Trump rich, but I don't think she's done too badly out of politics. But she has skated across the surface because she's been on the fringe. She's been able to just say stuff and people are going, it's just Pauline.
1: Just Pauline, yeah.
0: And there, I think there is some reality to the kind of idea that if you're going to be potentially the opposition leader and you are going, you're putting yourself forward as I'm ready to be the next prime minister, people are going to ask you questions, and she's hasn't ever got answers, and this is going to become a thing because she doesn't have answers to stuff.
1: Yeah, well, it was an interesting that the National Press Club address was an interesting one. Sort of being tested in that is waters, if you like.
0: Mm.
1: And she came out very aggressive on a lot of it. And that was straight out of the Trump playbook. But certainly her antagonism towards the press in general, and particular ABC and SBS were singled out as targets. literally, you'll be unfunded if I get into power.
0: Well, also barred ABC and The Guardian from attending anything, any event.
1: And that's
0: or
1: another
0: any
1: typical Trump thing. If I don't want to talk to you, I'm just not going to talk to you, and you don't get an invite. So
0: because I'm living
1: again,
0: in my
1: how's
0: reality.
1: How's that work with the free press or, you know, the journalist's right to be able to report something? Mm. If you don't even get in on the what's being said, it's sort of that's starting to control the narrative, isn't it?
0: Well, one thing I understand is happening too is Gina Reinhart has, like, a pool of press people bigger than, you know, any pool you've ever seen kind of thing. And they are constantly sending cease and desist letters. They just have a full-time staff sending cease and desist letters to minor organisations like independent journalists and independent media companies and the ABC and SBS and just every damn media organisation. She is just sending these, you know, threats consistently about I'll sue you if you say this and that kind of thing.
1: Yep.
0: You know, forget the barring, well, don't forget barring media organisations, but geez Louise, you know, that's a bigger threat to me if you're actually trying to gag people before anything even happens. It's just frightening.
1: It is. We're in a strange land.
0: We are.
1: I'm going to hit the button and play a tune, Tanya.
0: You do that.
1: And this will get us very close to news time. This is JJ Cale.
0: Okay.
1: And After Midnight.
0: Mm-hmm.
1: It's not After Midnight, though.

0: JJ Cale there with After Midnight.
1: Yes. Yes.
0: And we've got about a couple of minutes, Tanya, to round out the show today.
1: Well, at least the sun's come out now.
0: Well, yes, we can see sun. Current temperature is -1, according to the thermometer here. And if you're out in Bowning, it's still in the minuses, but it's about -0.5.
1: -0.5.
0: If you can tell the difference between -1 and -0.5.
1: Oh, dear.
0: Well, you're shivering. You're making me shiver.
1: It's
0: we've actually got the air running in here.
1: It's because my toes have turned to ice.
0: But you walked out and you opened the door and let the cold air in.
1: Yeah, well, that's...
0: That's what it is. I'm shivering because you're shivering and now we're all shivering. And so are you, listener, too, I suppose. Yeah. Unless you're sitting in front of your nice warm fire.
1: Unless they're screaming with rage at us and they might be just all fired up and heated up because we said something that's upset them, of course.
0: That'd be success then. In that case, we've warmed you up for the morning by having to get a bit physical with the radio.
1: Yeah.
0: We're going to be back next Tuesday. At this stage,
1: yeah.
0: Looks like it'll happen.
1: Unless I get a better offer, which doesn't often happen on a Tuesday morning, I've got to say.
0: Not much likelihood of that. be another early start next Tuesday for some more soapboxing here on Yas FM from 7 a.m. Tune in then and...
1: Take your peptides in the meantime.
0: Well, that's it, yeah.
1: Stay young.
0: Stay young. No, don't stay young. Just let yourself age. That'll be the trick.
1: Yeah.
0: Embrace it.
1: Yeah.
0: It's all part of life. We all get old.
1: Yeah.
0: Things start to sag where they didn't before and some bits start to not work anymore.
1: Sometimes picking them up first thing in the morning is a bit tricky, but, you know, do it.
0: It's life.
1: That's right.
0: Just live it and enjoy and come back and see us next Tuesday morning.
1: Bye.
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3: Good morning, I'm Lee Harrison. Economists warn retail petrol prices could surge back above $2 a litre unless there's a rapid change in the global energy market. The price of Brent crude has climbed back over the $90 mark as the conflict in the Middle East escalates again. Israel has intervened in Labour's internal debate by criticising a draft policy platform. Nelson Scott reports.
4: At its national conference this week, Labour members will vote on a draft proposal that would significantly shift the party's stance on Israel. The policy condemns settlers in the West Bank, drops a requirement for Hamas to have no role in a Palestinian state, and supports the investigation of alleged Israeli war crimes by international courts. The Israeli embassy has condemned the draft as one-sided, arguing it places unfair blame on Jerusalem for the conflict in Gaza and fails to recognise the Jewish people's ancient connection to the land. The proposal follows the government officially recognising a Palestinian state last year.
3: Australia's defence industry minister is confident the change of leaders in the UK won't alter the AUKUS pact. Andy Burnham has officially become Britain's 7th Prime Minister in 10 years, promising stability and a new approach. Pat Conroy says Mr Burnham has already made his approach to defence clear.
5: I think AUKUS will go full steam ahead. Andy Burnham, I congratulate him on becoming Prime Minister in the United Kingdom. In his first remarks, he was very clear that he would honour all of the United Kingdom's defence commitments, and that includes AUKUS.
3: One Nation's Barnaby Joyce is defending Pauline Hanson's meeting with Tommy Robinson in the UK. He's disputed claims the minor party's leader actively sought to meet with the far-right activist. The live interview on the ABC was interrupted by a dog when he was asked about the direction of the minor party.
6: Are you really comfortable with where she is taking you?
7: My feet. Sit down! Sorry, it's a dog.
3: We're being urged to come up with a secret family password after a big jump in the so-called Hi Mum, I've Lost My Phone scams. Artificial intelligence is now being used by fraudsters to clone voices to sound like a victim's loved ones. Mark Voss is a cybersecurity consultant.
8: On the 1st of July, they implemented unverified, where text came through as pretending to be businesses. Now, with caller ID, they want to get more sophisticated in how they handle caller ID, so it's much, much harder to pretend to be someone else.
3: In other news, more than 2,000 tonnes of illicit tobacco has been seized at the border over the past year. More than 13 million vapes were also captured, an increase increase of more than 100% compared with 2025. And Christopher Nolan's The Odyssey has dominated at the Australian box office during its opening weekend. The epic film debuted at number one and grossed $13.4 million nationally. Moana came in at number two and Toy Story 5 at number three. This is Air News. Talks have reportedly begun between Bobby Hill's management and Collingwood for him to exit the club, despite being contracted until 2030. AFL great Matthew Lloyd says it may be time for the club to cut ties.
9: Hill hasn't been at Collingwood for a long time, so they're saying he still wants to play again, but Collingwood might, you're nearly better to cut your losses. The contract will be quite significant because he was a Norm Smith medalist not that long ago. So you just cut your losses, pay them out and try and move on, yeah.
3: To rugby league now, and scans have confirmed Sea Eagles co-captain Tom Trbojevic will be sidelined for around 6 weeks with his latest hamstring injury. A major boost for Australian rugby. After 2 years playing in England, Isaiah Parisi returns home to target selection for the 2027 World Cup, signing a two-year deal with the Queensland Reds.
10: Being around this place the last week has been quite refreshing. Good young squad. I'm looking forward to ripping in and sort of getting to know them all.
3: And Bernard Tomic is back in the winner's circle, with the Australian veteran cracking his first challenger to a title in 8 years. Australian Independent Radio News.
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13: Your local weather in the Yass Valley for Monday, July 20. Morning frost with areas of morning fog, then mostly sunny today for a top of 14 degrees. Getting down to 1 overnight with early fog and areas of frost, then becoming sunny tomorrow for a top of 15. Wednesday, a shower or 2 and 14. Thursday, a possible shower and 10 degrees. Today, it's getting up to 16 degrees in Canberra, 16 in Goulburn and a top of 14 here in Yass. And that's your local weather update on Yass FM 100.3.
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15: As part of construction for the Hume Link East project, there will be delays on the southern end of Black Range Road near Woolgarlo to move heavy machinery. There will be disruptions between 10 a.m. and 2:30 p.m. on Thursday the 16th of July. A detour is available via Burranjuck Road and the Hume Highway. 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
2: Hello there, I'm Sean Bindley. Australia's Defence Industry Minister says the AUKUS deal will be full steam ahead despite the change of Prime Ministers in the UK. Andy Burnham has officially become Britain's seventh Prime Minister in 10 years, replacing Sir Keir Starmer.